0: quite a bit higher as our captains have now made it to midfield. Ryan Anderson is headed that way as well. So we're going to go ahead and turn it over to Ribo. Down to you.
1: For 7 years and our proud parents, the 5-year-old Riker. Please join me in welcoming one of our own back to the field, Grant Jansen.
2: Gentlemen, it's a great night for football. And congratulations on being named captains for tonight's contest. We have Grant Jansen here with us today who's going to help me out with a coin toss.
3: Thank you, Grant.
2: We'll be using today. This is heads. The eagle is tails.
3: This is heads.
2: The eagle is tails. Central Missouri. What is your choice?
3: Tails.
2: Tails is the call. Grant, can you do the honors? It's tails. Central Missouri, you have won the toss. Would you like to do the
3: seat?
2: Which way would you guys like to hit?
4: All right, Greg. There you have it. The Meals won the toss, and they have elected to the football. That coin toss presented to you by Edward Jones agent from Warrensburg, Alan Brand. Edward Jones making sense of investing. All right, Greg, Coach, let's play some football for the first time this year.
0: All right, Ribo, thank you very much. And Coach Bo, to the Mules never lose the toss because if they win it, they want it. And if they lose it, they always seem to get it as well.
5: Good
0: point. So
5: we're going
0: to be ready to go.
5: Yeah, I like it. It's obviously taking the aggressive approach, and that's where the experience lies on this football team. They're going to be confident there, and I think it's a good way to get the upper hand with that opening drive. Obviously, they don't know a lot about what we're doing. We don't know a lot about what they're doing, but I'll take our experience.
0: Jackson Smith will kick it off for the Thunderwolves. Back deep for the Mules, Andre Jackson and Jake Weber. We'll see if that still holds true. They like to rotate different guys back there. And one thing we've been told, the Mules did not return a punt last year, and they didn't return a whole lot of kickoffs, but look for them to go ahead and return some this year.
5: Well, it's always a question, just particularly with kickoffs. You know, and with punts, you want to make sure you make the catch. That's the most important thing. And then with kickoffs, you know, you get it on the 25, so you got to make an evaluation of, you know, do you have the personnel and so forth, and, you know, to break a big play, which is, you know, big plays are important in the game. And I think that we feel like we got some returners back there that can, you know, make some explosive plays.
0: Evan Lyons will be the kickoff for the Thunderwolves, 6'1", 210 senior out of Superior, Colorado, had 72 kickoffs last year, 40 touchbacks. Weber and Jackson back deep, and we're just about ready to go to start the 2026 season. Wherever you're at, sit back, relax, and enjoy Mules football tonight right here on the UCM Sports Radio Network.
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0: DJ Brown will be in the backfield for the Mules. Pichot's going to be out of the gun. He's got three to the far side, one to the near side. Garlington to the near side. Pospisil's going to be in the slot. First down and 10, Mules at their own 25-yard line. Pichot looks over the defense. Four-man front for the T-Wolves. Now they're going to split Brown out of the backfield. So empty backfield for Pichot. Back to pass. Looking to his right. Fires. That's going to be caught at about the 27-yard line. So that's a gain of two. They're going to mark it to the 29. So that's going to be a gain of about four.
5: Well, it's going to be important for Jordan to, you know, feel that rhythm and get the ball out on time and be decisive. Even though we only got a couple of yards there, it's a positive gain. And offensive line did a good job protecting because he didn't hold on to it.
0: Second down for the Mules. Second down and six. They're going to hand that off. Brown has it. Little shake and bake move in the backfield. Slips a tackle across the 35 and up close to the 40, and that's going to be a first down. Wow, out of nowhere.
5: Hass, I really like this kid. He just ran right through a couple of arm tackles right there. And like I said, he rarely goes backwards. He's got good hips, good vision.
0: First down and 10 for the Mules at their own 38-yard line.
5: That's one of our keys. You get that first down.
0: Two to the far side, two to the near side. Brown in motion, back to pass Pichot. He's going to step up to the pocket, and he's going to be ripped down and sacked back at the 34-yard line. So he's going to take a loss on that one.
5: There's going to be a little of that because these offensive linemen, even though we have experience, they haven't seen these guys on the other side, and they don't have any film to study on their technique and so forth too. So it'll take a little while to kind of get the feel of how these defensive linemen operate.
0: Five wide for the Mules on second down and long. Pichot with the hard count looks to the sideline. Four-man front for the T-Wolves. Back to pass. Pichot steps up in the pocket, fires one across the middle, and oh, and a drop at midfield by Weber. It was a little low, a little behind him. Weber went down, tried to get it, couldn't hold on to it.
5: Yeah, I think Jordan was, you know, he did a good job in terms of getting the ball out on time. Now he's just got to be a little more forceful with his delivery there because they played zone defense there, and it's a pretty easy tell with this defense in terms of what we're doing with our backs shifting them, and he'll have a good idea if it's man or zone on every play the way they're doing it.
0: So it is third down and long for the Mules. Third down and about 15. Brown to the right of Pichot. Pressure by the T-Wolves. They're going to bring four. Pichot steps up into the pocket, runs to the far side, throws on the run. He's got Garlington caught at the 20.
5: Oh,
0: and brought
5: wow.
0: down at the 19-yard line. A huge play and a great catch by the sophomore. His first catch as a Mule.
5: That was a phenomenal play by Jordan there. He stepped up in the pocket. I talked about the poise issue. Now we're going to play fast and try to keep them off balance. But huge play early in the game there, Hass.
0: Brown's going to be to the right of Pichot. Three to the far side, one to the near side. Mule's not substituting. They're going quick. Pichot has it. Handed off to Brown. To the left side, to the 15, 10, to the 5, and into the end zone for the touchdown. DJ Brown, his first second touch as a Mule, and he takes it into the zone.
5: That's pretty good for your second touch there. What we did there is we ran four. We call it FIB, formation in the boundary. So we had three receivers to the short side of the field. We had our lone receiver split way out wide here, and the quarterback just takes a look in terms of the safety alignment. First, he's going to check and see if X is uncovered over there. He might take a shot, but good job of handing the ball off there.
0: Will Peacock on for the PAT. Good snap, good hold. The kick is up. And the kick is good, and the Mules lead early here in Pueblo. 12:37 to go in the first quarter. The Mules lead it by a score of 7-0. 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
5: Remember that third.
1: The PAC women's basketball team is conducting a 50-50 raffle to benefit the PSU Pueblo student athletes. Please help support the PAC student athletes, and you might walk away a big-time winner. Winners must be present to collect their prize. The winning ticket will be drawn in the third quarter.
0: We'll go ahead and keep it here. Greg Hassler and Jim Sabota. And the Mules lead it by a score of 7-0. And Jordan Pichot, 2 of 3 on that possession with 53 yards. Great catch by Garlington, a 49-yard catch. And then the touchdown run by DJ Brown.
5: That's how football is, especially with this offense, you know. And I've said it a million times, one play away from a beautiful day. But remember that third and long, that was kind of like we're in jail there. It was third and what, 14 or something or more. And great job by everybody protecting the quarterback and poised by the quarterback. Great catch by, I'll call him, Darlington County.
0: Very good. Garber to kick it off, has it at the 35-yard line. He will approach, put the right foot in it. High end over end court kick. It's going to come up short to about the 3-yard line. Mustafa has it to the 15, and he is going to be wrapped
5: up
0: the 20-yard line. Fights forward to about the 21, but that is a big, big hit by the Mules. That kickoff brought to you by Collision Leaders, the official Collision Center of UCM Athletics. 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Now we get to see who the Thunderwolves are going to bring out as quarterback.
5: I'll let you handle that, Hass.
0: We shall
5: see. I get confused fast.
0: I'm also anxious to watch that defense of Rich Wright.
5: For sure. It's going to be interesting here because, you know, going up 7-0 with a team with inexperience like that, we'll see if he decides to heat him up.
7: Personal foul.
2: blindside block, number 21 of the return team. That penalty being forced half the distance from the end of the run.
0: I didn't even see a flag.
5: I didn't either.
0: I did not see a flag.
5: That was a late call, too.
0: But the sun is bearing down on us, so it's going to take it back to about the 10-yard line, and that's where the Thunderwolves will have it, first down and 10. Navi Brozon will be the starting quarterback, 5'10", 195 sophomore. He's got Patton to his right. Going to put a man in motion. That's going to be the tight end, and they're going to hand it off, run it left side, and that's going to go forward for just a couple of yards for Russell Patton, the sophomore out of Denver, Colorado.
5: Yeah, they lined up in a spread formation. They motioned the tight end back into the box, and he became an extra blocker on that run play. So that's a little bit of a tendency. We'll see if they continue to do that.
0: Now they're going to split Patton out to the far side. So an empty backfield, and it's going to be quarterback run right up the middle, met at the 15 and driven back.
5: Boy, he got lit up. I don't know who filled the run right there, but that didn't fool anybody, Hass.
0: No gain on that. Brown is only 5'10", 195, and too many more runs like that, and we're going to see another quarterback.
5: He got popped inside there for sure. So they emptied out the backfield, and they just made him the running back on that play. Nothing complicated about it.
0: Third down and 5 for the T-Wolves. Bringing a man in motion to the near side, back to pass. Brown steps up into the pocket. He's in trouble. He's hit as he throws, and they're going to call it complete or incomplete. No, they're going to call it complete, and that's going to be a first down. Wow, that was a wounded duck up there. And
5: I thought it was going to be a pick.
0: I did, too. And
5: he got hit as he threw, and the ball just kind of fluttered up in the air, and usually that results in a pick. So fortuitous bounce for them on that.
0: But it is going to be a first down and 10 at the Thunderwolf 21-yard line. Brozon out of the gun. Hands it off to Patton. He's going to come near side, and that is ripped down at the 20-yard line. That's going to be a loss, maybe just to the line of scrimmage, bringing up second down and 10.
5: So far, the Mules really solid against the run, and that's the linchpin of the Rich Wright defense. They're always just brutal to run against. He gets all those gaps filled in there and bounces everything, so the safety's got time to read it.
0: Brozon out of the gun. Get your tight end. Rose is in the slot. Two to the far side, one to the near side, and back to pass. Brozon wants to go deep. He's got a man and overthrew him. Hoskins got burned on the far side, and they had a man wide open and could not convert.
5: Yeah, I'm not sure what happened there. There was a very deliberate slow fake in the backfield, which normally doesn't really affect your corners. So I'm not sure if they were in a two safety look there where the cornerback's eyes are inside, but the receiver definitely got by him on that.
0: Third down and 10 for Pueblo. Mules lead it 7-0, just underway. See if the Mule defense can get their offense back on there. Back to pass, and now we're going to get a false start, so move it back. It'll be third down and 15.
5: Those are some of the things there you'd expect out of a kind of an inexperienced team that I did not
2: false
5: see
2: start.
5: At all.
2: Offense, number 66, 5-yard penalty. It remains third down.
0: Russell Patton, a very capable running back out of Denver, ran for 6 touchdowns last year, but Navi Brozon was at Highland Community College in Arizona State, did not play much at Arizona State. He's going to be out of the gun, trips in a diamond formation on the far side, tied in the slot, and that's a false start on him.
5: And that's an illegal formation on top of it.
2: False start, offense, number 87. That's 5-yard penalty. It remains third down.
5: They had 5 guys in the backfield, so either way, they were going to get a penalty.
0: That was Colton Rose with the false start, so now it's going to be third down and 20. They're going to need to get to the 21 in the line of scrimmage. Or no, they need to get to the 31. The line of scrimmage is the 11.
5: This is an opportunity for us here.
0: Mills look like they're dialing up some pressure. Now they're going to back out of it. Brozen's going to roll to his left. He's going to be in trouble and ripped down at the 1-yard line. What a play. Abraham Hoskins from his safety spot. No, it was not Abraham Hoskins.
5: That was
0: Marcus Williams.
5: Marcus Williams, our middle linebacker there, Hass.
0: I love that guy in practice.
5: He really, he was shot out of a cannon there. Quarterback tried to scramble out to his left, on that third and long, and he was having none of it. He just walked him down, and that was supposed to be their athletic quarterback.
0: The new rule is they're punting from their back of their end zone. If the Mules call a fair catch here, they could just run the field goal unit out there if it's a shank punt or something. It's a free kick. You can't rush it.
5: Huh.
0: So here's Harner to punt it. He'll put the right foot in it. Nice punt. And that's going to go out of bounds, but it's going to be in Thunder Wolf territory when we come back. The Mules lead it by a score of 7-0. 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
0: 9:31 to go in the first quarter. Mules lead it 7-0 over number 6, Colorado State Pueblo. And, Coach, we've seen the Mules on offense once and on defense once. On defense, Pueblo has negative 10 yards of offense, and the Mules just rocking and rolling
5: right now. Precisely the kind of start you're looking for, and now we got great possession, field position for our second possession here. It'll be interesting to see what Coach Hawk does. I think this TV timeout kind of changed things a little bit in terms of, you know, a little bit of the surprise element. My guess is if there wasn't a TV timeout that he might take a shot here. He still might do it with the assumption that your seasoned quarterback is going to check it down if he doesn't have it. So that's what I'd look for here. Be aggressive. Take a shot. That's a gut punch to go up 14-0 almost immediately early in the first quarter here.
0: Pochot's going to be out of the gun. He's got Brown to his right. Line of scrimmage, the T-Wolf 40-yard line. First down and 10 for the Mules. Pochot is going to put a man in motion. That's going to be Watson. Low snap. Pochot just falls on it, and that's going to be a loss of 6. And now it's second down and 16.
5: Yeah, that was unusual. I'm not sure I saw many bad snaps all fall. But, you know, again, first game, it happens. Don't overreact. Still got another play.
0: Yeah, you can't overreact at all. The Mules have only played a handful of minutes. There's 9-10 to go in the first quarter. They lead it 7-0. Two to the far side, one to the near side for the Mules. Brown to the right of Pichot. Pichot back to pass, looking, fires near side. That's going to be caught at the 40-yard line. So they pick up the lost yardage. That's going to be a gain of 6. That was Andre Jackson with the catch on the near side.
5: Good job by Jackson coming back to the ball. That was a long pass. Pichot was clear on the opposite side, and he threw a hitch to the wide side of the field. Normally kind of dangerous, but his receiver picked up the slack for him, came back and got the ball.
0: Now it's third down and 10 from Pueblo 40-yard line.
5: I'm saying four down territory here, brother.
0: Empty backfield for Pichot. Straight drop, back to pass, looks near side. Now he's flushed, rolls to his right under pressure, throws off his back foot, just throws it out of bounds, and that's going to bring up fourth down and 10, and the Mules are going to have to make a decision.
5: There probably isn't a decision here, but I was thinking they might want to go for half of it and maybe try to break a tackle. Then it's fourth and 5 instead of fourth and 10. But again, we're still dialing into what those defensive linemen are capable of doing there. He had a little pressure, flushed himself outside the pocket, so you got to give a little credit to the Pueblo defense on that play.
0: Brody Graber out to punt it away. Stands at his own 45-yard line. Sean Conway back deep for Pueblo. High end over end punt. Fair catch called for, and that's going to take a bounce at the 1, and the Mules cannot save it. That was a good attempt and a good dive to try to kick it back into the field of play, but that's going to be a touchback. So now the Thunder Wolves run their offense out there with the Mules leading 7-0 with 8:09 to go in the first quarter.
5: That was almost a perfect punt. He had it kind of had some backspin on it, and it hit and just didn't quite get there.
0: Congrats to Jenny's Volleyball. They knocked off number 6 Barry today in Boston, Massachusetts. So a big win for Caitlin Pankratz and her Jenny Volleyball team. Jenny's Soccer, they lead Missouri S&T by a score of 1-0. Thunderwolves have it. Hand it off inside. That's going to be Patton. He'll run forward. He'll pick up maybe 3. That'll bring up 2nd down and 7.
5: There's some hitting going on, that's for sure. I got the same, kept, stayed with the same lefty quarterback here.
0: That defense looks a little bit different early on this season. Matthews in at running back, a 5'11", 185 sophomore out of Goodyear, Arizona, transfer from Cal Poly. Throws on, back to pass, tries to fire one down the far side. That's going to be caught at the Mule 30, 35, down to the 10, 5, and a touchdown. So a big, big play as they're able to get that one to Dedrick Taylor Atkins.
5: Well, what they did there is they came back to the play where he missed the wide open guy. Same exact play, had a long ball fake, and he really threw a nice touch pass fade on the outside there, caught his receiver in stride, and obviously that kid's got a pretty good speed, so we're going to have to consider him down the line in this game.
0: Yeah, he's a good player. On for the PAT is going to be Jackson Smith to try to tie this one up with 7:29 to go in the first. Good snap, good hold, kick is up. The kick is good, and we are tied at 7. 7:29 to go in the first quarter. 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
0: All tied at 7 here in Pueblo, Colorado. Mules set to receive this kick. Weber and Jackson back deep for the Mules. 81-yard touchdown pass.
5: That's the game of football there, negative yardage, you know, for the basically their first two possessions and then one play. But we can do the same. And will.
0: High end over end kick into the end zone. That'll be a touchback. 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Full bevy of games in the MIAA. Emporia's at Minot, Wayne State at Nebraska Kearney, Central Oak at Texas Wesleyan, Ferris State at Pitt State, Forte State at Angelo State, Augustana at Western, and of course we're here in Pueblo, Colorado. We'll get you updated on all those scores as our game moves on here.
5: Well, it's going to be important that we get some rhythm back here in this series, get that first down like we talked about many times, and the offense can start rolling, starting off in an empty backfield here.
0: 5 wide, 3 to the far side, 2 to the near side. Now they're going to shift Tank Young to the left of Pichot. Now he's going to go to the right. Hand it off to Young. Up the middle, he's got a seam to the 30. Bounces off a tackler to the 35. And a nice run by the Mules. Gain of 10 and a first down.
5: That was a nice run and great job by the O-line. Tank was very patient there. Just let it develop and got a first down.
0: Mules quickly. Again, now they're going to run play action. And that's going to be Pichot. And he'll get it across the 40. To about the 42-yard line, little RPO there.
5: Yeah, he kept the ball on that play, and very deceptive in terms of the defense. I thought Tank had the ball there, so great job by Pichot with his ball handling.
0: 2nd down and 4 for the Mules. They're on the move at their own 41-yard line again to Tank. Goes to the far side. They pound it behind that big offensive line, and that's going to be close to a first down. That'll bring up 3rd down and maybe a yard.
5: Yeah, I think we got to keep this rhythm going here. We got them on their heels, and this is going to be that second first down of the series where you start to tire the defense out.
0: Need to get a yard here, and Pichot's going to keep it. Stutter step in the backfield, falls forward across the 47, and that's plenty for a first down.
5: Looked like a slightly broken play. He slightly mishandled the snap there, but again, offensive line did a good job, and Jordan found that little crease there, and a good first down pickup.
0: Well, they're letting those big offensive linemen pound on that D-line.
5: Let them eat.
0: Tank to the left of Pichot. Pichot back to pass, steps up into the pocket, has time, dumps it off underneath. That's going to be caught to the 45 of the Thunderwolves.
5: Good job by Washington there, getting some yak after the catch. Pichot really just dumped it down to him, and he had a couple steps on
2: the number 10 of the defense is out for one play due to helmet off.
0: It's going to be second down and
2: cool.
0: Five.
2: Okay, we're out.
0: As the official keeps his mic on.
5: I think we got
2: We need to.
0: Yeah, now he turned it off. So second down and four for the Mules. Pichot out of the gun. Tank Young to his left. Going to split Young out, so an empty backfield. And we're going to get a false start. We are. So false start on the Mules.
5: Yeah, those are the ones you don't like. But obviously had a 7-yard gain on first down there. And you're right where you want to be.
2: Illegal snap. Number 55. 5-yard penalty. Remains first down.
5: Unusual for Noah, struggling a little bit with his snaps here.
0: All tied at 7, 5:20 to go in the first quarter. It is second down and 9 for the Mules. Pichot's going to hand it off up the middle across midfield to the 45. Tank battling to the 44-yard line. Let's see where they mark it. They do to the 44, so that's a big run. On second down, brings up third down and 2.
5: You know, I really like how our backs are running. I think Tank's a better player because of DJ Hess. Those guys get in there. It's their opportunity. And, man, both those kids are running hard and running through arm tackles.
0: See what the Mules do here. Pichot's back there with Tank. Got to pick up a couple of yards to move the chains. Four-man front for the T-Wolves. Pichot changes the play. Two to the far side, two to the near side. Pichot back to pass, looking, fires far side, caught. Pospisil spins at the 40 to the 35 and then roped out of bounds at the 33-yard line. So Jack Pospisil with his first catch of the year.
5: Who are you going to call?
0: Yeah, that's the guy, man. He was wide open. Made a nice little dig move on that far side.
5: He's going to get some separation. That's your dude right there.
0: First down and 10. Hand it off. Young makes a man miss to the 30, all the way down to the 26-yard line.
5: Keep pounding that rock. Let's go, Mules.
0: Mules are having success running the football here against the front four of the Thunderwolves. They're going to have to adjust to that.
5: I see hands on the hips. See those D linemen? Hands on the hips.
0: Yeah, it's a balmy 80 degrees outside. No humidity.
5: 44 is on his haunches.
0: Pichot is out of the gun. Back to pass, little play action. Now he's in trouble. He is flushed. He is grabbed. He fumbles the football, but the Mules are going to jump on it. Nope, then they lost it. Then the Thunderwolves jump on it at their own 45-yard line.
5: Yeah, we're still on our straight drop back. We're running the ball good. A couple of our RPO things look good, and a straight drop is where we're struggling a little bit just with one-on-one. They got a couple of good defensive ends. Again, early in the game, offensive line, we're still in the fourth quarter. They got to get a beat on what those guys are doing in terms of what I mean by that is every defensive lineman's got technique and how he uses his hands and what his signature moves are. And you just don't have the advantage of seeing film with these guys for the most part. So that's what happened there. We just kind of made an inside move on our right tackle and got inside him and flushed Jordan out of there. And he tried to throw the ball away. So we've got to stiffen up here, D.
0: Bruzon is out of the gun. He's got Matthews to his right. First down and 10 from their 45-yard line. They're going to hand it off left side, and that's going to be blown up in the backfield for a big loss. What a play by Brian Dykstra, the former T-Wolf.
5: Exactly what we needed right there. And defense, they look fresh. They look healthy. You know, they're triggering. They're reading their keys. It was just that one-on-one play. That's really the only play of the game for them so far.
0: Second down and 13 for the T-Wolves at their own 43-yard line. Going to bring a man in motion. They're going to run it with the quarterback. He's going to try to bounce it to the outside, and he is knocked down at the 41 for a loss of two.
5: Yeah, you can see our team speed on defense there. That's what I've been looking at. Those guys really close. Again, what they want to do for the people listening is they want everything to bounce outside. Clog it up in the middle, bounce it outside. It takes time. Now your defenders can rally because they have time to do it.
0: It is third down and 14 for...
5: Because they have time to do it.
0: It is third down and 14 for the T-Wolves. Brozon

0: As long as they don't throw it deep down the far side, I think we're going to be okay.
1: Well, that's fixable, I think. They got a dude that maybe you want to play a little looser on, give him the underneath stuff, and don't just part of the adjustments, which is huge in the first game.
0: Third down and 19. Brozon checks the sideline, changes the play. Three to the near side, one to the far side. Matthews to his left.
1: He's looking down here, and he stayed down here.
0: Fires near side, and that's going to be incomplete. Boy, there wasn't anybody home. That was had to have been a miscommunication of where they wanted to go with the ball. They tried to get that to Cedric Mills, but that was about 5 yards to his inside.
1: Great series by the defense. Several negative yardage plays on that series there. So
0: Washington will stand at his 20. Harner will stand at his 24-yard line to punt this one away. So the Mules turn it over, but Thunderwolves come up empty. Harner puts the right foot in it, high spiraling punt, and the Mules lost it in the sun, and it's going to bounce out of bounds at about the 10-yard line. They're going to mark it maybe the 11. But you could see Washington looked up, and he's like, "Ah, I'll have it."
1: I think that was a
2: timeout on the field.
1: Absolutely perfect.
2: Media.
0: All tied at 7, 2:01 to go in the first quarter. Timeout on the field. 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
0: All tied at 7, 2:01 to go in the first quarter here in Pueblo, Colorado. Bills are set to get the ball on offense. Other scores, you have no score out of Ferris and Pitt. UCO leads Texas Wesleyan in NAI 35-0. Wayne State over Kearney 12-7. Emporia leads Minot 15-12. Jenny Soccer still up 1-0. Over Missouri S&T. Brown back out there running back for the Mules. Mules are deep in their own territory at their own 11-yard line. Ready for that sun to go down just a little bit more. Half the field is shaded. The 30 on each side is still in the sun. So the Mules in the sun for this one. Pichot back to pass, deep drop, plenty of time, fires far side. Garlington with the catch at the 27-yard line. That's a big pitch and catch and a first down for the Mules.
1: I wish we could run that one back. We had three guys wide open on that play. Whatever that play was, Hawk called again.
0: Yeah, just keep holding it. Two to the near side, two to the far side for the Mules. They're going to hand this off. DJ Brown up the middle, a little stutter step. Across the 30, keeps his legs going to the 35, up to the 37-yard line. Wow, what a run.
1: Let's go back on the ball, boys.
0: Mules are running the football.
1: Got them on their heels.
0: It makes it easier to pass when you can run that effectively.
1: Yep, Coach Hostclaw's guys are rooting them out.
0: Empty backfield now, trips to the near side, two to the far side, 3-by-2 for Pichot. Still a four-man rush. Pichot fires it, slings it across the 40 to the 41, and that's going to be a first down for the Mules. That one is hauled in by one of the many wide receivers. That was Marlon Lindsey.
1: Looks like they tried to get some fresh guys on the defensive line there to give their starters a break, and not many teams are really good too deep with their defensive line. We've already got more time to throw, Hass.
0: So Pichot has it. He's got Brown to his left. Tight formation, far hash. Pichot steps back, a little double pump, and he's going to

0: Fire one, caught again, Lindsay, into T-Wolf territory at the 47-yard line.
1: Outstanding job of pass pro on there. So we're kind of dialing in what they're going to do up front. Took us a minute, but they're looking very comfortable right now up front.
0: Ferris and Pitt, I just got a message from Jenny's assistant coach, Tammy Slifer, all tied at zero in the first quarter. Pichot out of the gun. Back to pass. Nope, he's going to hand it off to Brown to the 45. Legs underneath him to the 40. And another rip and a big pickup. Brings up second down and three.
1: That defense is gassed already. We just got to keep pounding it.
0: Check that. Ferris leads it 6-0 now. Ferris, the number one team in the country. Pitt State, a top five team.
1: I was going to say, how's that 0-0? That was a little anticlimactic there with your little hesitation before you.
0: Oh, I know.
2: This is the end of the first quarter.
0: First quarter has come to an end. The Mules are on the move, and we are tied at 7. Timeout on the field. 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
0: All tied at 7 here in Pueblo, Colorado. Take a look at the first quarter numbers. Mules with 158 yards, 76 yards for the Thunderwolves. Mules 110 through the air, Thunderwolves 81. Mules have rushed it for 48 yards and negative 5 yards rushing for Pueblo. One penalty for the Mules, 4 for Colorado State.
1: They all count, but you take away. You mentioned they got 79 total yards and they had an 81-yard pass completion.
0: 76 total yards with an 81-yard
1: pass
0: completion. Both teams averaging 6.9 per play.
1: That's a good average.
0: Mules are right around 4 yards a carry right now.
1: That's with a sack, because we look better than 4 yards a carry to me. They're pounding them.
0: Well, right now, the Thunderwolves have to feel pretty good because they have gotten dominated in that first quarter and the score is tied.
1: Yeah, and that's one of the frustrating things about football, that you got to kind of stay in your own mindset in terms of what you're trying to accomplish, because that literally doesn't make any sense, but that's football and get on with it.
0: Second down and 4 for the Mules. Brown will be to the right of Pichot. Looks like the linebackers are creeping up a little bit right now for the T-Wolves. Pichot has it. Gives it to Brown. Goes right side, and he'll be met at the line of scrimmage. No gain, so maybe a yard. That'll bring a third down and a long three.
1: I think Jordan would like to have that back. That was actually an RPO, and they blitzed a linebacker from the outside, and he just made a really good play. If he would have pulled that ball and thrown it or just kept it and run it, he might still be running.
0: Mules already have 9 first downs in this game. 3 of 4 on third down. It's 3rd and 4. A little bit of pressure being shown here. Jordan's going to run it to the near side, and he cannot make a man miss, and that's going to bring up 4th down and short. So now the Mules are going to have to decide what they want to do.
1: I don't think this is a decision. They got the wind, and they had an unblocked guy there. He made a good solid tackle, number 20, who I think is their corner. They actually brought a safety blitz on that play.
0: Here we go. 4th down and 2 for the Mules. Pichot has it, hands it off up the middle. And what's progress going to be? That's going to be short, it looks like. I don't think they're going to get it. I don't think they got it. We'll see where they mark it. That's going to be a little short, it looks like. Officials will have to make the decision, obviously. Yep,
1: Boy,
0: they did not get it.
1: That was not a good spot. I don't know if he would have got it anyway, but that was not a good spot.
0: So that Pueblo defense holds. So the Mules have had, every time they've had the ball, they've done a good job moving it. But they turn it over on a fumble, and now they turn it over on down. So now the Thunderwolves have it at their own 37-yard line.
1: Well, we need to get our guys together down here in offensive line because the blitz got us a couple times. They've been playing fairly conservatively, changing up the coverage in the defensive backfield, but hadn't been blitzing much till that last three or four plays. Again, a game of adjustments.
0: Brozon has it. Throws it to the far side. That's going to be caught at the 41-yard line. Met immediately, and that'll be a gain of just a couple. That'll bring up second down and eight.
1: Kind of interesting. They listed three guys at quarterback, and only one has played so far. Or. Hot hand, I guess, sort of.
0: Honeycutt comes out to the near side. He's the guy you got to watch out for. You got Russell Patton in the backfield with Brozon. Brozon has it. Hands it off up the middle, and that'll go forward for maybe two more yards. That'll bring up third down and five.
1: In a lot of ways, these third and medium kind of plays are very significant in games, you know, games. They're kind of like the must-have sort of plays, and you got a little bank of plays you feel like you're confident in picking up 5 yards. It might be a run, it might be a pass, or an RPO.
0: Thunderwolves are one of three on third down in this one. All tied at seven, going to bring a man in motion. Back to pass, Brozon looking, rolls to his right, fires across his body. It's going to be caught into Mule territory and wrapped up at the Mule 46-yard line. So that'll be enough to move the chains.
10: Brozon's pass is complete. First down.
1: I thought the quarterback showed some poise there. He had a little bit of pressure, and he just stepped up and found a hole in the zone defense there.
0: First down and 10 from the Mule 45-yard line. Empty backfield for Brozon. Brozon, quick hitter, throws it out far side. That's going to be caught. Honeycutt makes a couple of men miss, and he'll be brought down at the 41. That'll be a gain of four across the middle. Brings up second down and six.
1: Well, you can see their adjustment. They're just trying to get the ball out of their hands quick now, getting empty and find some small spaces in there and get the ball out quick. Normally they look for a quarterback run when they get in the empty, and they do that first.
0: Two to the near side, one to the far side, tight end in the slot. Now they're going to pitch it near side. That's going to be Patton, and he'll be brought down at the 45-yard line. That's a loss of five. Make it third and 10.
1: Tremendous play by our defense, and, you know, particularly on second down, second medium is kind of where you want to be offensively, and throwing for a five-yard loss there is a big play. Now here's where we got to convert.
0: It just feels like the Mules have just dominated this thing, but it's still tied at 7 with 11:18 to go in the first half. Empty backfield for Brozon.
1: He's going to look to run here. I think he feels like pressure's coming by our defense.
0: Mules are going to bring the pressure. Quick hitter, deflected and incomplete. A Mule got a hand on that one.
1: All right, I'm going to try to paint this picture here, Hass. If you notice, all of our secondary guys are lined up about on the yard, the line to gain. And so what they do is we pressure them, we bring heat, and normally if you got a guy pressed on a receiver, the quarterback will try to throw a fade. There, since it was third and 10, we gave him some cushion, force him to get the ball out of his hand, tackle him, or incomplete pass. Great call by Rich Wright, our defensive coordinator.
0: On to punt, the Thunderwolves. That's going to be Harner. Puts the right foot in. It's going to be a short, wobbly kick. Mules are going to get out of the way. It takes a bounce at the 15, down to the 10, and will roll down to the 9-yard line. So the Mules will be deep in their own territory. First down and 10 when they start this series with 10:47 to go in the first half. All tied at 7.
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0: Greg Hassler, Jim Sobota at the Thunder Bowl in Pueblo, Colorado. 10:47 to go in the first half. All tied at 7. Mules are going to have a first down and 10 at the 9-yard line. So we'll see what the Mules offense can do here. The Mules offense has been solid. 160 yards of offense, 110 through the air, 50 on the ground. They've just had, they didn't make it on a fourth and short and had a fumble. But other than that, the drives have been impressive. It almost feels like you'd like to see the Mules take this one all the way in.
1: Yeah, I think that, again, a game where, you know, you're still getting a little bit of a feel for what their defense is going to do. Last series they decided they're going to blitz. We have to make sure that we account for that. Anytime they blitz, they're going to leave themselves open to something. So Coach Hawk does a great job of adjusting. All the coaches do, really. So I expect them to have an answer for that blitz that kind of got them on that last series. And the other thing to think about is we were pretty close to the red zone. That might be a point where they trigger their kind of their blitz package here. But this field position doesn't particularly bother me with our offense.
0: Tank Young going to be in the backfield with Pichot. You got two to the near side, one to the far side. Watson's going to be in the slot. First down and 10 Mules. Pichot is going to bring a man in motion to the near side. And they're going to hand it off to Young, and he'll be buried in the backfield and brought down at the 5-yard line. That'll be a loss of 4.
1: Staying with their blitz idea there. That was a little bit unfortunate that we had a kind of a design run there. If we would have had one of our options, our run play or run pass options, that would have worked out a little bit better. But
0: Pichot stands at his own goal line. Going to give it to Young. Tries to bounce it off a couple of guys. He's to the 6, and that's going to be about it. So now it's 3rd and long. Need to get to about the 18-yard line.
2: 15 defense is out for one play due to helmet off.
1: We got a wholesale substitution here on 3rd down. I would expect a blitz here. This could be an opportunity for us. I don't think Pichot is going to get particularly rattled over this. We'll just see what the Pueblo defense is going to do. They've been mixing it up.
0: Hospisel, Weber, Lindsey to the near side. Hospisel out of the gun. He's going to change the play. He's got Tank Young to his right.
1: Well, they were lined up in straight zone coverage. They're checked. They checked our check, so see if they blitz.
0: Hospisel back to pass out of his own end zone. He's in trouble, and he's going to be sacked, and that's going to be a safety. Now we get a flag, and that might be one of the penalties. That is going to be a safety, but it could be a penalty on the Thunder Wolves.
10: Back in the end zone, and that's a pack safety.
0: Mules are having trouble picking up that blitz. But I think it's going to be an unsportsmanlike on the Thunder Wolves with a new unsportsmanlike emphasis of pushing off on a player when you stand up. So we'll see what comes from this.
2: The result of the play is a safety. After the play, personal foul on the defense. It's a 15-yard penalty, which will be enforced on the kickoff.
0: So there you have it, a personal foul on the Thunder Wolves, but they do get the safety and the 2 points, and they now lead it by a score of 9-7.
1: That penalty was helpful because you're kicking off from your own 20 after a safety, so this will allow us to, given that we have a good kickoff here, we allow us to still be pretty decent in field position here. We have good kick coverage.
0: Coach Holtzclaw will get that offensive line group together and try to figure out what they want to do against that blitz.
1: Yeah, right now it's the straight drop back passes that are really the only thing that we're struggling with a little bit. So we may have to move Jordan around some. It's always helpful to stay out of those third and long situations because a defensive line can just pin their ears back and, you know, come out of a track stance, and that makes it more difficult. Or we need to incorporate a draw or two, something a little bit more deceptive.
0: Graber to kick it off. Asafar is back deep for the Thunder Wolves. And Jackson back there as well. Graber will approach, puts the right foot in it, driving kick. And that's going to go out of the back of the end zone, so that'll be a touchback for the Mules. And that kickoff brought to you by Collision Leaders, the official collision center of UCM Athletics. Schedule your estimate appointment today, collisionleaders.com. And go back to that personal foul in the MIAA meetings. One of the points of emphasis was on unsportsmanlike, and if you tackle a guy and you use your hands to push up on him, off of him, that's going to be a personal foul.
1: Yeah, and it should be. I mean, sometimes those things are a little bit hard to legislate because it, you know, it's an enthusiasm by a player after a big play. But you know, the more stuff like that we can get out of the game, the better off we all are.
0: First down and 10 for the T-Wolves. Hand it off up the middle. That's going to go forward for just a couple of yards. That'll bring up second down and 8.
1: Been really, really solid against the run.
0: Matthews in there at running back.
1: It'll be a little tempo game here, Hass.
0: Two to the near side for Pueblo. Tight end Rose will be in the slot. They're going to hand up. They're going to throw it across the middle. That's going to be caught Honeycutt at the 38-yard line.
1: Well, they actually lined up in an unbalanced formation and no receivers to the right side of their formation. They just kind of had us outnumbered. They ran a little RPO there and created some space with it. We'll adjust to that.
0: First down and 10 for Pueblo. Rose goes in motion. Hand it off up the middle. That's going to go absolutely nowhere. That defense is going to swarm. Maybe a gain of a yard, maybe two. Brings up second down and 8.
1: Their backs are running hard, too. There's just not a lot of daylight for them right now in between the tackles. None at all.
0: 9-7. Mules trail it by 2. 8:23 to go in the first half here in Pueblo, Colorado. Brozon will be out of the gun. Matthews to his left, back to pass. Brozon has a man wide open, caught across the 50 and brought down at the Mule 45-yard line. That'll be a big gain and a first down for the Thunderwolves.
1: Well, they lined up in a bunch formation, and we were playing soft coverage out there. He just ran a speed cut out. It was an easy pitch and catch.
0: Brozon has it. Hands it off. Nope, he's going to keep it. He runs, and he'll be almost brought down. Now he's going to run to the far side, has room, and gets out of bounds at the 33-yard line of the Mules. Mules
1: Kaufman,
0: almost had him.
1: Kaufman had him. Oh.
10: There the play by quarterback number 7, Navi Brozon.
0: Are they going to get it? Yep, they are going to give him the first down. Brozon will be out of the gun. Hands it off up the middle. To run to the 28-yard line. That'll be a gain of 4. So now the Thunderwolves on the move, leading by 2.
1: Yeah, they got a little rhythm here. We need to knock them back a little bit. We're kind of feeling some tempo here.
0: We got a Mule defensive lineman down at the 31-yard line. And they're going to bring the training staff out.
1: Took us a minute, didn't it?
0: Wanted to see if he could get up on his own. Not sure who that is, but.
2: Timeout for an injury.
0: 9-7, Mules down by 2. Thunderwolves on the move with 7:15 to go in the first half. Augustana, Missouri Western all tied at 28. UCO,
1: wow.
0: They lead Texas Wesleyan 35-7. UNK, they now lead Wayne State 17-12. Emporia over Minot by a score of 22-12. And Jenny Soccer late in that one. They lead Missouri S&T in the 88th minute, 1-0. Here in Pueblo, 9-7. Mules down by 2. So the Mule defensive lineman will get up and make his way off the field.
1: That's JT Thomas. He They've been nursing kind of a bad foot. He's very explosive D lineman, but not sure with the nature of that injury, but he is walking off the field.
0: Mills defense needs to try to come up with some kind of stop or turnover here. Trailing 9-7. Rozon will be out of the gun with Matthews to his left. He's got Jackson to the near side and Aikens out to the far side. Little play action, throw it down the corner. Aikens caught, touchdown. That was a great pass and a great catch by Aikens. And the Thunderwolves tack on six more, lead at 15-7.
1: Looks like they found their quarterback, Hass.
0: I think so.
1: After that first one, he overthrew the wide open guy. He's put the money on the ball on the money a couple times on those fades now. They got some pretty tall receivers, and that looked like just a little bit of a physical mismatch out there.
0: Jackson Smith on for the PAT. 7:05 to go in the first half here. Good snap, good hold. The kick is up. And the kick is good. And Colorado State Pueblo, they lead the Mules 16-7 with 7:05 to go in the first half. Timeout on the field. 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
0: 16-7. The T-Wolves lead the Mules with 7:05 to go in the first half. Nice touchdown drive by the Thunderwolves.
1: Yeah, they did show a little rhythm and creativity on offense on that drive.
0: Here's a high kick. Going to be taken at the 2-yard line. Brought to the 10, angle to the 15. And the ball comes out, a fumble, but the Mules are going to jump right back on it. So Mules catch a break there. And
1: there's some popping going on now.
0: They'll have it first and 10 at the 15-yard line. That was Andre Jackson with that return, fumble, and recovery. They're going to mark it at the 16. So the Mules need to answer here with a touchdown of their own.
1: Yeah, the Mules just got to regroup a little bit on defense. There's, you know, again, got to look at it realistically. It's a couple fade balls and, you know, a quarterback scramble is essentially the crux of their yardage on offense. So make some tweaks, what you need to do, and get back at it.
0: Five wide for Pichot. He's back to pass, looking, has time, wants to go deep down the near side, and that'll be out of bounds. Try to get it to Pospisil on the near side. Bring up second down and 10.
1: Caught him in man coverage, which is what you want against our receivers, and just kind of ran out of real estate on the sideline over here. So get a little bit back here on second down.
0: Tank Young to the left of Pichot. Three to the far side, one to the near side. Pichot has it, gives it to Young, tries to bounce it outside, and that'll be wrapped up after a very short gain. That's going to bring up third down and long.
1: Good conversion by their defense there. They've kind of figured something out with our running game, so we need to probably reach into the playbook a little bit and switch that up because we were running the ball pretty well. This is a big play, I think, Hass. We can pick this up.
0: Third down and 10. Well, actually about third down and 8. Young to the left of Pichot. Show back to pass, low snap, grabs it, fires one to the far side, and that's going to be incomplete. A lot of contact on the far side, but not sure if there's a flag or not.
1: Got some whistling going on. I'm not sure what that's all about.
0: I'm blocked out by the sun.
1: That was a pretty good play by that corner. Kind of met him as the ball got there. Jordan, I think, I'm afraid Jordan's feeling a little bit uneasy back there right now. He's taking a couple of pops.
0: So we'll see what our penalty is here.
1: Looks like they're pointing against us. You're going to decline this or?
2: Sideline interference on the offense. That foul is treated as a dead ball. The down counts. The result is fourth down. It's half the distance from the previous spot.
1: Wow.
0: So the Mules are going to punt from the 9-yard line.
1: Looked like all the conversation and everything was on their sideline. I guess this guy down here got a little sensitive
2: about
1: having
2: to burn. Please reset the game clock to 6:06. 6:06.
0: Mules trail at 16-7 here in the second quarter, and they're going to be punting from their own end zone. This is a crucial part of this game right now. Graber needs to get off a good one here.
1: What are they doing?
0: Now they're ready to go.
1: Coming after it.
0: It's a shanked punt. And Pueblo is going to be in fantastic field position here.
1: It's a shanked with a capital S.
0: Yeah.
1: Ooh.
0: They already lead 16-7. And now they're going to be deep in Mules territory to start this one.
1: All right, D, time to come up with a big play here.
0: They're going to mark this at the 30-yard line of the Mules.
1: Yeah, it landed in the middle of the track.
0: 16 unanswered by the T-Wolves. Looking to add more here. First down and 10 for Brozon. Patton to his right. One to the near side, one to the far side. Handed off up the middle. 25 down to the 21-yard line, so a big rip. Just short of a first down, so that's a gain of 8 on first.
1: I'm guessing that was some kind of error on our defensive line there. It's very unusual to run up the gut, and straight up the gut on that play.
0: Brozon has it. Again, hands it off. Patton goes to his right, gets it across the 20, and that should be enough for a first down.
1: Keep him to a field goal attempt here.
2: Result of play is a first down. 76, the offense is off for one play. Due to helmet.
0: 16-7, Mules trail it. 5:12 to go in the first half.
10: That first down brought to you by Impact. Carrying the play by number 22, Russell Patton.
0: First down and 10 for the T-Wolves. Brozon out of the gun. Hands it off up the middle. Again, Patton, this time he goes forward for 3 yards, and that'll bring up second down and 7. Mules defensive line a little bit stouter on that one.
10: Here in the play by Patton for a gain of 3.
1: Second keep down. Him at 3 or less, and you're in pretty good shape here. This is obviously, though, down in this part of the field, I'm guessing they probably run the ball again or get the ball out on one of their little jet screens out there.
0: Second down and 7. Handed off inside. There's a run to the 15 and down to the 14-yard line. That was A.J. Manera.
1: Here we go. It's one of those downs I was talking about, third and medium. Always kind of end up being the crucial plays in games, close games like this.
0: Pueblo has a rock-solid field goal kicker. You just kind of want to hold him to that right now.
1: You're going to run some kind of crossing pattern here. They got guys bunched in.
0: Back to pass. Brozen, he's flushed. He's going to rush to the near side. He's in trouble. And he's going to be ripped down at the 25.
1: They should call him down there.
0: They should call him down there, and they are. He tried to throw it, but his knee was down when he threw it.
2: The ruling on the field is that the quarterback was down prior to the ball coming loose.
1: Great job by Marcus, our middle linebacker there, just stalked the quarterback.
0: So now it's going to be a 52-yard attempt for Jackson Smith. 16 of 21 field goals last year with a long of 60.
1: Dang.
0: We are at altitude.
1: He does have a little bit of breeze in his face.
0: So this will be a 42-yard attempt from the near hash. Puts the foot in it, and he drives it, and it is no good. He missed it. Boy, the Mules catch a break.
1: Yeah, he pulled it. I thought he was a little left on most of his kicks there. That time he tried to extend himself a little bit and just pulled it.
0: That's got to give the momentum back to the Mules.
2: Timeout on the field.
0: As we take a timeout, Mules trailing 16-7, and they'll have some pretty good field position to start this drive. 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
0: 3:03 to go in the first half. Mules down 16-7. Boy, they catch a break there. They had a bad offensive series, a shanked punt, which put the T-Wolves in great position, and then a big, big sack by the Mules and a missed field goal. So the Mules have life here, maybe get a touchdown on the board before halftime.
1: Yeah, the defense really stepped up there. That was impressive. And they get one in there, and that makes it. It makes it significantly more difficult. So,
0: Thunderwolves will get the ball to start the second half.
1: I'm going to be interested to see if Coach Hawk goes back. You know, he ran three or four compressed formations, bunch-type formations, and Pueblo didn't look like they had a great idea how to line up to it. Let's see if he goes back to some of that stuff. The challenge with it is it makes it a little more complicated in pass protection when you got all your guys in there too, but it also gets them out of a lot of the things that they want to do because it's an unusual formation.
0: D.J. Brown into the game now for the Mules. Pichot out of the gun. One to the near side, two to the far side. Watson in the slot. Going to put him in motion to the far side. He comes set. Back to pass. Pichot swinging out. Brown has it. Gets a block. It's to the 30. Shoulder down to the 32-yard line. And that's going to be a pickup of 9 on first down.
1: I think Martinez is cramping up over here.
0: Sean Martinez is a big human
2: 72
0: being.
2: Of the offense is off of one play.
1: Yeah, he's cramping.
0: They're going to stretch him out.
1: That's a lot to stretch out.
0: Head trainer Crystal Thomas out there. And
1: his calves are bigger than my waist.
0: No, he's a big human. 6'2", 345.
1: I like the ball in DJ's hands. That wasn't a particularly well-executed play there. He just made some yards after contact, and he looks like he's pretty motivated right now. So we'll see if he gets the rock a few more times and if we get into those tight formations a few more, see if we can get a guy down the field.
0: 16-7. T-Wolves have the lead over the Mules.
1: In a way, this is kind of a momentum killer. You can talk those guys into not getting cramps. That would be helpful.
0: Yeah, well, and they hydrated. I watched them. They're going to give that an official gain of 8, making second down and 2 at the Mule 38-yard line. Augustana, Missouri Western, back and forth, tied at 35. UCO playing a NAIA, Texas Wesleyan, leading 48-7. Kearney in the fourth quarter, they lead Wayne State 17-12. Emporia, they lead Minot State 29-12. Jenny Soccer, they start their season 1-0. They beat Missouri S&T tonight. Still working on Martinez, trying to stretch him out a little bit. It's going to be second down and two. He's sitting up, but they need to going to get him some water. Mules are going to be home 1 week from tonight, hosting the Griffins of Missouri Western. Get the red out game, kick at 7, pregame at 6, right here on the UCM Sports Radio Network. First coach's show of the year is going to be Tuesday at noon, live from Spin Pizza. See if the Mules can get a comeback here. A lot of time, a lot of possessions left in this football game. Now Martinez is going to get up, and he is going to limp off. He is putting weight on that leg that was cramped. I'm assuming it was a cramp. He has a big knee brace, and they have that loosened up, so they're going to work on him. So here we go. It's going to be second down and short, second down and just a couple. Brown is going to be to the right of Pichot. Garlington out wide. Tight end in the slot. Going to hand it off Brown. He has a seam. Gets it across the 40. 45 across midfield to the 40. To the 30 and a shoestring tackle at the 31-yard line of the T-Wolves. A big run by Brown.
1: Like that kid with the ball in his hands. That sets up your play action too, Hass, when you're a threat like that.
0: First down and 10 at the 29-yard line of Pueblo. Brown stays in the game. He's to the right of Pichot. Play action. Pichot back to pass. Fires. Has a man caught. Pospisil to the 10. Breaks the tackle down to the 7-yard line.
1: That was a great job by Coach Hawk there. Again, they got in that bunch formation. They're struggling getting lined up to that. He's had some wide-open guys out of that look. Two-by-two bunch.
0: First down and goal from the T-Wolves 7-yard line.
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0: 16-7, Mules have the lead. 2 minutes to go, or they trail it 16-7. 2 minutes to go, but they have it first and goal at the Pueblo 7-yard line. After a nice run by DJ Brown and a nice little corner out from Jack Pospisil. So we'll see if the Mules can punch this thing into the end zone. Keep in mind, T-Wolves get it to start the third quarter. Two touchdowns and a safety for Pueblo.
1: I think we got to be thinking we're going to take all four downs here to try to score a touchdown, Hass. That changes up your thinking a little bit.
0: Trips to the far side, one to the near side. That's going to be Lindsey. Pospisil is out there as well. Pichot out of the gun. Brown to his right. Tight end comes in motion. Hand it off. Brown up the middle to the 5. Keeps the legs going inside the 5. We'll see where they mark it at the 3 or the 4.
1: Yeah, he just keeps those legs churning. They disguised a blitz there. They call it running a blitz from depth. I mean, they line up in their normal alignment. They don't press the line of scrimmage, and they kind of come late, which they did there. And DJ, again, ran through that first set of arm tackles.
0: Second down and goal from the 4-yard line. Clock running, 1:31 to go in the half. Pichot out of the gun. Michaud has it. He's going to keep it. He'll run it up the middle, a little sidestep, and he might have gotten it down to about the 2 yard line. Nope, they're going to mark. Yep, they're going to mark it at the 2 yard line. And now we're going to get a timeout called by the Thunderwolves. They want to stop this clock and
2: timeout on the field.
0: Maybe try to
2: CSU Pueblo first charge of the half.
0: Maybe try to get a stop
2: 30 seconds
0: here
2: in length. Please reset the game clock to 116. 116.
1: If Coach Hawk's got a kind of a special play he's been working on, this would be time to dust that thing off here. 2 yards is a kind of a long ways down this part of the field. But if
0: you're
1: thinking, if you're thinking four downs, it's a different thought process.
0: So we'll see what the Mules want to do here. They are down two scores, 16-7.
1: So if you're thinking go for it, you're probably going to pass here, you know, a play action type of pass. The issue with play action down here is it's typically blitz territory, and your play action isn't particularly good against that. We have run some option against that, which is always a good call. It could be a possibility here. Back in that bunch formation, Hass.
0: Tight formation
2: please
0: to the far
2: the
0: side.
2: Clock.
0: You got Brown to the right of Pichot. Third down and goal from the two. Going to bring a man in motion to the near side. That's Pospisil. Pichot to throw, fires near side, and that's going to be broken up and incomplete.
1: That could have been a PI.
0: That'll bring up fourth down and two. And now we'll see what the Mules want to do. They're going to run the field goal unit out there. So Will Peacock, who was 12 of 15 in field goals last year with a long of 41, they're down two scores. So you might as well go ahead and get one of them when you're down there on the two, but you would have liked to have punched that into the end zone. So this will be a 19-yard attempt, middle of the field for Peacock. With 1:12 to go, so the T-Wolves are going to have some time and a couple of timeouts. Good snap, good hold. The kick is up, and it is good. So the Mules are going to tack on three, and it makes it a 16-10 game. So that's manageable. The Mules in this game started off red hot. And then things kind of settled out and went T-Wolves' way.
1: We were really dominating for a while.
0: They could have easily had 21 points. So now let's see if the Mules' defense can finish strong in the final minute nine and get into the locker room down six with the T-Wolves getting the ball to start the third quarter.
1: Well, we got three timeouts. They got two. We could conceivably get this ball back, which wouldn't be out of the question. It's going to be important to have good coverage here or kick it out of the end zone, one or the other.
0: Kind of depends what the Thunderwolves, how aggressive they want to be.
1: Yeah, because
0: maybe they're happy 16-10.
1: Well, like most people, they're going to probably do something conservative, see if they can get a little breathing room, and then try to operate their normal offense with two timeouts. If we knock them back here, or if we get them kind of pinned back here after this kickoff, we're going to burn our timeouts with the thought of getting the ball back.
0: Graber has it at the 35-yard line. Let's see if he can pound this through the back of the end zone. Puts the right foot in it. It's a driving kick. Well done, and that is going to go into the end zone for a touchback. This is pretty good for the Mules kicking game. 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We are at elevation of 4,860 feet, so that ball is going to go a little farther.
1: A little thinner, isn't it?
0: A little thinner.
1: No doubt about that.
0: So 109 to go in the half. T-Wolves have it. The sun is finally behind the stands on the far side, so we have vision.
1: One of two things here. They're going to probably run a draw or they're going to take a shot.
0: Brozon is going to be out of the gun. He's going to pass. Nope, he's going to run it up the middle.
1: Draw.
0: He's got room. He's to the 35 on his feet, brought down at the 38-yard line. So a nice play.
1: It's a good play call.
10: Quarterback number seven, Brozon, carries up the middle of the play for a gain of 15. First down, Thunderwolves.
0: And we got a mule down on the far side. That's Hoskins. can ill afford to lose him. I think he might be cramping a little bit.
1: Their quarterback has been pretty impressive, really.
0: Yes, he has. That was a big first down play. Now the Thunderwolves can kind of do some things with 1:02 to go and two timeouts.
1: Definitely opens it up. This doesn't help because it allowed them to essentially have a timeout.
0: Mules will be home 1 week from tonight hosting Missouri Western. 7 o'clock kick, 6 o'clock pregame. I'm not sure if it's a cramp or a calf. They're kind of, they are stretching him out.
1: Those things hurt. You say cramp, and I don't know if it elicits all the pain that's involved with one of those things. But
0: They're also kind of looking at that calf on the left leg and stretching out the right leg. So they're talking to him. He's still on the ground. A lot of hand motions, a lot of gestures. Coach Lamberson out there as well.
1: You know who it is yet?
0: Abraham Hoskins.
1: Oh, it's Abe?
0: Yeah.
1: Dang.
0: He's got the green dot.
1: He's got the green dot. That's right.
0: He's kind of their guy on the defense. .102 to go in the half. Thunderwolves have it first down and 10 at their own 38-yard line. And Hoskins is being helped off, but he is walking off. .16 to .10, Mules down by 6. Mules 226 yards of offense, 186 for the Thunderwolves. Are those lights not very bright? Is it dark out there on that field?
1: They're way up
0: Maybe
1: in the
0: we
1: air.
0: Have
1: They're
0: tinted
1: way
0: glass
1: up in the air,
0: them.
1: Aren't they?
0: They said this is hurricane-rated glass in our booth, so we are very confident that if a hurricane hits, we're going to be in good shape. Brozon out of the gun. Two to the near side, one to the far side. Mules show pressure, don't bring it. Now Brozon's going to heave it down the far side, and that's going to be incomplete, and that'll bring up second down and 10.
1: Heave it was right. Now, this call is going to be interesting. 55 seconds, second and long. If they run it, they know they're going to use a timeout. Maybe they'll keep cranking it and we get a pick out of this.
0: Trips to the near side, one to the far side. Mules are going to show pressure. Back to pass. Bros on. Fires near side, and that's going to be incomplete. Wide receiver Nair Jones really came out of his break late. And that ball was already really on the ground by the time he turned to look for it. So now it's third down and 10, clock stop. Yeah, 51 seconds. Now this is a big play.
1: Yeah, again, will they try to go for the first down throw in the ball and risk a pick, or are they going to try to get out of this half, punt the ball, and clock stop, man. If they throw it and it's incomplete, we got a chance. We got three timeouts.
0: Trips to the near side. Back to pass. Bros on. Here comes some pressure. He fires across the middle. Intercepted. Intercepted by the Mules. That was a risky play. And the Mules get the pick.
1: Like Richardson, wasn't it? 10?
0: That was Steven Richardson, the transfer out of Texas Southern, stepped right in front of the receiver.
1: Watched the quarterback the whole way. He's playing that kind of a spy back there. He's an extra DB. That was a good call by Coach Wright there. You know, based on what they've been running. So they rolled the dice, answered my question, and we got an opportunity out of it. Three Coach, timeouts, 46 seconds.
0: Coach Veal was like, oh no. What did we just do? Got greedy. First down and 10, midfield for the Mules. They have three timeouts and 46 seconds. That's an eternity. Brown's going to be to the right of Pichot. Two to the far side, one to the near side. Now they're going to split Brown out.
1: Man coverage.
0: Pichot, low snap, has it, under pressure, steps into the pocket. He's going to run 45-40, shoulder down.
1: Timeout.
0: And that's going to be a first down.
1: No, we got to burn these timeouts. What are we doing?
0: Here's Pichot out of the gun again.
1: Oh, shit.
0: Snap through his legs. Back to pass, and he's going to be drilled back at his own 45-yard line. So instead of calling one of their timeouts, they went quick. Another bad snap, and he's going to be back at the 48-yard line.
2: Timeout. Central Missouri.
0: Now the Mules
2: first
0: are going
2: to
0: call
2: the half.
0: One of their timeouts.
2: 30 seconds in life.
0: With 24 seconds to go in the first half, timeout on the field. We'll go ahead and keep it here. And boy, the Mules were in great shape. Midfield, three timeouts, and had a great run. Got it down to the 40-yard line. Then a bad snap between Pichot's leg. And, Coach, we have seen multiple low snaps today by the Mules.
1: Yeah, I'm not sure what's going on, if it's if the ball's got sweat on it or what. It's kind of unusual. Like I said, it, you know, we've been watching fall practice and haven't seen many of those type things at all. It's always a judgment call, you know, with whether to use your timeout or not. We looked a little bit. I don't know if there was confusion or not. It didn't look like there was confusion, but at the same time, you got, you know, you have three timeouts, and you don't want to go to the house with timeouts in the bank.
0: So third down and a ton for the Mules. Third down, 13, back to pass. Pichot fires one across the middle, and that's going to be too high.
1: That's a cheap hit.
0: And that is. That should be a
2: number
0: flag.
2: Three, the defense is out for one play.
0: He's going to have to come out because he lost his helmet on the play. But now it's fourth down with 20 seconds to go. Mules are going to have to punt it away. And that gives the Thunderwolves the ball with 20 seconds. So the Mules get the takeaway and can't do anything with it. A couple of mistakes for the Mules there. We're going to hear from Coach Lamberson at the half.
1: Well, this is exactly what they got to work through, because this is a little bit of a nemesis when you're kind of your own worst enemy there for in spurts. You know, they look awesome, and then
0: nice punt by Graber. It's going to bounce, and instead of angle out of bounds, it's going to angle into the end zone. So 14 seconds to go. I'd imagine Pueblo is going to take a knee here and call it a first half, leading 16-10. Seen a little bit of everything, and that's what's going to happen.
1: Game one.
0: In game
10: that's
0: one.
10: Out of the end zone for a touchback. First down, Thunderwolves.
1: They're going to kneel this, and we're going to go in and make some adjustments. They're going to make some adjustments, and that's what it's going to come down to, really. We have so much technology now, Hass, with the, you know, I notice our coaches looking at the iPads between series.
0: And, oh, yeah.
1: You know, they can, I don't think they can print stuff out, but they can sure write a lot of things down and get in there. And it's not like we're playing bad football.
0: Thunderwolves take an E. Just a few mistakes as the first half comes to an end. The Mules are trailing by a score of 16-7. And Ryan Anderson is.
2: This is the end of the first half.
0: Going to catch up with Josh Lamberson, and let's send it down to the field. Ribo.
15: Coach, 30 minutes into the first half of the 2026 season, kind of just give your thoughts, and then what adjustments you're looking to make going into half number two.
16: Yeah, we did some good things and then, you know, did some bad things too, Ribo. We shot ourselves in the foot a little bit from a standpoint of hurting ourselves with some penalties and some bad snaps, and obviously, you know, not getting it on fourth down there. So, you know, I think our defense is actually playing pretty well. We gave up two fade balls, but outside of that, you know, I think they're doing a really good job. Our offense needs to finish drives, and that's one thing that we're going to have to look at in the second half, you know, get our run game going when we're inside the five-yard line.
15: All righty. Thanks, Coach. We'll talk to you after the game.
0: All right, Ribo, thank you very much. That was Mules football coach Josh Lamberson. Mules trail it by 16-10. To the Thunderwolves of Colorado State University Pueblo. When we come back, we'll have your halftime show coming up next here on the UCM Sports Radio Network.
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5: 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Take a look at the numbers. Mules have 224 yards of offense. The T-Wolves, 184. Mules, 139 through the air. Thunderwolves, 157. Mules have rushed it for 85 yards. 27 yards rushing for CSU Pueblo. Mules have committed two penalties for 9 yards. CSU 5 for 40 yards. Mules have 12 first downs, 9 for the Thunderwolves. Mules are 3 of 9 on third down. They started the game hot, 3 of 4 on third down, but that cooled off significantly. They're now 3 of 9 to where CSU Pueblo 2 of 7 on third down. Mules 0 of 1 on fourth down. Mules have run 41 plays, 33 for Pueblo. Mules averaging 5.5 per play. T-Wolves 5.6. Mules average rush is 3.4 to where CSU is 1.4. Mules are 2 of 2 in the red zone to where Pueblo 0 of 1. Each team has committed one turnover. Interception by Pueblo and then a fumble by the Mules. Mules have 2 sacks, 5 sacks for Colorado State Pueblo. That offensive line needs to shore that up just a little bit. Brozon is 8 of 14, 157 yards, 2 touchdowns, a pick, 57% completion percentage. Rushing for Pueblo, Patton has 7 carries for 14 yards. Matthews, 4 for 9. Brunson, the quarterback, 6 for 4 yards. Murata, 1 for 2 yards. Receiving, Atkins has 5 catches, 130 yards, and 2 touchdowns. Honeycutt, 2 for 15. Those are their two big-time receivers they have returning from last year, Atkins and Honeycutt. Mills has a catch for 12. For the Mules, Pichot, 10 of 16, 139 yards, no touchdowns, no picks, 63% completion percentage. Rushing for the Mules, Brown, 8 carries, 88 yards, and a touchdown. He's been a breath of fresh air. He's looked really good carrying the ball. Tank Young, 7 carries, 25 yards. And Pichot has 10 carries, but negative 28 yards because he was sacked 5 times. Garlington with 3 catches, 83 yards. Lindsey, 3 for 33. Brown, 1 for 7. Jackson, 1 for 6. Washington, 1 for 6. And Pospisil, 1 for 4.

0: The Mules got the scoring going early, scoring on their first possession, an 18-yard touchdown run by DJ Brown. And then it was a 76-yard touchdown pass for a touchdown to Akins for Pueblo. And then there was a kind of a shaky time of the game for the Mules. They gave up a safety. That made it 9-7. And then Akins had a 27-yard touchdown reception. So that was 16 unanswered for Pueblo. Then the Mules kind of got back on track. And Will Peacock hit a 20-yard field goal to make it 16-10. And that's where we are at right now. 16-10, the Mules trail Pueblo. This is the Central Bank of Warrensburg halftime show. When we come back, Coach Boda is going to run down what's going on with UCM Athletics next here on the UCM Sports Radio Network.
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5: 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Jenny's volleyball opened their season on a positive note today in Boston by beating number 6, Barry. Just so happens that the Mules are playing number 6, Pueblo, today. That would be nice. The Jennies are playing, tomorrow the Jennies will face number 18, Lynn, and number 22, Bentley. The Jennies will conclude play in the Sandy Hoffman Memorial Tournament facing Grand Valley State. Jenny Soccer opened their season by beating Missouri Rolla 1-0. Jennies will be in action this Sunday in Springfield facing Drury at 5 o'clock. Mules Golf opens their season by hosting the Mule September 8th and 9th at the Mule National Golf Club. UCM Cross Country will compete in the Griffin Invite on September 4th in St. Joe. 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
0: 16-10, Mules trail it to the T-Wolves of Colorado State Pueblo. Let's take a look at other scores around the MIAA. Ferris State leads Pitt State 14-7. Augie and Missouri Western at the half, all tied at 35. It is Angelo State over Fort A State, 7-0 in the second quarter. UCO, they are leading Texas Wesleyan 59-7. That's an NAIA. Wayne State, they lead Kearney. Up next, they win. They beat Kearney 21 to 20. It's Emporia over Minot State, 36-24, 3:23 to go in the game there. And Jenny Soccer, they knock off Missouri S&T. Jenny's go to 1-0 on the year. They beat Missouri S&T 1-0. Here in Pueblo, the Mules trail it by a score of 16-10. We'll have second half action coming your way after this on the UCM Sports Radio Network.
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0: Pueblo, Colorado. Greg Hassler, Jim Savota with you at the Thunder Bowl in Pueblo, Colorado, with the Thunder Vision to our right and Thunder Village to our left, where they have Thunder Pizza, I understand.
5: Earlier in the night, or early before the game, we had thunder in the sky.
0: We did have thunder in the sky.
5: Now we know.
0: I'm just glad we didn't have any issues at all. This is going to be a very big first series for this Mules defense. You don't want the Thunder Wolves to go down and make this a two-score game, so
5: I would bet a pretty good chunk of money that they're going to take a shot to old Atkins, who has 130 yards Hass, which is basically their offense. Their quarterback has 21 yards rushing. That's 151 yards of their 184 yards. And ours looks bad because Pichot has a minus 28, and we got DJ with 88 yards, averaging 11 yards a carry.
0: Exactly.
5: That five sacks is sticking out, but I'm not sure how many of those. Probably a couple of those were bad snaps, weren't they?
0: They were.
5: Yeah. So,
0: I see Abraham Hoskins on the sideline kind of trying to loosen up that calf, but he does not have a helmet within the vicinity. I'm not sure we're going to get to see Abraham Hoskins here again tonight. That's a big loss for that defense.
5: Yeah, he's definitely one of their leaders over there. He's an impact player and one that makes the defensive calls through the defensive coordinator. And so that'll be somewhat of an adjustment. But these are things that all teams are dealing with at this level right now, just the new technology that's been introduced to the game. You know, you kind of throw that on top of just it being the first game and new players and all that stuff. So, you know, my take is we iron out a few of those things that really have been holding us back from sort of blowing this thing out. But it is, we are where we are, right?
0: Graber has it at the 35-yard line, middle of the field, has it teed up. Al Safar and Bennett back deep for the Thunder Wolves. And we're ready for third quarter action here in Pueblo, Colorado. Graber will approach, puts the right foot in it. End over end kick, going to be taken at the goal line. Here comes Bennett to the 15, and he'll be wrapped up at the 16-yard line. And a big play by that Mules defense. Brian Dykstra down there involved in that.
5: Yeah, it was tremendous kickoff coverage. That's already been a massive improvement over last year.
0: Yes. So first down and 10 for the Thunder Wolves, as Brozon will head out there.
5: He's a pretty good little playmaker. We got to keep him sort of caged in a little bit and figure out a

0: way to handle old Atkins, and we'll be in good shape.
1: Patton to his right, three to the far side, one to the near side. Tight end is going to be in the slot. Now they're going to put a man in motion, and we get a flag.
0: Delay a game.
1: I think. Is that what it was?
0: I think so.
2: Official's timeout for an equipment violation.
0: Or not.
1: Equipment violation. So we're going to double-check some equipment here.
0: Yeah, they're definitely going to take a shot on this series. Or two. They're going to figure, let's pad this lead while we got a chance. And it's always everybody's ambition to, you know, have a great first series of the third quarter. It's always critical in the game.
1: I think the chains were malfunctioning, but now we are
0: functioning,
1: ready to go and functioning. Two to the near side, one to the far side, tied into the slot. And they're going to hand it off up the middle, bouncing it outside and falling to the 20-yard line for a gain of three will be Patton.
0: Again, solid. That was a little RPO there that the quarterback gave, and solid defense.
1: Pichot loosening up on the sideline. Second down and seven. Bros on. And we get a flag. And it's going to be a false start. Boy, that was a late whistle and flag on the false start.
2: False start offense. Number zero.
1: That is
2: five
1: the
2: yard penalty. Remain second down.
1: That is the sixth penalty on the Thunderwolves.
0: That helps. Second long.
1: Second down and 11. Line of scrimmage is the 15-yard line. Brazon back to pass. Fires far side. That's going to be caught at the 21-yard line and out of bounds.
0: Big down. Here we go, D.
1: So now it's third down. Thunderwolves on third down, 2 of 7.
0: They did have a guy running down the field there, and quarterback chose to throw underneath. No high percentage.
1: So three to the near side. Patton's going to go out of the game, and they're going to bring in Matthews. Third down and five. Third down and six. Back to pass, Brozon, quick hitter across the middle, caught, tackle broken to the 35, a stiff arm to the 40 and out of bounds at the 42-yard line.
3: First down.
0: That was a pretty heady play by their quarterback. They lined up with an attached tight end and then three receivers to the field. And
2: personal foul, roughing the passer, defense number 22. It's a 15-yard penalty, which will be enforced from the end of the run. It's automatic. First down.
1: So you can add 15 yards to it. So the Thunderwolves off to a good start on their first possession here in the third quarter. I did not see the roughing the passer.
0: I didn't either, because he threw it so fast. It was like that was an unusual call. He had the ball out of his hand. And that's an unusual penalty for Kaufman, too, actually.
1: Now it's at the 43-yard line of the Mules. Thunderwolves on the move. Brozon hands it off. It's going to go forward for a couple of yards. Bring up second down and eight.
0: I'll give them credit. They're patient with that run game because it hasn't been very productive, but kind of sets up the rest of their stuff with their RPOs. And they're kind of same situation we're in. Start the second half here, second long.
1: Patton to the left of Brozon and back to pass. Brozon's got a man wide open, caught, and no, he dropped it. Whoa.
0: Hass, if they don't call holding. I'm sorry.
1: No, go ahead.
0: If they don't call holding on that play, they'll never call it. Our guy literally got tackled right in front of the official. That was blatant.
1: Honeycutt, normally a very sure-handed wide receiver. Now, granted, that was on the far side of the field from us, but it looked to me like he had a big step, and the ball was laid right in there. So now it's third down and nine. Brozon, this is a big play for the defense. Back to pass. Mules bring pressure, fire across the middle, and that's going to be incomplete. Good coverage by Pickens.
0: good coverage, and it was a good no call by the because there was a little bit of contact, but that ball was so far wide that I think the official correctly decided that it wasn't catchable there.
1: Well, sometimes when you get your feet tangled up, I mean, that's not much. So they are going to bring the punting unit out. I think they thought about it for a minute, but you're at the 41-yard line of the Mules, and if you don't get it, so they're going to punt it away. Harner is going to stand at his 45-yard line. Washington will be at his 10.
2: Intentional grounding.
1: Oh.
2: Offense number 7.
1: What?
2: Ball replaced at the spot of the foul. It includes a loss of down. It's worked
1: out. I didn't think that was in the realm of that kind of a penalty. And I haven't seen a flag thrown all night. They have thrown 9 of them. I haven't seen one. I haven't figured
0: that
1: out.
0: You know what? Come to think of it, I have not seen
1: one flag on the ground.
0: And that was like a half hour after the play was over.
1: I know.
0: Good grief.
1: We need to change up the flags on these guys. So now Harner stands at his 40, gets a good snap, puts the right foot in it, high end-over-end punt. And the Mules are going to run away from it. And it takes a Mule bounce, gets to the 10, and that's where the Mules are going to have it. First down and 10. So Mules defense gets the Thunderwolves off the field with 12:42 to go in the third quarter, 16-10. Mules trail it by 6, and, you know, they have a chance now from the 11-yard line, drive this baby down the field and take the lead.
0: Defense really did a good job there because, you know, they gave up a first down, but they kept it, you know, they kept with it. And ended up, you know, doing the main thing, and that's get them to, you know, turn the ball over, punt, and keep them off the scoreboard. It's huge for momentum.
1: Pichot's going to have Brown to his right, 2 to the near side, 1 to the far side. Garlington, who's had a solid game, is going to be split all the way to the near side with Pospisil. They're going to play off Pospisil. He's in that slot receiver position. And they hand it off to Brown. Quick burst of speed to the 15. Keeps his feet to the 20, to the 25, 30. Across the 35, to the 40, and brought down at the 48-yard line. DJ Brown, ladies and gentlemen.
0: Beautifully executed play. Showed great patience there. And I tell you, that kid just runs out of arm tackles without slowing down. He's really a solid player.
1: First down and 10 for the Mules. At their own 46-yard line. Talk about getting out of a hole. Pichot has it. Give it to Brown. Why not? He'll power forward, and he'll pick up a couple of yards and bring up second down and 8. Now things are getting a little chippy. Pueblo needs to tone her down and just relax a little bit.
0: And we need to make sure we keep our composure.
1: Yes.
0: That'll work to our advantage. We just keep playing.
1: So now it's second down and 8. Just short of midfield. Tank Young in there now. Pichot out of the gun. 2 to the near side, 2 to the far side. You got Weber and Garlington to the near side. Pospisil's out wide. Back to pass Pichot. He's got time. Good job by the O-line. Fires across the middle and nearly intercepted. Tried to get that one to Pospisil coming across, and yeah, it was tight coverage.
0: It was good coverage. Jordan did a good job of working his feet in the pocket and staying balanced and just threw behind his receiver slightly there. Could have been an interception there, but got an opportunity here still with 3rd and 8.
1: 3rd and 8 from the Mule 49-yard line. Tight pressure by the T-Wolves. Back to pass. Pichot steps up through the pocket. Now he's going to tuck it and run. Gets it across midfield. Shoves it out to Tank Young to the 40, and that's going to be a first down for the Mules.
0: I wonder if they'll run this back. It was awful close to the line of scrimmage.
1: That would have to be a challenge, I would think, because I don't see a flag, but I haven't seen a flag all night. So,
0: where are they marking this thing?
1: Oh, what are they doing? He shoveled it out to him. Are they calling it back? But he got it to the 40-yard line, but they're not going to.
2: Illegal forward pass.
1: Yep.
2: Offense number 7.
1: They're going to call him across the line of scrimmage when he shoved it out there. So that'll bring up, we'll see if they decline that and make it 4th down.
4: Get off!
0: That was awful close.
2: The result of the play is fourth down.
1: So now it is going to be fourth down, so the Mules are going to have to punt it away. That was a good athletic move, but just a little bit too far past the line. So fourth down and 12, Mules will punt it away from their 45-yard line. So each team's going to come up empty on their first possession here. Graber to punt this one away. Cedric Mills back deep. Here's the punt. Spiraling low punt. It's going to bounce at the 15. Mills picks it up at the 10, and then he's ripped down back at the 4-yard line. Great coverage by the Mules. Bad mistake by Mills.
0: Yeah, it was tremendous punt coverage there. The upside with offense, DJ's run kind of got us out of the hole back there and definitely flipped the field. So we were down pin pretty deep and completely flipped the field. So
1: they're going to mark it at the 8-yard line for progress. So first and 10 from the 8-yard line for the Thunderwolves.
0: That was pretty generous too.
1: I thought he picked it up and made a football move. They did not ask me. Empty backfield. Nope, it's not an empty backfield for Brozon. He's going to hand it off left side, and that's going to go absolutely nowhere. Maybe a yard. Thunderwolves trying to just get themselves a little bit of room here. Mills defense has played well. You cannot fault that. They've given up a couple of explosive plays, but. And now Marcus Williams will kind of gingerly run off. We need him.
0: Yeah, he's played well today.
1: Mules are going to show pressure on second down. Hand it off up the middle. And that's going to be a gain of maybe just a couple. They're trying to finish off that tackle. That got to about the 12. And that's going to bring up third down. Third down in round 8. Line of scrimmage, the 13-yard line of the T-Wolves with the Mules trailing 16-10. Mules could get some good field position if they could get them off the field here. Two by two for the T-Wolves. The zone out of the gun. Now he's going to split his running back out. Looking near side, fires. That's going to be caught. A spin move to the 20, 25, 30. 35 and out of bounds at the 37. Wide receiver broke the initial tackle and able to bring it downfield.
0: Yeah, it was a good individual effort. You play man-to-man coverage, and if he makes the first guy miss, there's a lot of green grass there. That's what happened. That kid's pretty quick and showed some tremendous acceleration out of the catch and then the slip tackle.
1: Big third down conversion for Pueblo. Now it's first down and 10 from their own 38-yard line. Brazone has it. He's going to hand it off. Bouncing it out to the far side and a spin move, and that'll be wrapped up right at the line of scrimmage for Jaden Matthews. Really nowhere to run there.
0: Nowhere to run in the middle, and again, the design of the defense is to make him bounce it, and you saw it happen right there. He bounced to the outside, and that gives your secondary players, your second wave of guys, an opportunity to make a tackle for a short gain.
1: Two to the near side, one to the far side for the T-Wolves. Tight end's going to go in motion. Back to pass, Brazone fires one across the middle. That'll be caught at the 46-yard line. That'll be short of a first down. That'll bring up third down and short, though. Third down and a couple. Just kind of a sit-down route.
0: Yeah, he got us in zone coverage there and call that a spot route. He just it's kind of an easy pitch and catch there if the quarterback throws it on time. And they're showing some patience here by – you know, sort of nickel and diamond being still running the football. Of course, they have the lead here, so they feel like they can mix it up a little bit.
1: It's going to be third down and one from their own 47-yard line. There's a handoff near side, and that'll be a first down short of midfield. Ball popped out, but I think Pueblo jumped back on it. So now the ball's at midfield, first down for Colorado State Pueblo. 16-10, 7:35 to go. Thunderwolves lead it.
0: Some fresh guys up front. Hopefully they can disrupt something here and get a takeaway. Keep them behind the sticks.
1: Brazone has it. Play action. Fires near side and overthrows the intended receiver, Marcellus Honeycutt.
0: Again, we got a stoppage in play here. No flags.
1: I don't see one.
4: Brazone's pass intended for Honeycutt is incomplete. Second down.
1: So second down and 10 from midfield. Thunderwolves just on their side of midfield.
2: 91 is out for one play for helmet off.
1: Thunderwolves have had a lot of helmet offs.
0: They have.
1: Mules have not had a lot. That might be their first. Second down and 10. Brazone has Patton to his left. Brazone's going to keep it. Runs to the outside, and he'll try to hurdle a man, but he gets ripped down for a loss of two.
0: I tell you, Hass, our defense has just got to keep that up with the run because that totally makes them uncomfortable. And right there you can see since the quarterback was their leading rusher in the first half, they haven't had much success. He just pulled it on that and I think he just predetermined that. He decided he was going to keep the ball. He's the only one that's got any rushing yards for him. Got him right where we want him here.
1: Third down and 12 from their own 47-yard line. Back to pass. Brazone looking, fires, hits as he throws. Caught by Akins at the 40-yard line. That might be enough for a first down. Yep, he went up and got it.
0: I'm telling you, that quarterback made a play there because he got drilled. That was something right there.
1: Man, converting on third and 12. Mules had him right where they wanted him. First down and 10, Thunderwolves at the Mule 40. Brazone has it. Now they're going to do a reverse flea flicker, and the Mules bit. Touchdown, Thunderwolves. That was a big bite. That was a reverse flea flicker trick play, and the Mules bit on that like a hot dog that we have in the rec room behind us.
0: That was a well-executed play, and more importantly, it was good timing because they just converted on a third and long. They know the defense is frustrated. It's a good time to run some sort of misdirection. So I had to compliment the play caller on that. That was a lot of it's timing with plays like that, those trick plays, and they dialed it up.
1: I'm a big flea flicker guy, but
0: you
1: not
0: are.
1: For the other team. 22-10, Mules down a dozen. PAT pending. Good snap, good hold. Kick is up, and the kick is good. 23-10, Mules down 13, 5:57 to go in the third quarter. Timeout on the field. 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
1: To 10, Mules trail it to the Thunderwolves here in Pueblo, Colorado. 40-yard touchdown pass from Brazon to Akins on the flea flicker. And the Mules bit, and it wasn't even an issue. He was Akins wide open down that far side for the easy touchdown.
0: Yeah, that was by far their best executed play. you know, it's just been sort of famine feast, and they're staying with it. You know, they just they're doing enough to get by and set themselves up for a play like that. But it's, you know, it's not like they're marching up and down the field on us.
1: They have 308 yards of offense. The Mules 261. The Mules offense has not been what I had expected as Washington and Weber go back deep. But there is still plenty of time in this game.
0: Tons of time. We're going to have the wind. What? Yeah, I guess there isn't any wind. We're going to have the wind in the fourth quarter a little bit. But still plenty of time to score in the third quarter here for us.
1: Lyons to kick this one off. Puts the right foot in it. Drives it deep. And that's going to be caught at the one-yard line. Weber has it. He's to the 15, angles to the 20. Tries to make a man miss, and he'll be brought down at the 21-yard line, and that's where the Mules are going to have it. First down and 10. 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
0: I like that we brought it out there. It gives you an opportunity to have a big play there. And what's the difference between a 21 and 25? But to me, it's worth it to do that. That extra 4 yards isn't going to make a difference, but they had good kickoff coverage there by the Thunder Wolves.
1: Pichot's going to be out of the gun. He's got Brown to his right. Mules down 13. They need a touchdown. 5:52 to go in the third. Mules going to bring Pospisil in motion. Back to pass. Pichot swings it out. Pospisil catches at the 25, and he'll sneak it to about the 27, 28-yard line.
0: Good start. Ran Pospisil in motion there to give the quarterback a man zone key.
1: Pichot goes quickly. Quick hitter again. Pospisil. He's going to bring it up to the 35-yard line. That's going to be a first down for the Mules. Mules trying to get into their NASCAR offense and just go, go, go.
0: Yeah, they got to do something to find some kind of rhythm there. And number two is a good guy to get it to because, you know, he's always got a chance to get some yak too.
1: Now they're going to get Brown out of the backfield. Pichot, empty backfield. Straight drop. Steps up, fires left side, and that's going to be incomplete.
0: Well, there's some contact on that too. And a little bit of miscommunication between Pichot and our outside receiver there. I can't see who that was, but it's kind of looked like they weren't quite making a connection there.
1: That was Z McMillan on that far side. Second down and 10 for Pichot. Checks the sideline. Two by two. McMillan and Washington split out wide. Give it to Brown. He'll go far side. Makes a man miss to the 45. Shoulder to midfield. And a nice run of 15 yards by Brown. And that's going to be a first down.
0: Good job. Saw a light box. It was a 4-1 box. Four down lineman. One inside linebacker there. And that's exactly the look you want for a run. So our spread's working from that standpoint. Running the ball well. This is where we got to keep that rhythm going.
1: Mules substituted, so wholesale substitutions for the Pueblo defense. And they didn't get everybody off. There better be a flag on that. Here's Pichot. Thought he had a free play. That's going to be incomplete. I don't see a flag. They had guys on the field when the snap went off, and I think Coach Lambeau saying the same thing. I was watching it. They had three guys that were still on the field trying to get off. Yeah. Whoever that far judge is over there has got worse eyes than I do. And Lambeau's talking to the head linesman about it now. It's like, what are you doing?
0: I've been underwhelmed with them, actually, just with their game execution and everything.
1: That's an awful miss. And that's an easy one. Pichot has it, gives it to Brown, tries to get to the outside, cuts it to the 45, and powers it down to the 42-yard line, so that's a nice gain. Brings up third down in just a couple.
0: He's running the ball well. We've got to keep that guy in as long as we can. He's a difference maker for us. I'd keep him in there until he tapped out, needed a little bit of break. You got to keep him fresh, too.
1: Third down and two, big play. And they're going to go back to Brown, and he's going to get bottled up at the line of scrimmage. And went to the well one too many times with Brown, and now it's fourth down and two, and they're at the Pueblo 43-yard line. They roll the dice, 4:02 to go in the third quarter, got a T-Wolf down, and the punting unit's coming out. Mules really got hosed on that no flag on that far side for illegal substitution.
2: Yeah, timeout on the field.
0: Pichot is on his back, too.
1: We're going to go ahead and take a break. 3:56 to go in the third. Mules down by 13, 23-10. 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
1: 23-10, Mules down by 13. 3:56 to go in the third quarter. It is fourth down and three. Line of scrimmage, the 42-yard line of the Thunderwolves, and the Mules initially ran out the punting team. We'll see if they stay out there. I mean, I know you want to go for it, but if you don't get it, Thunderwolves are in pretty good shape.
0: It's a tough call. I can see doing.
1: They're going to punt it away. So Graber is going to be out there to punt it away. Mills will be back deep. You're relying on that Mule defense to get a quick stop, maybe a three and out to get that ball back. Because you need two scores if it stays the same. High end over end punt. Mills runs away from it. It bounces at the five. And the Mules are going to catch it and down it at the one-yard line. Great punt by Brody Graber.
0: Great punt, great coverage, great opportunity right here. Keep him pinned back there.
1: Sophomore out of Wamego, Kansas. The home of the Wizard of Oz Museum.
0: You never cease to impress me, Hass.
1: Never been there. Have you been there?
0: No, but I'm going to go now.
1: Yeah, it's right there on 570. There's some other people from there, but I'm not going to mention them tonight.
0: Okay.
1: So first down and 10 from the one-yard line for the T-Wolves.
0: T-Wolves are going to take a shot.
1: They got their two big guys out there, wide receivers split out. And now we're going to get a flag. And did the Mules jump?
0: There was movement. Their right tackle moved. I know that. Based on how these officials have been going, this would not shock me if they called us.
2: False start.
1: False start.
2: Offense, number one. Half a distance. Remains first half.
1: That's Atkins, their big-time wide receiver. Is that a wolf that's running down there, or is that just a dog that looks like a wolf?
0: I think that might be a thunder wolf.
1: You can't have a wolf on a leash, can you?
0: Kind of pulling the
1: that's got to be a
0: leash
1: dog
0: holder
1: that,
0: along.
1: That's got to be a dog that looks like a wolf. So now they're going to go under center and just kind of fall forward for maybe a yard. If the Mules defense can hold here and pin him deep, they'll get it back in good shape. Still 3:37 to go in the third.
0: People are wondering why they got a procedure penalty there. They try to draw you off sides to get out of the hole right away, and they figure half the distance is half a yard.
1: Yeah,
0: if they're
1: it's
0: on
1: not
0: the
1: much.
0: One, so it's not a great loss there.
1: Second down and a long nine. Out of the gun, Brazon. He has it. Play action. Throws deep left side, and that was a miscommunication. There is nobody there. So now it's third down and nine.
0: One thing is for sure, Hass, I don't know if you've noticed it, that kid is not going to hold the ball. So his coaches are telling him, I don't care if it's a bad pass, I don't care if it's incomplete, don't throw a pick, and don't hold the ball. Don't
1: get rid of the ball. So now it's third down and 9 from the 1 yard line.
0: How about returning that safety favor?
2: Intentional grounding. Offense.
0: That's a
2: number
0: safety.
2: Seven. Foul occurred in the end zone.
1: Yeah.
2: By rule, that is
1: that
2: a safety.
1: That is a safety. There you go.
2: Also,
1: you
2: number 63
1: it.
2: Is out for one play for helmet off.
1: All right. So the Mules get 2 points. And they're going to get the ball.
0: Be honest with you. It's a judgment call, right?
1: Yeah.
0: It's a judgment call. And to me, the official obviously determined that he was attempting to throw the ball away. And it looked to me, like you and me, it looked like a miscommunication.
1: Yeah, that's what it looked like.
0: But you know what? We'll take it.
1: Yeah, we'll take it. I mean, that did look like a miscommunication. Just the receiver went ahead and cut off his route. And the ball was overthrown. It's a play you see every day. But they called that intentional grounding and a safety.
0: It's a huge play.
1: So now they will kick from their 20, the Thunderwolves will, and Weber and Washington will go back to about their 15. So now it's 23-12, and it's an 11-point game.
0: I know DJ is valuable as a running back. Obviously, he's proven his mettle tonight. But he would be a pretty dang good kickoff return guy, too, at some point.
1: Harner to kick this one off. Puts the right foot in it. Driving long kick back to the 10-yard line. This is going to be Washington to the 20. 25 cuts inside, spins, and is brought down at the 29-yard line. So that's where the Mules are going to have it. First down and 10 with 2:59 to go in the third. So the Mules are going to have a chance to try to make this a 9-point possession. Mules have rushed the ball extremely well. 142 yards on the ground, and that includes the sacks, but Brown has rushed for 145 on 13 carries.
0: Yeah, that's been nice. That's been a definite bright spot so far. Quarter and 3 minutes to play here. A lot of football left.
1: Oh, yeah.
0: I like this bunch set here, Hass. I mentioned before we've had guys open every time we've run it.
1: Tank Young to the left of Pichot. Another low snap. Pichot has it. Fires one. It's going to be deflected and intercepted. So the Thunderwolves have it at the Mule 40-yard line. It's almost like he rushed that just a little bit.
0: Well, that should have been caught. It was our new tight end, Cole Watson. And was a little bit behind him, but that was a catchable ball. And that's just an easy deflection for any defender that's behind him on that.
1: Every time the Mules catch a break, they can't seem to capitalize. So now the Thunderwolves have it at their Mule 40-yard line. Jaden Matthews in the backfield now with Razon. Going to give it to Matthews. He'll trip up himself at the 41-yard line and fall to the 40.
0: Haven't had any luck inside. They tried a little kind of sweep play on that. And, well defended and took it to the outside right where we want him to go.
1: Abraham Hoskins back out there for the Mules. Matthews to the right of Pichot. Pichot back to pass, looking. Fires near side. That's going to be caught at the 30-yard line, and that'll be enough for a first down.
0: That was the first time that kid kind of dropped back and ran a sort of traditional drop back pass, and they did a good job of protecting him that time. Our D-line's got to get after him a little bit here.
1: Brazone's going to be out of the gun. He's got Matthews to his right. And they're going to hand it off to Matthews. He'll cut it up the middle, and he'll get down to the 26-yard line. Pick up a couple of yards, bring up second down and 8.
0: They're doing just enough with that run game. I kind of admire their patience. A lot of play callers, when you're getting, 1-2 yards of carry on the run, would kind of bail on it. But they're staying with it.
1: Ferris State leads Pitt State 35-7. Out of the gun, Brazone. He's going to keep it. Rolls to his left. Throws off his back foot into the corner, and that's going to be incomplete. So that'll bring up third down.
0: We've had them in a lot of third and longs tonight.
1: They are.
0: And we've cashed in on quite a few of them.
1: They are 6 of 12 on third down.
0: Are they?
4: Luzon's pass intended for Taylor Aikens is incomplete. Third down.
1: Third down and 6 for the Thunderwolves at the Mule 25-yard line. Well within field goal range. Brazon out of the gun, back to pass. Lefty's looking, fires one deep into the corner. And that's going to be caught. Boy, the Mules were there defensively. And they just went right over the top of him.
0: That's unfortunate. I mean, our DB was right there with him.
1: Right there with him.
0: Almost looked like he didn't think the quarterback was going to throw her. So he did get turned around a little bit, but I think the receiver was as surprised as anybody that the ball showed up.
1: So that makes it 29-12 with 1:08 to go in the third. Smith on for the PAT. Kick is up, and the kick is good. 30-12. It's all Thunderwolves here tonight right now with a quarter and a minute eight to go. Timeout on the field. 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
1: 30-12, the Thunderwolves have the lead over the Mules. 1:08 to go in the third. That was a 26-yard touchdown pass to Marcellus Honeycutt. PAT was good. So now the Mules back are definitely against the wall. Mules have been outscored 14-2 in the third quarter. It was all tied at 7 after one quarter. Mules outscored 9-3 in the second. So the Mules have been outscored 23-5 in the last two quarters. Harner on to kick it away. It's a driving kick, and it's going to go out of the end zone. 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Now it is officially go time for the Mules, trailing 30-12. They got to get a lot of stops, maybe some turnovers, and they got to get the ball in the end zone.
0: Yeah, that's what we got to do. That's been the issue a little bit. Just start and stop, start and stop.
1: Just cannot get the offense going. Empty backfield for Pichot. Five wide. Pichot back to pass. Steps up into the pocket. Fires one across the middle. That's going to be caught to the 45-yard line. That's Weber with his first catch of the game. And that's going to move the chains and a first down.
0: Here we go. We got some rhythm now. They got a guy cramping up. That's been the most
2: timeout for an injury by the defense.
0: Tonight,
2: please reset the game clock to 54 seconds. 5-4.
0: Inability to kind of matriculate the ball. You know, we've had our share of good plays,
1: and we've had our share of mistakes. The last interception, the Mules get the safety, and then you just get the random deflection.
0: Yeah,
1: and then they get it and take it in for the touchdown. You get the flea flicker for the touchdown, and that's the they get it and take it in for the touchdown. You get the flea flicker for the touchdown, and

0: They both go to 1-0. The Mules will have to have a big comeback in the fourth quarter to get it done here. 54 seconds to go in the third. It is first down and 10 from their own 45-yard line. Pichot out of the gun. Back to pass. Fires one deep down the far side, and Washington fell down at about the 20-yard line. He had a little separation. Maybe he cramped up a little bit. I don't know, but he went, nope, he's fine. But he went down.
1: I like the idea of taking a shot there and kind of stumbled at the wrong time there. I thought he got his legs tangled up with the DBs.
0: Now that was Lindsay, actually, that went down. So now it's second down and 10. Mules haven't taken a whole lot of shots downfield in this game.
1: No, we haven't had a tremendous amount of time to throw the ball either that you need for those longer passes.
0: Pichot back to pass, fires a quick one. Going to be caught on the far side. That's going to be Pospisil, and he'll maybe gain a yard. So that'll bring up third down and 9.27 seconds to go in the third quarter. 30-12. Mules trail it.
2: Pass complete. Tackle the play by the
0: line of scrimmage, the Mule 47-yard line. Third down and 8. Now we get an official's timeout with 7 seconds.
3: Please reset the game clock to 10 seconds. It will begin on my signal.
0: Had a lot of game resets in this one. Young to the left of Pichot. 2x2 for the Mules. They're not going to run a play. They're going to let the third quarter expire. So after three quarters of play, Mules trail it by a score of 30-12. Mules outscored 14-2 in that third quarter. Timeout on the field. 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
0: Mules trail it by 18 as we get set for fourth quarter action here in Pueblo, Colorado. Mules with 319 yards of offense, 347 for the T-Wolves. Mules have thrown it for 177. Browns had a great game running at 13 carries, 145 yards, and a touchdown. And that's the only touchdown that we have seen, and that was on the first drive of the game.
1: Seems like an eternity ago.
0: Yeah, that it's been all Thunderwolves since. It is third down and 2. Mules are at the Thunderwolf 47. Need to get to the 45.
1: I have been impressed with Pueblo's pass rush. Those guys, for not having many guys back, they found some dudes to get after the
0: actually, third down and 8. Mules are at their own 48-yard line. Tank Young to the left of Pichot, trips to the far side, one to the near side. Pichot has it, hands it off up the middle. Across midfield, Tank gets it to the 45-yard line of the

0: Wolves and just short of a first down. Boy, they're going to mark him short of the 45.
1: It's a pretty gutsy call, and again,
0: Mules are going to go for it. Here we go, fourth down. They're going to hand it off again to Young, and he's not going to get it. Tried to go to the well again, one too many times, and the Mules turn it over on downs. Trying to run it behind that big offensive line. They went quick and got stuffed right up the middle.
1: Yeah, they did. They ran back-to-back plays. And, you know, sometimes you get the defense misaligned and you go fast like that and run a simple play. And obviously the Thunder Wolves were ready for it. It was a similar type of play earlier in the game.
0: Expect a lot of handoffs now from the Thunder Wolves. They want to keep that clock moving.
1: Looks like they got some big personnel in here.
0: They do. Double tight ends. We're going to split Honeycutt out. Hand it off up the middle. And that's going to get to midfield, maybe to the Mule 49.
1: Yeah, I think you're right. They're going to milk it.
0: Oh, yeah.
1: Shorten the game from now here on out.
0: Well, it's a three-possession game, so you can do the math. Again, another slow handoff. Now they're going to throw it and go deep, and that's going to be incomplete.
1: Try to take a shot with the double move there. I don't quite understand that play because they run that play and it's a long fake, which is normally designed to pull up the linebackers, and every time they've thrown it outside with some success.
0: Now it's third down, but the clock has stopped with 14:04. You can try to get too conservative, too cute, too early. And then if the turnover bug gets you, you could have some issues. But the Mules offense is not really threatened much here in the second half. Back to pass, Brazone going to go to his right. Now he's going to tuck it. He's going to run, and he's going to get the first down. There was nobody there spying the quarterback, and he was able to move the chains.
1: Yeah, our edge guys kind of got washed down inside, and there's literally nobody out there.
2: First down, Thunderbolt.
1: And that's exactly what they want. Get you, you know, melt the clock, get you in that third manageable deal, pick up the first down, do it all over again.
0: Brazone out of the gun. Two to the near side as they hand it off up the middle, and that'll be a gain of three. Brings up second down and seven. Jaden Matthews with the carry.
2: Brazone hands off to Matthews.
0: It's his ninth carry of the game.
2: Second down.
1: Looks like Abe's back in the game.
0: Yep. Which is good. He's one of your guys.
1: Mm-hmm.
0: Just the first game. It's a long season. They're playing one of the best teams in the country. Mills are going to bring pressure. They hand it off, and that'll be a gain of just a couple. And you can tell the same thing to Pittsburgh State. I mean, they're playing the number one team in the country, and they're down 42-14.
1: Yeah. Hard to put a lot of stock into the first game sometimes, but
0: Brazone is out of the gun. He's going to change the play at the line of scrimmage. It is third down and six from the Mule 39.
1: Yeah, they have not done that much. What we call look, fake a snap.
0: Back to pass. Brazone wants to take a deep shot, and that's going to be incomplete. So we'll see what the T-Wolves want to do here on fourth down and long from the Mule 40-yard line. They're going to punt it away. You know, they did not use a lot of time there.
1: They didn't.
0: 12:08 still to go in the game.
1: In spite of the fact of picking up a first down. Just seems like we've been on this half of the field the whole,
0: we
1: whole
0: have.
1: Second half.
0: Mules have scored 2 points here in the second half. And that was due to an intentional grounding from the end zone.
1: Oh, they're trying a field goal.
0: Oh, they're going to try a long one here. So this is 56-yard field goal. And now the Thunderwolves are going to call a timeout.
1: We're going to talk this over.
0: I'm not sure that's a – because if they miss that field goal,
3: timeout.
0: The Mules get it right there.
3: CSU Pueblo.
0: We're going to take
3: first
0: a break.
3: First drive of the half.
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0: Well, they're going to run the field goal unit out there. That's Jackson Smith going to attempt a 56-yard field goal. Long last year was 60. He's got the leg.
1: A little surprised we don't have somebody deep.
0: In the thin air, we'll see. Good snap, good hold. Kick is up, and the kick is blocked. The Mules blocked the kick, and the Mules are going to have it at the 41-yard line, their own 41-yard line. So you got to drive those low, those long ones, and the Mules got – penetration and got their hands up.
1: They sure did. Great play by our special teams unit there, and that could be the spark. Get one
3: ruling on the
1: here.
3: Field is a blocked field goal recovered by the defense behind the line of scrimmage. It is Central Missouri's ball at the spot of recovery. First down.
0: So the Mules need a quick score. Then you can worry about the next stop, but they need a quick one. You got Brown out there, two to the far side, two to the near side. For Pichot, he's thrown for 177 yards and a pick, 14 of 25. Pichot back to pass, straight drop, looking. Fires one across the middle, dropped by Pospisil at midfield.
1: Yeah, I think he kind of zeroed in on old Pospisil there. It kind of went through the hands of a linebacker dropping there. He's got to make sure he's still making his reads and going through his progression and not get staring guys down to try to make a play. That's a tempting thing to do right now because you're frustrated.
0: Empty backfield, five wide for the Mules. Pichot straight drop, looking. Slings it, going to be caught. Garlington. He's going to get it to midfield on his feet, 45, and then shoved out of bounds in T-Wolf territory.
1: Big play there. Tremendous move by Garlington. Boy, he showed some quick feet there after the reception. Kind of spun out of a curl route there, made the guy miss, and got a lot of extra yards.
0: First down and 10 for the Mules. They trail it 30-12. Pichot, quick, back to pass, looking, fires one into the corner, and that's going to be Pichot. Does he haul it in or not? He does.
1: Yeah, that was a great catch by Pospisil.
0: Great Pospisil catch right there. First down and 10 for the Mules. They need a quick one, then they need to get a stop, and then get another quick one, and then it would be game on. Pichot, Brown to his left, back to pass. Brown picks up the blitzer. Quick throw, and that's going to be incomplete. Try to get that to Pospisil.
1: He's definitely looking for his guy there, and I don't blame him. He's a little playmaker. And they've been playing man coverage. That takes the read out of a little bit. You're thinking more matchup when they play man coverage. So, naturally, you're going to go to your dude that can make some plays for you. But you also got to think about throwing the ball down the field if they're manned up on you, too, and not be satisfied with those short passes.
0: 11:17 to go. They're going to give it to Brown. He's going to bounce it out left side, tries to cut it up to the 30, and that's where he's going to be brought down. So third down and 5 upcoming for the Mules. Definitely two-down territory, no question about that. Young's going to check in.
1: That's the upside.
0: I'm not a coach, but I can tell you this is four-down territory.
1: From henceforward,
0: yeah.
1: It's four down territory.
0: It is four down territory. Graber can go ahead and take the shoulder pads off. Now he's got a kick off, so. Empty backfield for Pichot. Clock running, 10:36. Mules are going to change the play. Pichot back to pass, looks right, fires right, and that's going to be incomplete.
1: They're letting them play.
0: They are.
1: They've had a few of those. kind of coming through the guy to deflect the ball.
0: So now it's fourth down and five with 10:27 to go in the game. Mules down 30-12. Tank Young in the backfield with Pashaw.
1: Back to that bunch look.
0: And now we're going to get a timeout taken by the Thunder Wolves. So timeout on the field. 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
0: The Mules trail the Thunderwolves here in Pueblo, Colorado. 10:27 to go in the game. Other scores, Fair State leads Pitt State 42-14. Augustana leads Missouri Western 56-49 in the third quarter. Fort Hays State, they lead Angelo State 14-7 in the third. UCO beat Texas Wesleyan 59-7. That doesn't count. That's an NAIA. It was Wayne State over UNK 21-20. And Emporia beat Minot State 36-30.
1: Close games there.
0: Very close games. And other UCM games today. Jenny's volleyball, they beat number 6 Barry in Boston. And then Jenny's soccer, they knocked off Missouri S&T 1-0 down in Rolla. Here it is 30-12. Pueblo with 10:27 to go in the game. Maybe one of
1: you students come be on the field. They only got one timeout. They've burned a couple timeouts here.
6: All right, let's get back to the action.
1: First things first, convert.
0: Mules got to convert this fourth down. If they don't, then the T-Wolves give it back, and then I am sure they're going to run the football. I just could not imagine them trying to throw and get a three and out and let about 30 seconds come off the clock.
1: No, not the way their defense has been playing.
0: No.
1: They'll be happy with a few punts, a couple first downs.
0: Fourth down and five for the Mules at the Thunderwolf 30-yard line. Pashaw out of the gun. He's got Young to his right. See what the Mules dial up here, and now we're going to get a flag. That's the first flag I've actually seen on the turf. I think it should be defense. They cannot call a false start on the Mules because the defense really jumped in there and baited them.
3: Delay a game on the defense. It's a 5-yard penalty from the previous spot that will result in a first down.
0: Yeah, they were doing some monkey business on that side of the ball. I saw that on the far side, yeah.
1: Yeah, they can call delay a game if they're trying to mimic a snap count.
0: They were trying to mimic it. You can't do that. We've got rules in this game. Without rules, there's anarchy. Right?
1: Let's get that anarchy in the end zone.
0: First and 10, Pashaw back to pass. Hits as he's thrown, tries to hit the corner. That's going to be caught, falling to the pylon. Do they give it to him?
1: Absolutely a touchdown.
0: Touchdown, Mules.
1: Blatant interference. I will say that was blatant interference.
0: Yeah, we haven't seen any called all game, so it's not going to start now. So the Mules get the quick touchdown, still 10:19 to go.
1: Is that Darlington?
0: No, that was not Darlington. That was Marlon Lindsay with the touchdown.
1: All right, Marlon. Great effort by him because he was tied up when he made that catch.
0: He did. But he was able to spin around the defender, get in front of him, haul it in for the score.
1: Going for two.
0: Running the chart. Going to put Pospisil in motion. Pashaw has it. looking, plenty of time, fires back of the end zone, and incomplete.
2: Two-point attempt is no good.
0: So the Mules are down a dozen. With 10-9, there's still a lot of football to play here in Pueblo, Colorado.
1: Oh, yeah, that was crucial, obviously. Defense get a stop here, get another one in there, now we're talking business.
0: That was a really nice pass to Lindsay that the Mules were able to convert as a 25-yard touchdown pass, and the Mules went for two, and that came up empty. But Pashaw had a lot of time back there. But those two-point conversions, that's tough stuff.
1: Yeah, it's pretty condensed down there. And usually you got a handful of plays for that, obviously, for that scenario. And I think Pashaw got a little fooled there, and I did actually. I thought it was man coverage based on what they did versus our motion, and they just kind of sat back and keyed the quarterback and made a tight window for him to throw it.
0: How about a turnover here by the Thunder Wolves? They've had one turnover. The Mules have had two. Graber to kick this one off. Mills and Al-Safar back deep for the Thunder Wolves. Driving kick, and that's going to go into the end zone. 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
1: They are going to run the ball and throw fades. That's what they're going to do, because we're going to probably heat them up a little bit, try to make something happen. We'll be probably being a fair amount of man coverage. So,
2: first down, Thunderbolt.
0: Russell Patton in the backfield with Brazon. Brazon out of the gun. Play action. Swing it far side. Caught to the 30 and then falling to the 33-yard line.
1: Well, what do we know, Hass?
0: I know.
1: Throw on first down. Get 9 yards.
0: How about a pick six? Under 10 minutes to go. Mules down a dozen. Brazon has it, hands it off up the middle and going forward to about the 38-yard line, and that's going to be a first down, so chains are going to move.
1: Second one, it's not the most enviable. They caught us off balance. They've been running the ball a lot on first down, so.
0: First down and 10 for Pueblo. At their own 38-yard line. They're letting that clock run, as they should. Brazon has it. He will hand it off up the middle to the 45-yard line. So a nice run of about seven on first down.
1: We had our defenders up on the line of scrimmage there. We had no backer off the ball, so we had him pressed, and if you can penetrate the line of scrimmage there, that's the result. You get a nice gain on first down.
0: Second down and four. Play clock to 10. Brazon has it. Hands it off again up the middle across midfield and another first down.
1: Come on, D.
0: Defense giving up some rushing yards here.
1: Yeah, we got to step it up. And that front six has got to stiffen up.
0: First down and 10 from the Mule 48-yard line. Exactly 8 minutes to go in this one. Brazon has it, and that's going to be a flag, and let's see if that's going to be a false start.
3: False start. Offense. Number 73. 5-yard penalty. It remains first down.
0: That's the 12th penalty of the game on Thunderwolves. Mules have four. Brazon out of the gun. He's got Patton to his left. 7:35 to go. Quick hitter. Going to throw it out to Honeycutt. He'll catch in Mule territory at the 48.
1: Dangerous pass on the wide side of the field on a hitch route. But we got burned a couple times with those tall wideouts, and makes you a little gun shy. Give them a little more cushion. They took advantage of it there.
0: Going to move the chains, and nope, they did not. Second down. Now the officials are stopping play again.
3: Number 9 of the defense is out for an injury.
0: So Kai and Franklin will have to check out.
1: So the ref determined he had an injury, huh?
0: He wasn't down. I don't know what with
1: that. He must have had some blood or something.
0: Yeah. So second down and 10 from the Mule 48-yard line. Seven minutes to go. They're going to wait about 20 seconds before they snap this.
1: Why did they have so much time left on the clock here? It's like torture, isn't it?
0: Like they reset it with the injury. Brazone out of the gun. Hands it off up the middle to the 40, 35, 30, to the 20, to the 10, 5, and touchdown. The Thunderwolves will tack on six. Mules are all up on defense on second down and 10. And
1: right up the middle.
0: He went right up the middle, broke containment. 48-yard touchdown run for Russell Patton.
1: Well, that's what happens. Defensively, you got to start taking some chances because, you know, you do need two scores. And obviously give something up when you do that.
0: PAT is up, and the PAT is good. 37-18. Thunderwolves lead it. 6:33 to go in the game. Timeout on the floor, on the field. 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
0: Forty-eight-yard touchdown run by the T-Wolves, and they now lead it 37-18 with 6:33 to go in the game here in Pueblo, Colorado. Washington and Weber back deep. Harner to kick this one off.
1: I'd say let's get a house call here, but this dude punts it out of the end zone. Or
0: yes, he does. Puts right foot in it. This one's going to come up a little bit shorter, so Weber has it at the 10. 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
1: Good return.
0: Very solid. First down and 10 for the Mules. Try to finish this thing strong. Got a big MIAA game coming up 1 week from tonight. And Missouri Western.
1: Apparently they have some offense.
0: Yeah, 56-49 last check. Now it's 63-49, Augustana.
1: Wow.
0: A lot of points in that one.
1: Still a lot of time in the fourth quarter.
0: Yeah.
1: See that?
0: Back to pass. Pichot looking under pressure. He's going to dump it out, throw an interception. And that's to the 30, to the 20. cutting inside of the 10 to the 5 and into the end zone for the touchdown. So a pick six. Pichot just kind of jumped up and threw that. He was under all kinds of pressure. Ill-advised pass.
1: Yeah.
0: Things are starting to get out of hand.
1: Ill-advised is kind of sum that up. Trying not to take a sack. Trying to do the right thing. And tough to do that versus man coverage because the guy was on him.
0: 43 to 18 with 6:10 to go. PAT is up and the PAT is good, so 44 to 18. I think when you look at this game, the thing that surprises me,
3: timeout on the field,
0: is
3: media.
0: The offense has really not produced with all the returners and the things that they want to do. We've struggled offensively. We've run the ball a lot better tonight.
1: Yeah, it's so definitely a bright spot. And I think the important thing is that these things can happen. You know, it gets out of hand like this.
0: That's what I was going to say. It just kind of, things started going downhill.
1: Distorts it a little bit.
0: You got to do some stuff you don't really want to do, and then things get a little out of hand.
1: And they've been, give them credit. We talked about their, probably over-talked it, all their new players and all that stuff, expecting them to not execute at a high level. And you know, they've had a few false starts and but haven't been plagued with turnovers and have made a lot of plays. So, you know, that's those coaches did a good job of getting those kids ready to play and putting in the things that they can do and execute at a high level. And quarterback obviously didn't get him in a lot of trouble.
0: No, he's played extremely well. He's thrown for 321 yards and 4 touchdowns.
1: I'd say that's pretty good.
0: It's pretty good.
1: That racked up pretty fast.
0: Yeah. To where Pichot, 17 of 32, 226 and a touchdown, 2 interceptions.
1: That was the first bad throw he had, really. I mean, it was kind of a panicky move.
0: Trying to make something happen.
1: Right.
0: You got to go quick. And
2: after that touchdown with 6 minutes and 10 seconds remaining in the game, the score is now Thunderwolves 44.
0: Weber and Washington will, or Washington and Andre Jackson will go back deep for the Mules. Now, Pueblo defense, one of the top defenses in the RMAC last year, and they have really done a good job here tonight.
1: Yes, they have. They did a good job of keeping us off balance, and what you want to do on offense is keep them off balance, and it's a little bit the opposite.
0: Here comes Jackson. He's going to fumble it, and it looks like he's going to recover it. That would have been a disaster, fumbling in your 15-yard line. That would have been, can we just run the clock and get it over with at that point?
1: It would have been put the subs in.
0: Yeah.
1: See who keeps playing hard. Always looked at that in a situation like this as a coach. We weren't really set there. But
0: here's Brown. He'll run it up the middle, and he'll get it to the 28-yard line. Takes a big hit. This officiating crew is going to play themselves out of the playoffs in game one.
1: Yeah, it's been a little shaky, hasn't it?
0: Two to the near side, two to the far side. Pichot's going to be out of the gun. It has been a rocky first game for the Mules. Quick hitter, near side, caught. Jackson to the 30, and he'll get to the 35-yard line. Check it, it's Lindsey.
1: It's a good effort by him. Catching the ball behind the line of scrimmage and picking up a first down there.
0: Bichot, straight drop, looking. Fires, wants to take a deep shot. He's got Lindsay, caught 20, and he had to fall down at the 20 to haul it in, or that would have been a touchdown. So a big play.
1: Where's that been?
0: For the Mules. They have not taken a lot of shots.
1: Outside receiver deep. Beautiful pass, beautiful catch.
0: 44-18, Thunderwolves, 5 minutes to go. Mules will drop their opener this year. That makes that Western and Delta State game coming up at home very, very important. Here's Brown, bounces it to the 20-yard line, just back to the line of scrimmage.
1: Yeah, I'm going to pick up the pieces, and it doesn't get any easier. Evidently, Mo West has got some firepower on offense.
0: So does Augustana, apparently.
1: Yeah.
0: They've got 63. Back to pass. Pichot going to fire far side, and that's going to be dropped at the 5.
1: He was there. It's a well-timed pass, and rare drop.
2: Defended by number 24, Jason.
8: The receivers are pretty sure-handed, really.
0: They are.
2: Third down.
0: The score is not really indicative of this game. Just things got out of hand late.
1: Yeah, made it look ugly.
0: Mules outscored 28-8 in the second half. Pichot back to pass. Fires one across the middle. Again, behind, it was behind the receiver, but could have been caught.
1: Yeah, he took a shot. Used to say, you're going to get hit anyway. Might as well catch that one.
2: That pass falls incomplete after a hard hit from number 24, Jason Tomey.
0: Washington had that behind him, but could not haul it in. So now it's 4th down and 10 from the Pueblo 21-yard line. Empty backfield for Pichot. After the game, the Mules will jump on a bus and head back to Warrensburg. Pichot, straight drop, looking, steps into it, fires right side. That's going to be caught at the 11-yard line. Is that going to be enough for a first down? That was Z. McMillan.
1: Got it.
0: He did. They're going to give it to him. First down and 10 at the 11. Brown to the left of Pichot. Back to pass. He's going to take a shot in the end zone and overthrow Garlington. He had Brown in the flat and didn't want to take it.
1: Yeah, you're right. And they just haven't really adjusted to that bunch of stuff. Usually had a guy open there, but it's easy to get greedy when you're down so many points.
0: Oh,
1: you know?
0: Yeah. 44-18. Pueblo with the lead with 3:34 to go. Back to pass, Pichot, quick hitter. Brown, he does take him in the flat this time, and he'll get that down to about the 6-yard line.
1: Positive gain, but it kind of reminds me of trying to throw to the guy that was open on the last play, you know. He wasn't as open that time.
2: Third down.
0: It's a final in Pittsburgh, Kansas. Ferris State beat Pitt State 42-14. Here it's 44-18. Brown to the right of Pichot. Third down and 5. From the 6-yard line. Under 3 minutes to play. Going to hand that off to Brown. He'll run it up the middle. And did he get it in? He did. So touchdown for Brown.
1: That's something we can build on. That kid in the running game is... Which is sort of ironic. That was something that plagued us a little bit last year. And today we actually ran the ball pretty well. You take out those sacks and probably a couple hundred yards rushing, somewhere in there.
0: Maybe. Yeah, I ran the ball extremely well. about 190 yards worth of rushing. Peacock on for the PAT. It is up, and it is good. So 44-25, the Thunderwolves lead it. 2:42 to go in the game here in Pueblo, Colorado. Now I think you're going to see a steady diet of handoffs. I've said it the last three possessions, but I mean it this time.
1: Well, I hate to say it, but it might not matter right now.
0: No, it really doesn't.
1: They might put the second guys in and run the offense.
0: Yeah, they might. We shall see. Graber headed out there to kick this one off. You might see an onside kick here. We still have the 2-minute timeout coming up. Graber puts it on the far hash this time.
1: Lining up for an onside.
0: Yep, Thunderwolves are lining up for it. Mules look like that's what they're trying to do. It's got to go 10 yards. It did not. Ball's loose. Mules fall on it, but there's a flag on the play. It was touched by the Thunderwolves. Mules fall on it, but we have a flag.
1: Can't possibly be on them.
0: No, that's going to be on the Mules. We will hear from our referee on the infraction.
3: Offside on the kicking team, number 22. 5-yard penalty, re-kick.
0: They're going to call offsides on the Mules. So they're going to try it again. It worked last time. Now they're kicking from the 30. So it's got to go to the 40 unless a Thunderwolf decides to run up there and touch it.
3: Please reset the game clock to 2:41. 2:41. Thank you.
0: Graber to try the onside again. Bounces this one, and it goes a little deeper into the air. The Mules have it. It's caught to the 45 and out of bounds at the 40. What a play by the Mules, and I don't see any flags on that one.
1: Perfectly executed. Kind of had a little, sort of a little mortar kick or pooch kick over the front line, and one of our receivers, that Lindsay, was running straight down the line on the ticks and hit him in stride, man. That was very well executed. Can't advance it, but we got it.
0: So now it's at the 46-yard line of the Mules. So the Mules have it, first down and 10. Empty backfield for Pichot. How about one play and a touchdown? 2:41 to go in the game. Pichot back to pass. Fires it across the middle. Weber had it in his hands, and he got absolutely lit up.
1: I'd like to see that one slow motion. If it was a shoulder or a helmet, he did get lit up.
0: He got lit right across the middle.
2: Defended by number 21, Malik Jamison. Second down.
0: So second down and 10. Brown to the left of Pichot. Quick hitter caught by Washington, and he'll be brought down at the 48-yard line. Gain of just a couple.
2: Pass is tackle on the play by number 21, Malik Jamison. Third down.
0: Third down and seven. Mules have it at their own 49-yard line. Back to pass. Pichot fires. Going to be caught at the 40 and brought down at the 37-yard line on the far side. That's going to be Garlington.
1: That's what we're supposed to look like. Good rhythm there.
0: That takes us to our two-minute timeout. So we'll step aside. 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
0: 44-25, Pueblo with the lead over the Mules. 2 minutes to go in this one. Mules have had some positives in this game, and they've had some things that were not as positive.
1: It's a little bit hard for me to pinpoint, and we got into it a little bit last year where we find it hard to get some rhythm on offense, and I'll have to take a look at that. Everybody says obviously you play better when you're in rhythm, you know, but how do you get there?
0: Pichot out of the gun. Straight drop, back to pass. Looking, fires, drops it off to Brown underneath, and he'll get out of bounds at about the 33-yard line.
1: Got somebody down there.
0: Got an offensive lineman down.
1: I hope this is a cramp, because at this point in the game,
0: one of the fans close to the crowd mic wants him to throw the ball to the end zone. Mules still have an offensive lineman down at about the 43-yard line, so they're going to help him up, and he's getting off the field. That is Sean Martinez again. He's been down twice in this one. Hopefully just cramping up, but I would say his night is probably done. Crystal Meeks out there with the training crew. I think I mistakenly said Crystal Thomas earlier, but it's Crystal Meeks, the head athletic trainer for UCM Athletics.
1: Been busy with the cramps tonight.
0: She has been very busy. Second down and five. Ball on the Thunderwolf 33-yard line. Pichot out of the gun. Straight drop looking. Takes a shot downfield. That is pass interference, but there is no flag. There we go.
1: Oh!
0: Had to get that one. The guy right next to it, he was choking.
1: Yeah.
0: So the head linesman had to throw it all the way down the field. That was ridiculous.
1: That was ridiculous. That guy, he's thinking about where he's going to drink a beer after the game,
0: yeah,
1: or something.
0: Because he got overruled. Head linesman had to, who's not even really supposed to be looking down there.
1: That's interference.
12: Like, he defense, launched that thing.
1: 29.
12: He did.
1: Like, he's trying to hit him in the head with the flag.
12: Spot. He's going. It's an automatic first down.
0: Look at the line, Judge. You can throw that or not. What are you doing? this your first day?
1: Because you are the only guy in the entire stadium that didn't think that was a penalty.
0: No doubt. That's ridiculous. And Lambeau's letting him know about it. Yeah, so that side judge, that bad play by him. So first down and 10 by the Mules. Michaud straight drop looking. Fires one into the corner, and that's going to be incomplete.
1: That was tight coverage right there.
0: Very good coverage.
1: I give them credit. You know what they did pass? They went out and they got a couple of disruptors on the D-line. And they got pretty good cover guys back there.
0: Yeah, they
1: did. Their man coverage has been successful against us, which is a little bit surprising. But if you get – only got so much time to throw back there. If he doesn't get a lot of separation initially, it makes it tough.
0: Bichot out of the gun, going to give it to Brown. He'll run up the middle, get tripped up at the 15-yard line.
1: They're still playing hard.
3: Timeout. Central Missouri.
0: Mules are going to call
3: first
0: timeout
3: charge of the half.
0: With 135.
3: 30 seconds in length. Please reset the game clock.
0: 44-25.
3: 138.
0: Thunderwolves have the lead. They're going to get the win here. Mules are going to go to 0-1. Thunderwolves will go to 1-0. They're ranked sixth in the country, and they are rock-solid football team, at least in week one. Yep. Mules with 481 yards of offense. Thunderwolves with 442. Mules have given up 14 points on turnovers. And they trail 44-25. So the turnover bug really hurt them.
1: Yeah. They made them pay is what they did.
0: Yeah, this would be a game-winning drive versus, you know, just trying to get something on the board with under 2 minutes to go.
1: The important thing after this is to be objective and not get over emotional about
0: right.
1: it. Make the corrections you need to make. It does come down. What we got to do is figure out how can we be on the other side of the ledger of those handful of plays, you know?
0: Pichot fires one to the near side, and that's going to be incomplete. That'll bring up fourth down and 5 with 1:36 to go.
1: Another lineman
0: slow to get up,
1: cramping up. Or
0: he said, I'm fine, let's go. Weber and Garlington out wide. Pospisil to the near side with McMillan. Pospisil out of the gun, back to pass, looking left, fires left, and going to be wide of the intended target. So that'll be a turnover on downs, and the Thunderwolves now can just take a couple of knees and call it a night.
1: Ride it out.
0: In our postgame show coming up, we're going to run down the numbers for you and hear from Coach Lamberson.
1: I felt a little bit of last year creeping in at times, you know.
0: Yep.
1: You kind of have that other shoe dropping thing. And it doesn't take much to sort of keep you in that mind space, you know, of the luck thing.
0: 1:32 to go in this one. See if the Thunderwolves just hand it off. They are. They're going to hand it off up the middle, and that'll go forward for a few yards. Mules aren't going to call any timeouts at this point. No need to. One 10 to go. Thunderwolves can let 20 seconds run off this one. We'll see if they just slide under center and take an E. Nope. They're not. Zahn's going to be out of the gun. Hands it off up the middle and goes for about a yard. And they do not have to run another play, and that should do it. 44-25. The Mules are going to drop it here in Pueblo, Colorado. Mules will go to 0-1 on the year, and the Thunderwolves will go to 1-0. 44-25 is your final. Stay tuned. Our postgame show comes your way next on the UCM Sports Radio Network.
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0: 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And, Coach, before we jump on our numbers here, I mean, it was just a game with a lot of promise to start. Mules take that first drive, go down for a touchdown. And then really after that, a lot of Thunderwolves pretty much the entire way.
1: Yeah, I think the difference is they, you mentioned that 14 points off of turnovers, you know, that's often the difference. That they take advantage of those opportunities when they create themselves, and we're still not in a spot where, you know, I think one of the greatest attributes a team can have is to be opportunistic, and that's just, you know, something that's got to come from experience and some good plays that, you know, that can get you out of the rut and that kind of, and then you learn to expect that a little bit. And right now it seems like we're psychologically getting our own way. Obviously, you know, we can clean up some things with execution and some of those kinds of things, but I don't know that was real glaring between the two. They had 12 or 14 penalties. We had a couple turnovers. They had a turnover. And so it's just, you know, maximizing those opportunities and really talking about that. And I think that how you do it really is you just try to stay present and you know, execute each play and expect good things to happen. And one of the dangers of having high expectations for your program is that kids can kind of get tight and, you know, and here's the thing, they don't have anything, so they haven't lost anything. You know, you got to play like an underdog, and that's what the good teams do. They, you know, they manage to motivate themselves and find a chip on their shoulder, and you know, whatever that is. And our coaches will go back to work. They got the tools, and they got the players, and this isn't really indicative of you know, statistically we probably outstatted them. You know, it's a little bit skewed because of the end of the game kind of stuff, but nevertheless it was closer than the score indicated.
0: 485 yards of offense for the Mules, 446 for the Thunderwolves. Mules threw it for 318, Pueblo 321. Mules ran it for 167, 124 for Pueblo. Five penalties for the Mules, a dozen for Pueblo. Mules did have 24 first downs in the game. Mules were 6 of 17 on third down, just could not convert. Thunderwolves 8 of 15. Mules 1 of 4 on fourth down. Mules did run 83 plays compared to 70. In the red zone, Mules were 3 of 4. Thunderwolves 0 of 1. Mules did.
1: That's a stat right there. When you only had one opportunity in the red zone, they scored 44 points.
0: Exactly.
1: That equals big play.

0: yards and three touchdowns.
1: That's a day.
0: So in two games, Atkins had four touchdowns against the Mules, caught about 400 yards worth of passes, and had a ton of catches.
1: Watch that guy.
0: Yeah, he had 16 catches in the two games last year to this year. Honeycutt, 5 for 57, a touchdown. Mills, 2 for 37. Rose, 1 for 21. For the Mules, Pichot, 24 of 46. 318 yards, a touchdown, two picks. One was a pick six, kind of a rushed ball that I'm sure he would not like to throw again.
1: The other one was a tip deflected
0: ball. A tip deflected, yeah. D.J. Brown, 18 carries, 163 yards, couple of touchdowns for him. Young, 9 for 32. Lindsey had six catches, 113 yards and a touchdown. Garlington, 5 for 111. Pospisil, 5 for 32. Brown had three catches for 16. Weber, 1 for 20. McMillan, 1 for 11. Jackson, 1 for 8. Washington, 1 for 6. And Russell, 1 for 3. Defensively, Mules were led by Thomas. He had seven tackles. And Daniels had 16 tackles for Pueblo. I mean, I know the Mules gave up 44 points, but seven of them was a pick six. But I did think the Mules' defense is better. It is quicker side to side. And they're going to continue to get better as the year goes.
1: Yeah, they played solid defense. They were good. They were really good against the run. Then they had to take some chances at the end of the game. And, you know, we got all those guys at the line of scrimmage. And if you don't stop them there, then that equals big play a lot of times. And so many of those big plays, really, kind of on both sides. It was just a little bit, you know, from that standpoint, just kind of, standing in mud, and then they break out, and then kind of back in the scrum and break out, and so finding some ways to mix it up a little more on offense, and then, you know, defensively, looking at those one-on-one situations outside, it kind of hurt us. But that's you know, it's one of the top receivers in the country. So what does that mean? You play more zone against them. And then they throw it underneath, you know, they kind of dink and dunk you. So you got a dude like that, it's really beneficial for your offense, obviously.
0: 44-25, Pueblo gets the win. When we come back, we're going to take a look around the MIAA next here on the UCM Sports Radio Network.
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0: 44-25, Mules drop it to Pueblo here in Pueblo, Colorado. We'll take a look around the MIAA. Ferris State beat Pitt State 42-14. Augie, they lead Missouri Western 63-58. 1 minute to go in that one. 2 minutes to go, and Angelo and Fort Hays State leads 35-14. UCO, they win 59-7 over Texas Wesleyan. And Kearney, they lose 21-20. And Emporia, they knocked off Minot 36-30. We're going to visit with Mules head coach Josh Lamberson. That is coming up. We're going to

0: get his comments on the game, and then they're going to get on the road and get back to Warrensburg. So we'll let Ribo hand over all the equipment, and we'll visit with Lambo, and we will get his comments. All right, get Lambo all suited up, and we're going to visit with Mules head coach Josh Lamberson. And, Coach, it was a tough one here tonight in Pueblo, but there's a lot of positives you could also take away from this game.
1: Yeah, I think if you break it down, Hass, we didn't do great in situational football. We unfortunately didn't convert on fourth down, had some opportunities in the red zone where we didn't convert, had some untimely turnovers on offense. And really just gave up the big play on defense. That was the thing that was a little disappointing is, they really didn't drive the ball on us, but we did give up some explosives in the pass game and obviously that last run as well. And so I know the score it's not really indicative of the total outcome of the game. There were some good things definitely to grow on and build on, but we got to fix the stuff that ultimately is going to prevent you from winning football games.
0: The three turnovers converted into 14 points, and that last drive could have possibly been a game-winning drive. But,
1: right.
0: And on the pick six, I get what Jordan was trying to do. He was just trying to make something happen because of what the score was at that time.
1: Right. And he was just throwing – he kind of threw blind to his check down, and, the kid made a good play on it and cut in front of the ball. And, it's a learning experience. Jordan hadn't played football in over a year. And so coming back, and I thought he did some good things, and we got some stuff to clean up for sure. But that's a good football team over there. Coach Vigo does a really good job, and I thought they were really well prepared and won some situational football stuff that we didn't.
0: And you talked to me about DJ Brown. You said he was explosive, and he is. He had 18 carries, 163 yards. And a couple of touchdowns. So I think you got a running game, no doubt about it. Just a couple of things to clean up, and it is only game one.
1: Right. There's a lot of season left. And you go on a road trip like this, it does against a top 10 team. It's going to test you in a lot of different ways, and so I think we learned a lot about our football team tonight. I think we learned a lot about our people. I still love our people.
0: We got
1: great kids. We got guys that are going to get back to work tomorrow. I know they're disappointed, but when something like this happens, we're going to pick ourselves up off the canvas, dust ourselves off, learn from it, grow from it, and continue to move forward.
0: Yeah, there were good MIAA teams tonight that took L's, and it's only game one.
1: Yeah, and that's the thing with the MIAA. You're going to have to schedule quality opponents.
0: Yes.
1: And that's. I know we were playing a top 10 team. Obviously, Pitt was playing, and I have no idea what any of the scores or anything were. But, regardless, you're going to have to play really good competition outside of the MIAA, and then you jump into the MIAA, and it's the best of the best. And so, but that's why we're here. That's why playing in this league is so awesome, is there are no gimme games, and you got to play your best football each and every week in order to get the outcome that you want.
0: Yeah, Pitt State took on the number one team in the country and lost 42-14.
1: Yeah, that happens.
0: That happens.
1: Right.
0: And then Augustana beats Missouri Western, our next opponent, 63-58.
1: Well,
0: so, there's some offense going on there.
1: Some offense. There's no doubt about it.
0: No doubt about it.
1: Yeah, we do. We've got a lot to fix, but we did a lot of good things. There's stuff to build on. I'm excited about this group. I'm really excited to get back home and play in front of our home crowd. It's that's such an energizing thing for our guys, and this was fine to come up here and open the road again to get back home and be able to play. We got two games in a row at home, which is, we haven't had that very often, in my tenure. So really excited for that. Excited to get back to work, watch the tape, and learn and grow from it.
0: All right, Coach. We will talk to you Tuesday on your coach's show.
1: Okay.
0: That's
1: news to me.
0: There you go.
1: I'll see you Tuesday.
0: See you Tuesday, Potter.
1: All right. Thanks, buddy.
0: All right. Mules head coach Josh Lamberson. Again, the Mules drop it 44-25 here in Pueblo, Colorado. For our studio producer, Zach Schmidt, for Jim Sabota, I'm Greg Hassler, and Ryan Anderson saying goodnight from Pueblo, Colorado.
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0: She's country and she knows it. It's Luke Bryan, Chris Matthews. Put your hands up. Jelly Roll been spending all this week filling in for Jimmy Kimmel, who's on vacation, man. It's so much fun to see Jelly Roll doing comedy on TV. Get this guy on Saturday Night Live.
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1: Executive order blocked again. I'm Sue Guzman, Fox News. The Trump administration's planned restrictions on mail-in ballots for the midterms is once again on hold.
2: For the second time, a federal judge in Massachusetts has blocked President Trump's executive order designed to limit mail-in voting. In a ruling Thursday night, Judge Indira Talwani established a 14-day hold on that executive order. Monday, the Supreme Court had lifted her original hold, determining the legal challenges filed against the executive order had been done so prematurely before the order's rules were established. The Postal Service now says it won't deliver mail-in ballots unless, as the executive order dictates, states provide a list of voters who should receive them and format the envelopes a certain way. In her latest ruling, Judge Talwani wrote, "There's not enough time before the midterms to implement the changes the administration is seeking." Kevin Uresky, Fox News.
1: With the U.S.-Canada trade war in full swing, President Trump has signed an executive order renaming one of the Great Lakes. Here's Fox's Alexandria Hoff.
3: We have a gulf and we have a lake. Now all we need is an ocean.
4: The U.S.-Canada trade standoff prompts a new revision for map makers. President Trump signing an executive order renaming Lake Ontario Lake America, effective immediately.
3: Canada's been ripping us off for a long time on trade.
4: Jointly owned by both nations, the White House argues the deepest parts of the lake's waters lie within United States territory.
1: Well, Prime Minister Mark Carney says Canadians will continue to call the body of water Lake Ontario, adding the name is 400 years old, preceding Canada and the U.S. And tropical storms Carina and Lowell have formed in the Pacific Ocean. National Hurricane Center says both are expected to become hurricanes, but are far from land. Meanwhile, tropical storm Dolly has formed in the Atlantic and could bring heavy rain to the Caribbean. 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
1: Lindsay Clancy's fate is now in a Massachusetts jury's hands. Clancy facing life in prison without the possibility of parole.
10: After weeks of emotional witness testimony, a jury of 9 women and 3 men will determine if Lindsay Clancy is guilty of 3 counts of first-degree murder. The 36-year-old admits to strangling her 3 young kids, ages 5, 3, and 8 months in 2023, before throwing herself from a second-floor window in a suicide attempt. But she's pleaded not guilty to the charges, with the defense arguing she was experiencing postpartum psychosis and should not be held criminally responsible. Clancy's attorney telling the court lousy medical care and over-medication made her condition worse. Prosecutors allege she planned the killings, arguing Clancy waited until her ex-husband left the home and that she knew right from wrong. Kristen Goodwin, Fox News.
1: Clancy will be sent to a state psychiatric hospital if found not criminally responsible, or life in prison without the possibility of parole if she's convicted of first-degree murder. The death toll has now jumped to 469 in Nepal, and more than 1,000 people are still missing after a wall of water and mud swept through communities along the Nepal-Tibet border. President Trump offering help with the recovery.
3: We are sending aid, and we've spoken to the leadership, and we let them know anything they want we'll have.
1: Experts say it's still too early to know for sure. Several dozens of the missing are Americans. Several hundred foreigners were visiting at the time as well. The UN says it has ordered the release of $2 million to help with medical care, shelter, and water. A passenger jet and Marine One departed simultaneously at Reagan National Airport earlier this month after air traffic controllers missed standard departure warnings for the helicopter. And a backup communication plan between controllers and president's pilots also failed. That's according to a new NTSB preliminary report. Officials also stressed President Trump was never in any danger. I'm Sue Guzman. This is Fox News.
11: From the Cocoa Weather Center, the Warrensburg forecast, mostly clear skies tonight, the low in the morning, 62. Tomorrow, a sunny day, high of 87 with calm winds. Tomorrow night, mostly clear, low 67. Calm winds becoming south-southeasterly around 5 miles an hour after midnight. Saturday will be a mostly sunny day with a high of 92. Saturday night, mostly clear and 74. Sunny and hot on Sunday, a high near 97 degrees.
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0: From the COCO Weather Center, the Warrensburg forecast, mostly clear skies tonight, the low in the morning, 62. Tomorrow, a sunny day, high of 87 with calm winds. Tomorrow night, mostly clear, low 67. Calm winds becoming south-southeasterly around 5 miles an hour after midnight. Saturday will be a mostly sunny day with a high of 92. Saturday night, mostly clear and 74. Sunny and hot on Sunday, a high near 97 degrees.
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0: From the COCO Weather Center, the Warrensburg forecast, mostly clear skies tonight, the low in the morning 62. Tomorrow, a sunny day, high of 87 with calm winds. Tomorrow night, mostly clear, low 67, calm winds becoming south-southeasterly around 5 miles an hour after midnight. Saturday will be a mostly sunny day with a high of 92, Saturday night mostly clear in 74, sunny and hot on Sunday, a high near 97 degrees.
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1: Another ruling on mail-in voting. I'm Ted Lindner, Fox News. A federal judge Thursday evening halting, at least for now, attempts to implement President Trump's executive order limiting mail-in voting. The move stalled the directive for a second time about a week before the first mail-in ballots are due to be sent out for the approaching midterm elections in November. U.S. District Court Judge Indira Talwani placing a 14-day hold on the government implementing the order in a case that could be headed back to the Supreme Court. The High Court Monday overturned an earlier ruling of hers that had blocked the order from taking effect. Jury deliberations going to continue into another day in Lindsey Clancy's Massachusetts triple murder trial.
2: A jury of 9 women and 3 men will determine Lindsey Clancy's fate after 22 days of emotional witness testimony. The 36-year-old who killed her 3 young kids, ages 5, 3, and 8 months in 2023. Three has pleaded not guilty to 3 counts of first-degree murder. Clancy, who did not testify in her defense, admits to strangling the children before throwing herself from a second-floor window in a suicide attempt. But the defense argues she was experiencing postpartum psychosis and should not be held criminally responsible. Her attorney telling the court she lived for her kids. Prosecutors allege the killings were premeditated, calling Clancy a functioning mom who knew right and wrong. Kristen Goodwin, Fox News.
1: Clancy faces life in prison if convicted of first-degree murder. President Trump continues to insist that the Strait of Hormuz is open as the conflict with Iran continues to drag on.
3: The strait is open. We're taking a lot of boats. Millions and millions of barrels of oil are coming out of the strait every day. Other countries recognize that. Every once in a while, they shoot some, they put some shots at.
1: Before the conflict, about 20% of the world's oil passed through the busy waterway. 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
1: After deadly flooding swept through Nepal Wednesday, there's concern more devastation's on the way. Fox's Jeff Paul.
6: Both Nepal and China are warning newly formed lakes could soon burst. And with so many still missing, there are fears the death toll will only keep rising. Rescue teams have reportedly found bodies hundreds of miles downstream from the most devastated areas. And for those who have missing family members, well, they are just desperate for any news. Many roads right now are buried in mud and debris, and dozens of bridges have been literally ripped apart. That's only complicating recovery efforts, where sometimes the only way to get help in is by helicopter. While Nepal's army says they have rescued more than 100 people and counting by chopper, now Tibet's spiritual leader, the Dalai Lama, is offering condolences by those impacted by the flooding.
1: Over 90 Americans are missing, 3 rescued Wednesday, more than 1,400 people missing in total, and at least 469 are dead. 2 of the world's most polarizing social media influencers are challenging a legal effort to ship them off to the UK. Fox's Tom Rigotti with more.
7: Andrew and Tristan Tate are challenging their extradition to the UK to face rape and sex trafficking charges. The Tates were in a Miami courtroom Thursday. Their lawyers argue the brothers have proven they won't flee by complying with restrictions in a separate case. Federal prosecutors have urged the court to keep the Tates in custody, citing the brothers' claims of having multiple passports and a wealthy lifestyle. The Tates say they exaggerated claims of wealth to boost their social media personas. A judge has not ruled on whether they should remain in jail. Tom Rigotti, Fox News.
1: And Newark-bound United Airlines flight makes an emergency landing in Las Vegas. A New Jersey-bound United Airlines flight was forced to make that emergency landing in Nevada Thursday after reports of an engine issue. United Airlines Flight 1403 departed LAX before landing safely at the Harry Reid International Airport around 7 a.m. There were 176 passengers, 7 crew members on that plane. I'm Ted Lindner. This is Fox News.
8: From the Cocoa Weather Center, the Warrensburg forecast. Today, sunny, high of 87 and calm winds. And then tonight, mostly clear, low 67, calm winds becoming south-southeasterly, but only about 5 miles an hour after midnight. Saturday, tomorrow, mostly sunny, high 92, south winds 6 to 9 miles an hour. Mostly clear, Saturday night, the low 74, and sunny and hot on Sunday, high near 97.
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2: From the Coco Weather Center, the Warrensburg forecast. Today, sunny, a high of 87 and calm winds. And then tonight, mostly clear, low 67, calm winds becoming south-southeasterly, but only about 5 miles an hour after midnight. Saturday, tomorrow, mostly sunny, high 92, south winds 6 to 9 miles an hour. Mostly clear Saturday night, the low 74, and sunny and hot on Sunday, high near 97.
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0: 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Is that you?
1: Yep, right here.
0: Okay. And the boiled Billy Joel with a side of Hall & Oates there.
1: Thank you.
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8: From the Coco Weather Center, the Warrensburg forecast. Today, sunny, high of 87 and calm winds. And then tonight, mostly clear, low 67, calm winds becoming south-southeasterly, but only about 5 miles an hour after midnight. Saturday, tomorrow, mostly sunny, high 92, south winds 6 to 9 miles an hour.

0: 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Right here, right now. Good time oldies.
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1: Flash flood deaths continuing to rise. I'm Sue Guzman, Fox News. The death toll has now jumped to 469 in Nepal, and more than 1,400 are still missing after a wall of water and mud swept through communities along the Nepal-Tibet border.
2: Rescuers are reportedly finding bodies hundreds of miles downstream. More and more shocking video is coming in showing that wall of water sweeping away structures like bridges and obliterating entire villages and industrial sites. The landslide and flood seems to have been triggered by a glacier that collapsed. People had seconds to run. It's a tough task for rescuers. So many roads are buried. Heavy machinery digs through layers of mud and rubble. And there's actually the threat of more flooding. Nepal and China warned that newly formed lakes on either side of the border are rising and they could also burst.
1: Fox's Matt Finn, several dozen Americans said to be among the 1,400 still missing. The Trump administration's planned restrictions on mail-in ballots for the midterms is once again on hold.
3: For the second time, a federal judge in Massachusetts has blocked President Trump's executive order designed to limit mail-in voting. In a ruling Thursday night, Judge Indira Talwani established a 14-day hold on that executive order. Monday, the Supreme Court had lifted her original hold, determining the legal challenges filed against the executive order had been done so prematurely before the order's rules were established. The Postal Service now says it won't deliver mail-in ballots unless, as the executive order dictates, states provide a list of voters who should receive them and format the envelopes a certain way. In her latest ruling, Judge Talwani wrote, there's not enough time before the midterms to implement the changes the administration is seeking. Kevin Uresky, Fox News.
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1: With the U.S.-Canada trade war in full swing, President Trump has signed an executive order renaming one of the Great Lakes. Fox's Alexandria Hoff.
15: We have a gulf and we have a lake. Now all we need is an ocean.
16: The U.S.-Canada trade standoff prompts a new revision for mapmakers. President Trump signing an executive order renaming Lake Ontario Lake America, effective immediately.
15: Canada's been ripping us off for a long time on trade.
16: Jointly owned by both nations, the White House argues the deepest parts of the lake's waters lie within United States territory.
1: Prime Minister Mark Carney says Canadians, though, will continue to call the body of water Lake Ontario. Lindsay Clancy's fate now in a Massachusetts jury's hands.
16: After weeks of emotional witness testimony, a jury of 9 women and 3 men will determine if Lindsay Clancy is guilty of 3 counts of first-degree murder. The 36-year-old admits to strangling her 3 young kids, ages 5, 3, and 8 months in 2023, before throwing herself from a second-floor window in a suicide attempt. But she's pleaded not guilty to the charges, with the defense arguing she was experiencing postpartum psychosis and should not be held criminally responsible. Clancy's attorney telling the court lousy medical care and over-medication made her condition worse. Prosecutors allege she planned the killings, arguing Clancy waited until her ex-husband left the home and that she knew right from wrong. Kristen Goodwin, Fox News.
1: Clancy faces life in prison without the possibility of parole. If convicted of first-degree murder, she'll be sent to a state psychiatric hospital if found not criminally responsible. And a passenger jet and Marine One departed simultaneously near Reagan National Airport earlier this month after air traffic controllers missed standard departure warnings for the helicopter. And a backup communication plan between controllers and presidential pilots, we're learning, also failed. That is the findings of a new NTSB preliminary report that's been released. I'm Sue Guzman. This is Fox News.
7: From the Coco Weather Center, the Warrensburg forecast. Today, sunny, high of 87 and calm winds. And then tonight, mostly clear, low 67, calm winds becoming south-southeasterly, but only about 5 miles an hour after midnight. Saturday, tomorrow, mostly sunny, high 92, south winds 6 to 9 miles an hour. Mostly clear Saturday night, the low 74, and sunny and hot on Sunday, high near 97.
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11: From the Coco Weather Center, the Warrensburg forecast. Today, sunny. A high of 87 and calm winds. And then tonight, mostly clear, low 67, calm winds becoming south-southeasterly, but only about 5 miles an hour after midnight. Saturday, tomorrow, mostly sunny, high 92, south winds 6 to 9 miles an hour, mostly clear. Saturday night, the low 74, and sunny and hot on Sunday, high near 97.
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1: Back to deliberations on Friday. I'm Ted Lindner, Fox News. Jury deliberations going to continue later this morning in Lindsey Clancy's Massachusetts triple murder trial. Fox's Kristen Goodwin with more.
2: A jury of 9 women and 3 men will determine Lindsey Clancy's fate after 22 days of emotional witness testimony. The 36-year-old who killed her 3 young kids, ages 5, 3, and 8 months in 2023, has pleaded not guilty to 3 counts of first-degree murder. Clancy, who did not testify in her defense, admits to strangling the children before throwing herself from a second-floor window in a suicide attempt. But the defense argues she was experiencing postpartum psychosis and should not be held criminally responsible. Her attorney telling the court she lived for her kids. Prosecutors allege the killings were premeditated, calling Clancy a functioning mom who knew right and wrong. Kristen Goodwin, Fox News.
1: Clancy faces life in prison if convicted of first-degree murder. President Trump continues to insist the Strait of Hormuz is opened as the conflict with Iran continues to drag on.
3: The Strait is open. We're taking a lot of boats. Millions and millions of barrels of oil are coming out of the Strait every day. Other countries recognize that. Every once in a while, they shoot some, they put some shots at.
1: Before the conflict, about 20% of the world's oil passed through the busy waterway. And a federal judge has halted, at least for now, attempts to implement President Trump's executive order limiting voting. Mail-in voting, that is. The move stalled the directive for a second time about a week before the first mail ballots are due to be sent out for the approaching midterm elections. U.S. District Court Judge Indira Talwani placed a 14-day hold on the government implementing the order in a case that could be headed back to the Supreme Court. The High Court on Monday overturned an earlier ruling of hers that had blocked the order from taking effect. 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
1: After deadly flooding swept through Nepal on Wednesday, there's concern more devastation's on the way. Fox's Jeff Paul in London explains.
7: Both Nepal and China are warning newly formed lakes could soon burst. And with so many still missing, there are fears the death toll will only keep rising. Rescue teams have reportedly found bodies hundreds of miles downstream from the most devastated areas. And for those who have missing family members, well, they are just desperate for any news. Many roads right now are buried in mud and debris, and dozens of bridges have been literally ripped apart. That's only complicating recovery efforts, where sometimes the only way to get help in is by helicopter. While Nepal's army says they have rescued more than 100 people and counting by chopper, now Tibet's spiritual leader, the Dalai Lama, is offering condolences by those impacted by the flooding.
1: Over 90 Americans are missing. 3 were rescued on Wednesday. More than 1,400 people missing in total. At least 469 are confirmed dead. The March on Washington returns to the Lincoln Memorial today with a focus on voting rights.
8: Just weeks before the November midterm elections, the 2026 March on Washington has a simple message to participants: defend the vote. Hosted by the National Action Network and the Drum Major Institute, the event marks the 63rd anniversary of Reverend Dr. Martin Luther King Jr.'s March on Washington, in which he delivered his famous I Have a Dream speech. King's eldest son, Martin Luther King III, is an organizer of the event, which will focus on voting rights protections, defending civil rights, and economic justice. A website for the event says its goal is to motivate participants to return to their home districts to organize in the run-up to the midterms. Panya J. Powers, Fox News.
1: And the man accused of terrorizing people in Philly while wearing a Chucky style mask appeared before a Vegas judge Thursday morning. Zymir Hughes ordered to remain at the Clark County Detention Center. He was arrested by U.S. Marshals on an active Philadelphia Police Department warrant for aggravated assault. The judge ruled Pennsylvania's got 30 days to extradite Hughes. I'm Ted Lindner. This is Fox News.
9: From the Coco Weather Center, the Warrensburg forecast. Today, sunny, a high of 87 and calm winds. And then tonight, mostly clear, low 67, calm winds becoming south-southeasterly, but only about 5 miles an hour after midnight. Saturday, tomorrow, mostly sunny, high 92, south winds 6 to 9 miles an hour. Mostly clear, Saturday night, the low 74, and sunny and hot on Sunday, high near 97.
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3: From the Coco Weather Center, the Warrensburg forecast. Today, sunny, a high of 87 and calm winds. And then tonight, mostly clear, low 67, calm winds becoming south-southeasterly, but only about 5 miles an hour after midnight. Saturday, tomorrow, mostly sunny, high 92, south winds 6 to 9 miles an hour. Mostly clear Saturday night, the low 74, and sunny and hot on Sunday, high near 97.
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3: From the Coco Weather Center, the Warrensburg forecast. Today, sunny, a high of 87 and calm winds. And then tonight, mostly clear, low 67, calm winds becoming south-southeasterly, but only about 5 miles an hour after midnight. Saturday, tomorrow, mostly sunny, high 92, south wind 6 to 9 miles an hour. Mostly clear Saturday night, the low 74, and sunny and hot on Sunday, high near 97.
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1: In the hands of the jury, I'm Sue Guzman, Fox News. Jury deliberation set to resume this morning in the murder trial of Lindsay Clancy in Massachusetts.
2: This jury must now decide, is Lindsay Clancy criminally responsible for killing her three children, Cora, Dawson, and Callan? Specifically, did the prosecution prove beyond a reasonable doubt that she had the substantial capacity to understand the killings were wrong and to control her actions? During closing arguments today, her defense attorney showed photos of Lindsay and her children, arguing she was a loving mother and suffered a postpartum psychotic break proved by her serious suicide attempt. He said Clancy begged for help but was instead turned away, over-medicated, and misdiagnosed.
1: Clancy faces life in prison without the possibility of parole if convicted of first-degree murder. The United States says about 90 U.S. citizens remain unaccounted for following catastrophic flash flooding that hit a border area of China and Nepal, leaving at least 469 people dead. President Trump yesterday offering Nepal support.
3: We are sending aid, and we've spoken to the leadership, and we let them know anything they want we'll have.
1: More from Fox's Jeff Paul.
4: As rescue crews work around the clock to find any survivors in Nepal, there's real concern more flooding could be right around the corner. Nepal's disaster authority warning a lake that formed from a block river could soon burst. And in China, at another lake, officials there are warning the equivalent to roughly 1,200 Olympic-sized swimming pools of water are expected to flow into the lake in the coming days. Now, with so many still missing, there are fears the death toll will only keep rising. Rescue crews have reportedly found bodies hundreds of miles downstream.
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1: The Trump administration's planned restrictions on mail-in ballots for the midterms is once again on hold.
16: For the second time, a federal judge in Massachusetts has blocked President Trump's executive order designed to limit mail-in voting. In a ruling Thursday night, Judge Indira Talwani established a 14-day hold on that executive order. Monday, the Supreme Court had lifted her original hold, determining the legal challenges filed against the executive order had been done so prematurely before the order's rules were established. The Postal Service now says it won't deliver mail-in ballots unless, as the executive order dictates, states provide a list of voters who should receive them and format the envelopes a certain way. In her latest ruling, Judge Talwani wrote, there's not enough time before the midterms to implement the changes the administration is seeking. Kevin Uresky, Fox News.
1: With the U.S.-Canada trade war in full swing, President Trump has signed a new executive order, this one renaming one of the Great Lakes. Fox's Alexandria Hoff.
3: We have a gulf, and we have a lake. Now all we need is an ocean.
17: The U.S.-Canada trade standoff prompts a new revision for map makers. President Trump signing an executive order renaming Lake Ontario Lake America, effective immediately.
3: Canada's been ripping us off for a long time on trade.
17: Jointly owned by both nations, the White House argues the deepest parts of the lake's waters lie within United States territory.
1: Prime Minister Mark Carney says Canadians will continue to call the body of water Lake Ontario, saying the name is 400 years old, preceding Canada and the U.S. King Harald of Norway, who went into exile in the United States as a child during the Nazi occupation and who refused a string of European noblewomen in order to marry his high school sweetheart, has died. He was 89. He becomes Europe's oldest monarch. His son now automatically becomes King Haakon VIII. And tropical storms Carina and Lowell have formed in the Pacific and tropical storm Dolly in the Atlantic. I'm Sue Guzman. This is Fox News.
8: From the Cocoa Weather Center, the Warrensburg forecast. Today, sunny, high of 87 and calm winds. And then tonight, mostly clear, low 67, calm winds becoming south-southeasterly, but only about 5 miles an hour after midnight. Saturday, tomorrow, mostly sunny, high 92, south winds 6 to 9 miles an hour. Mostly clear, Saturday night, the low 74, and sunny and hot on Sunday, high near 97.
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4: From the Coco Weather Center, the Warrensburg forecast. Today, sunny, high of 87 and calm winds. And then tonight, mostly clear, low 67, calm winds becoming south-southeasterly, but only about 5 miles an hour after midnight. Saturday, tomorrow, mostly sunny, high 92, south winds 6 to 9 miles an hour. Mostly clear Saturday night, the low 74, and sunny and hot on Sunday, high near 97.
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5: From the Coco Weather Center, the Warrensburg forecast. Today, sunny, a high of 87 and calm winds. And then tonight, mostly clear, low 67, calm winds becoming south-southeasterly, but only about 5 miles an hour after midnight. Saturday, tomorrow, mostly sunny, high 92, south winds 6 to 9 miles an hour, mostly clear. Saturday night, the low 74, and sunny and hot on Sunday, high near 97.
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1: The jury continues deliberations today. I'm Ted Lindner, Fox News. Jury deliberations continue into another day in the Lindsay Clancy, Massachusetts triple murder trial. Fox's Kristen Goodwin with more for us this morning.
2: A jury of 9 women and 3 men will determine Lindsay Clancy's fate after 22 days of emotional witness testimony. The 36-year-old who killed her 3 young kids, ages 5, 3, and 8 months in 2023, has pleaded not guilty to 3 counts of first-degree murder. Clancy, who did not testify in her defense, admits to strangling the children before throwing herself from a second-floor window in a suicide attempt. But the defense argues she was experiencing postpartum psychosis and should not be held criminally responsible. Her attorney telling the court she lived for her kids. Prosecutors allege the killings were premeditated, calling Clancy a functioning mom who knew right and wrong. Kristen Goodwin, Fox News.
1: Clancy faces life in prison if convicted of first-degree murder. After deadly flooding swept through Nepal on Wednesday, there's concern more devastation is on the way. Fox's Jeff Paul in London explains.
3: Both Nepal and China are warning newly formed lakes could soon burst. And with so many still missing, there are fears the death toll will only keep rising. Rescue teams have reportedly found bodies hundreds of miles downstream from the most devastated areas. And for those who have missing family members, well, they are just desperate for any news. Many roads right now are buried in mud and debris, and dozens of bridges have been literally ripped apart. That's only complicating recovery efforts, where sometimes the only way to get help in is by helicopter. While Nepal's army says they have rescued more than 100 people and counting by chopper, now Tibet's spiritual leader, the Dalai Lama, is offering condolences by those impacted by the flooding.
1: Over 90 Americans are missing, 3 rescued Wednesday, more than 1,400 people missing in total, and at least 469 are dead. 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
1: A federal judge has halted, at least for now, attempts to implement President Trump's executive order limiting mail-in voting. The move stalled the directive for a second time about a week before the first mail-in ballots are due to be sent out for the approaching November midterm elections. U.S. District Court Judge Indira Talwani placing a 14-day hold on the government implementing the order in a case that could be headed back to the Supreme Court. The High Court on Monday overturned an earlier ruling of hers that had blocked the order from taking effect. The March on Washington returns to the Lincoln Memorial today with a focus on voting rights.
8: Just weeks before the November midterm elections, the 2026 March on Washington has a simple message to participants: defend the vote. Hosted by the National Action Network and the Drum Major Institute, the event marks the 63rd anniversary of Reverend Dr. Martin Luther King Jr.'s March on Washington, in which he delivered his famous I Have a Dream speech. King's eldest son, Martin Luther King III, is an organizer of the event, which will focus on voting rights protections, defending civil rights, and economic justice. A website for the event says its goal is to motivate participants to return to their home districts to organize in the run-up to the midterms. Tanya J. Powers, Fox News.
1: President Trump continues to insist the Strait of Hormuz is open as the conflict with Iran drags on.
9: The Strait is open. We're taking a lot of boats. Millions and millions of barrels of oil are coming out of the Strait every day. Other countries recognize that. Every once in a while, they shoot some, they put some shots at.
1: before the conflict. About 20% of the world's oil passed through the busy waterway. And the man accused of terrorizing people in Philly while wearing a Chucky-style mask appeared before a Las Vegas judge Thursday morning. Zymir Hughes ordered to remain at the Clark County Detention Center. He was arrested by U.S. Marshals earlier this week on an active Philadelphia Police Department warrant for aggravated assault. The judge ruled Pennsylvania's got 30 days to extradite Hughes. I'm Ted Lindner. This is Fox News.
6: From the Cocoa Weather Center, the Warrensburg forecast. Today, sunny, a high of 87 and calm winds. And then tonight, mostly clear, low 67, calm winds becoming south-southeasterly, but only about 5 miles an hour after midnight. Saturday, tomorrow, mostly sunny, high 92, south winds 6 to 9 miles an hour. Mostly clear, Saturday night, the low 74, and sunny and hot on Sunday, high near 97.
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10: From the Coco Weather Center, the Warrensburg forecast. Today, sunny. A high of 87 and calm winds. And then tonight, mostly clear, low 67, calm winds becoming south-southeasterly, but only about 5 miles an hour after midnight. Saturday, tomorrow, mostly sunny, high 92, south winds 6 to 9 miles an hour, mostly clear. Saturday night, the low 74, and sunny and hot on Sunday, high near 97.
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4: From the Coco Weather Center, the Warrensburg forecast. Today, sunny. A high of 87 and calm winds. And then tonight, mostly clear, low 67, calm winds becoming south-southeasterly, but only about 5 miles an hour after midnight. Saturday, tomorrow, mostly sunny, high 92, south winds 6 to 9 miles an hour, mostly clear. Saturday night, the low 74, and sunny and hot on Sunday, high near 97.
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1: More jury deliberations ahead. I'm Carmen Roberts, Fox News. Jurors in Massachusetts will begin a second day of considering whether Lindsay Clancy is criminally guilty of killing her three young children.
2: They heard the closing arguments from both sides, including Lindsay Clancy's defense lawyer, who described her as a hardworking mother, wife, and nurse who tried her very best to get better through her mental health issues and was let down by lousy medical care. But prosecutor Jennifer Sprague said Clancy was very much in control of her actions and argued that digital evidence indicates she planned the killings. Sprague said Clancy is making up her auditory hallucinations that she says commanded her to kill her kids and herself. And Sprague also accused Clancy of lying to health care providers.
1: Fox's Nate Foy in Plymouth, Mass. It is critical chaos in Nepal and Tibet, where rescuers are racing to find survivors from the catastrophic flash flood. The number of dead climbing to 489, with about 1,500 missing.
3: The missing include hundreds of tourists from India, Britain, Australia, and Canada. At least 90 U.S. citizens are still missing. And because of the destruction and weather, rescue efforts have been hindered. Dozens of bridges were decimated and some 25 miles of roads washed away. So far, Nepal's army says 900 people have been rescued from the worst hit areas. And President Trump says that country will get what it needs.
4: We've spoken to the leadership and we let them know anything they want will happen.
3: Air to Cross officials in Nepal say they believe at least 93,000 people have been affected.
1: Fox's Chanley Painter. Norway has a new king. Crown Prince Haakon became King Haakon VIII after his father, Harald V, died yesterday. And stock futures are mixed after the major indexes finished higher yesterday, led by a surge in tech shares. 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
6: That heat's going to be out there for one more day.
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1: A federal judge issues a temporary halt on attempts to implement President Trump's executive order limiting mail-in voting. This is the president signs an order to rename one of the Great Lakes amid the U.S.-Canada trade war.
8: Making good on a threat made earlier this week, President Trump signed an executive order directing the federal government to rename Lake Ontario Lake America.
4: So if you think about it, we have a gulf and we have a lake. Now all we need is an ocean.
8: The name change comes amid an escalating trade dispute with Canada. Both governments raising tariffs on each other and talks to reset a trade framework have stalled.
4: Who's the worst to deal with on trade? And I said, that's easy. Canada. They are the worst to trade. And they feel entitled. And just we can't have that.
8: Canada accuses U.S. negotiators of demanding things Canada can't concede. At the White House, Jared Halpern, Fox News.
1: A police raid at the Minneapolis home of Congresswoman Ilhan Omar's son sparks social media outrage.
9: Minneapolis police reportedly searched the home where Omar's son, Adnan Hirsi, lives with roommate Abdul Rahman Abdi. Police seized guns and ammunition, and Abdi was arrested before being released the following day. Omar and her son have not been implicated in the case. Still, conservative critics quickly seized on the report online, targeting the congresswoman and her family. The Minneapolis Police Department has declined to comment, and Fox News Digital reached out to her office for comment on the incident. Ted Lindner, Fox News.
1: And a federal judge says the Trump administration violated Anthropic's First Amendment rights by blacklisting the AI company as a supply chain risk, and that it acted in unlawful retaliation after the company criticized the Pentagon's use of AI. And she ordered the administration to rescind the blacklist designation. I'm Carmen Roberts. This is Fox News.
10: From the Cocoa Weather Center, the Warrensburg forecast. Today, sunny, a high of 87 and calm winds. And then tonight, mostly clear, low 67, calm winds becoming south-southeasterly, but only about 5 miles an hour after midnight. Saturday, tomorrow, mostly sunny, high 92, south winds 6 to 9 miles an hour. Mostly clear Saturday night, the low 74, and sunny and hot on Sunday, high near 97.
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2: From the Coco Weather Center, the Warrensburg forecast. Today, sunny, a high of 87 and calm winds. And then tonight, mostly clear, low 67, calm winds becoming south-southeasterly, but only about 5 miles an hour after midnight. Saturday, tomorrow, mostly sunny, high 92, south winds 6 to 9 miles an hour. Mostly clear Saturday night, the low 74, and sunny and hot on Sunday, high near 97.
0: I got a handful of quarters here. These next songs, they're on me. Good time oldies.
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0: 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And the boiled Billy Joel with a side of Hall & Oates there.
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9: From the Coco Weather Center, the Warrensburg forecast. Today, sunny, a high of 87 and calm winds. And then tonight, mostly clear, low 67, calm winds becoming south-southeasterly, but only about 5 miles an hour after midnight.

0: Saturday, tomorrow, mostly sunny, high 92, south wind 6 to 9 miles an hour. Mostly clear Saturday night, the low 74, and sunny and hot on Sunday, high near 97.
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1: The death toll keeps rising. I'm Carmen Roberts, Fox News. Nepal says the number killed in the catastrophic flood has climbed to 538 with about 1,500 missing. Time may be running out to find more survivors where it appears everything is buried under mud and people face another danger. Fox's Chanley Painter explains.
2: Overnight, a lake formed by the landslides began overflowing upstream, putting at risk areas devastated by flash floods 2 days ago and forcing rescue operations to stop for about 90 minutes. Those rescue operations have now resumed since the overflow stopped.
1: Hundreds of tourists are listed among the missing, including about 90 Americans. A jury in Massachusetts resumes deliberations this morning in the murder trial of Lindsay Clancy, who killed her three young children, claiming postpartum psychosis. Yesterday, her defense attorney, Kevin Reddington, said she tried to get mental health help, but the system failed her.
3: Visiting doctors, seeing doctors, going to Rhode Island, being told, no, we can't help you. 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My God, what does she have to do?
1: But prosecutor Jennifer Sprague says Clancy knew what she was doing and that she told her family about thoughts of killing her children, but not health care providers.
4: And why? Because the police might take away her kids. That's a rational thought. And it also shows she knew it was a bad thought, a wrong thought.
1: An autopsy report contradicts police accounts of a deadly shooting in Memphis, Tennessee last month involving the National Guard troops. And the report says the Guard members assigned to a federal anti-crime task force shot 20-year-old Tyron Johnson in the back. Authorities had said that Johnson turned toward troops with a gun before they opened fire. 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
1: As the November general election approaches, President Trump is trying to help Republican candidates.
9: He is trying to boost Texas Attorney General Ken Paxton, who's trailed his Democratic opponent James Tallarico in the polls and fundraising in the Senate race. Republicans are feeling the urgency. A Fox News poll shows 52% of Republicans in Texas are motivated to vote compared to 59% of Democrats. The dynamics give Tallarico a 3-point edge, 51-48%. But again, House Speaker Mike Johnson says Republicans should have the advantage. And here is President Trump.
10: We're working very hard. We want to win that race.
9: Caroline Leavitt, who wrapped up her time yesterday as White House press secretary, says the president will hit the campaign trail several more times leading to November.
1: Fox's Madeline Rivera. The fastest growing Ebola outbreak in history spreads to two new health zones in Congo, reaching a total of 60. And yesterday, the country began vaccinating people against the virus and giving health care workers and other people on the front line priority in getting those shots. Health care officials say there are nearly 5,800 confirmed cases, including 2,786 deaths. And from real world terror to a thriller on the big screen, Ridley Scott's latest film hits theaters.
11: So what'd you do before the world ended?
12: Ridley Scott is back with a new post-apocalyptic thriller, The Dog Stars, based on the 2012 novel by Peter Heller. It's set years after a pandemic wipes out most of mankind. Jacob Elordi stars as a man living alone in the hangar of an abandoned airport with his dog, flying perimeter patrols in his Cessna plane, haunted by the loss of his wife.
13: The world it was doesn't exist.
12: When a distant radio transmission hints that something better might be out there, he sets out to find it. The cast also includes Josh Brolin and Margaret Qualley. Michelle Polino, Fox News.
1: I'm Carmen Roberts. This is Fox News.
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15: From the Coco Weather Center, the Warrensburg forecast. Sunny today, high of 87 with a light and variable wind. Tonight, mostly clear, low 66. And then tomorrow, mostly cloudy, early, then gradually becoming sunny. High near 93, south wind 6 to 9 miles an hour. Saturday night, mostly clear, low 73. Sunny and hot on Sunday, a high near 98.
16: Missouri Net News, I'm Matt Pilger. Two women are charged after a Missouri State Highway Patrol trooper was seriously injured during a traffic stop on Interstate 35 in northwest Missouri's Clay County early Wednesday. Prosecutors say the trooper had stopped a 24-year-old woman for driving 96 miles per hour in a 55-mile-per-hour zone and was placing her in a patrol car when a vehicle driven by a 25-year-old woman struck him. The trooper underwent surgery and remains hospitalized. The 24-year-old woman is charged with second-degree assault, while the 25-year-old woman is charged with second-degree assault and drug possession. Yesterday, the two women pleaded not guilty. Missouri Congressman Emanuel Cleaver is criticizing President Trump's plan to increase beef imports from Argentina.
17: China has rejected the beef from Argentina, and I think they are much more lackadaisical in their inspection process than Food and Drug Administration here in our country.
16: The Kansas City Democrat has asked the Trump administration to reconsider its plan to import 300,000 metric tons of foreign beef over the next 90 days. And State Auditor Scott Fitzpatrick has given a poor rating to the St. Louis Public School District and its Board of Education. He says an audit has revealed serious leadership issues. The review also uncovered excessive spending for educational conferences.
18: Board members spent approximately $75,000 on 9 conferences over 13 months. This includes more than $31,000 in registration fees, more than $19,000 for hotels, and nearly $16,000 in airfare. And there were additional expenses for things like in-flight Wi-Fi for the board members and seat upgrades.
16: Fitzpatrick is suggesting state education leaders and or state lawmakers intervene. This is Missouri Net.
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16: A federal jury in St. Louis has convicted a former Northeast Missouri pastor on 20 fraud-related charges. Prosecutors say 56-year-old Kenneth Sparks used his position at a church in Paris, Missouri, to help obtain more than $1.8 million through fraudulent pandemic auto and personal loans. Dozens of college students in Jefferson City have been moved from their residence hall. Lincoln University says mold was found in a vacant apartment in Anthony Hall, prompting the relocation of 50 students. A major investment from Google is bringing new opportunities to students in East Central Missouri. Schools and community organizations in Montgomery County are receiving $375,000 in grant funding, including support for the Wellsville-Middletown School District. Superintendent Tiffany Gossine.
0: the $85,000 that they have pledged to us. You know, it's no small investment.
16: Be sure to follow Missouri Net on Instagram, Facebook, and X.
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15: 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Clear and 61 right now with sunshine. We'll have a high of 87 this afternoon. Well, Missouri residents and a lot of folks around the country saw a partial eclipse of the moon late last night and early this morning. The partial eclipse began just after 9:30 and reached its zenith at about 11:12 p.m. Approximately 93% of the moon was covered by the Earth's shadow. That event ended around 12:50 this morning. University of Central Missouri has surpassed the $60 million goal for its historic Dreams Unite comprehensive fundraising campaign, university leaders reported to the UCM Board of Governors during its August 21st meeting on the Warrensburg campus. UCM Alumni Foundation reported the campaign has generated $63.5 million, reaching 106% of its comprehensive goal. The campaign, the first of its kind in UCM history, entered the public phase in May. Coming up tomorrow, starting at 5 p.m., the Johnson County Democratic Central Committee will be hosting Blue Dogs on the Farm. They'll provide hot dogs to roast over a bonfire and all the fixings, plus a variety of beverages, entertainment as well. It's free, but donations would be appreciated. Take along a side dish. That'd help. Take the kids and the dogs and the willingness to help. And Emmanuel Cleaver, the current 5th District Congressman of Missouri, will be there early in that event. The address is 795 Southeast 471 Road in Leeton, south of Warrensburg on 13, about 9 miles. Left at State Road Double P, and then 4 miles east, and when Double P curves to the left, just keep going east, straight to the farm at the top of the hill with a huge white barn with a red metal roof. Signs will be visible for you as well. MoDOT is conducting lane closures for a bridge rehab project on U.S. Route 65 north of Sedalia. That'll begin Monday. They'll be reducing each direction of Route 65 on the northbound and southbound bridges over Turkey Creek to one lane and utilize crossovers to shift traffic into a head-to-head configuration over one of the bridges. Project set to be completed in the spring. Highway Patrol encouraging Missourians to take part in a public opinion survey. Not much time left. 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Community members are invited to attend the Warrensburg Chamber of Commerce annual community update breakfast Wednesday next week, September 2nd, from 8 a.m. to 9:30 a.m. at the Warrensburg Senior Center. Tickets are $20 for chamber members, $25 for non-chamber members. 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
15: Turning now to sports, high school football action tonight. Smith Cotton's here in Warrensburg. The Battle of the Tigers begins with kickoff at 7. Airtime here on 1450 Coco will be at 6:45. Also tonight, Clinton's at Knobnoster, Crest Ridge at Sherwood, Tipton at Holden. Not a good start to the football season for the Mules. The sixth-ranked Colorado State University Pueblo Thunderwolves scored 16 unanswered points to erase an early 7-0 deficit en route to a 44-25 victory over the Mules football team in the 2026 season opener for both teams last night at the CSU Pueblo Thunder Bowl. The Mules will look to bounce back when they host the Missouri Western State University Griffins for their 2026 home opener and the annual UCM Get the Red Out game on Thursday, September 3rd at 7 p.m. at Walton Stadium, Kennedy Field in Warrensburg. For the game last night, Mules did outgain the Thunderwolves 485 yards to 445. They had a 167-124 advantage in rushing, but Pueblo won the passing game, but barely, 321-318, but did force three Central Missouri turnovers, two interceptions, and one fumble. Other scores last night. All of the road teams win except for the Mules. Emporia State at Minot State, they won 36-30. Wayne State beat Nebraska Kearney 21-20. Central Oklahoma over Texas Wesleyan, 59-7. Fort Hays State on the road beat Angelo State, 35-14. Augustana and Missouri Western played big-time score here, 63-58. Augustana winning that. And Ferris State beat Pittsburgh State, 42-14. Coming up Saturday, Washburn at Truman, Missouri Southern at Midwestern State University, Texas, and Northwest Missouri at Texas A&M University, Kingsville. Ryan Clark's lone goal at the 15th minute in the Jenny season opener was the game winner against the Missouri S&T Miners 1-0 yesterday at the Missouri S&T soccer field. Jenny's traveled to Springfield, Missouri to face Drury on Sunday at 5 p.m. The receiving votes, Central Missouri Jennies volleyball team defeated number 6 Barry's Buccaneers by a final of 3-1 yesterday in the opening match of the Sandy Hoffman Memorial Tournament inside the Dana Center on the campus of Bentley University in Waltham, Massachusetts. Jennies continue play at the Sandy Hoffman Memorial Tournament with a pair of matches today, taking on number 18 Lynn's Fighting Knights at 9 a.m., followed by a match with the host school, number 22 Bentley, at 2:30 at the Dana Center in Waltham. Jack Caglione had a night had a homer among his career-best five hits, finished with a career-high six RBIs. Noah Cameron pitched six strong innings, and the Kansas City Royals beat the Toronto Blue Jays 13-2. Last night, the Blue Jays are 3.5 games behind Cleveland in the race for the final American League wild card spot. Up next, the Royals go with right-hander Michael Wacha at Cleveland tonight. Guardians have not named their starter. Blaze Jordan and Ramon Urias homered early to help the St. Louis Cardinals beat the Baltimore Orioles 7-5 yesterday, snapping a five-game losing streak. The Cardinals go with left-hander Quinn Matthews. He'll make his fourth career start at home against Pittsburgh tonight. And Sei Young Kim capped a second nine spree with a chip-in eagle, shot an 864 Thursday at the TPC Boston to take the first-round lead of the FM Championship. And Minwoo Lee made his first trip to the Tour Championship a memorable one, playing bogey-free on a rain-softened East Lake for an 8-under-62 that matched his career low on the PGA Tour and gives him a two-shot lead. And that is your sports this morning. I'm Marian Woods.
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23: I'm Brent Barnett on Brownfield. The CEO of the National Milk Producers Federation says increased dairy processing in the U.S. is helping increase demand for producers. Greg Dowd says the industry has invested $13 billion over the last year.
24: 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That is a lot of new processing. And it is all over the country.
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23: The president of Wisconsin Farmers Union says frustration continues to mount over Congress' inability to pass a new farm bill. Darren Von Ruden tells Brownfield,
28: "We're already 3 years behind schedule and doesn't look like there's going to be much action here in the next couple months to get it ahead this year too, so probably looking at an extension."
23: A market analyst says some Northern Plains growers are starting to back off from making aggressive crop sales ahead of harvest.
29: "We're a little bit more worried about where production's going to fall and whether or not we'll have production to meet our sales that we've already done."
23: Randy Martinson says the drought has farmers concerned about this year's soybean crop potential. And the president of Farmers National Company says land values have been resilient despite the downturn in the ag economy. Paul Shattig tells Brownfield,
1: we simply just have more willing buyers than willing sellers.
23: More news online at brownfieldagnews.com. I'm Brent Barnett.
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Blue moon. Well, last night we had one of those eclipse-type moons, I guess. A partial eclipse occurred last night, but I was sound asleep and I didn't see it.

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2: 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He served only the 9 months remaining in the Reynolds term, and he is often recalled in terms of family more than in accomplishments. We'll tell his story after this.
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1: Meredith Marmaduke came to Missouri from Virginia as an established leader, a veteran of the War of 1812. He settled in Franklin in Howard County during the early days of the Santa Fe trade. Marmaduke quickly got into the trade and stayed in it for about 6 years. Stories told that at one of the expeditions to Santa Fe, he made camp on a farm of Dr. John Sappington near Arrow Rock, and it was there that he met one of Sappington's daughters, Lavinia. 2 years later, they were married, and in time they had 10 children, 7 of them boys. He served as a county judge and a county surveyor. It was Meredith Marmaduke, county surveyor, who laid out the town of Marshall. He also was the president of the Saline County Agricultural Association, the first one. One writer in an 1881 history of Saline County wrote that in person, Governor Marmaduke was about 5 feet 10 inches in height and inclined toward corpulency. His weight was about 210 or 215 pounds. His hair was dark, his eyes hazel gray. He was a follower of Andy Jackson and Thomas Hart Benton. As a candidate for the Benton Democrat ticket in with Thomas Reynolds, Marmaduke was elected lieutenant governor in 1840. In the third year of that term, Reynolds committed suicide, blew his brains out in the governor's office, and Meredith Miles Marmaduke was threatened to the governorship. He was not at a loss for programs during his administration, although some of them were the simple continuations of Thomas Reynolds' policies. He suggested improvements of the North Grand and Osage Rivers. He favored a stronger state militia. He wanted to see the southeast Missouri swamps drained. He was in favor of setting up a state hospital for the insane. The state had lost money when it invested common schools and seminary funds in the stock of the state bank. He suggested repaying that amount by selling public lands. His first biennial message as governor recommended the state legislature pass an act agreeing with the recommendation made by federal surveyors for a northern state boundary, ending a long and sometimes heated dispute with Iowa. He talked of the importance of admitting Texas to the Union before a war could break out, and he recommended the legislature memorialize Congress asking Texas be admitted. And Marmaduke, sounding the call of manifest destiny, also suggested Missouri go on record favoring Oregon becoming part of the United States. He ran for a full term as governor in 1844, but later withdrew in favor of John Cummins Edwards. Edwards won, and Marmaduke more or less retired to private life. The next year, he was a member of the convention that drafted a new state constitution. He was considered for convention president, but he lost to R.W. Wells 45-21. Marmaduke strongly believed in the Union despite his Virginia upbringing in a slaveholding family. He stayed with that sentiment when war came, although two of his sons, Vincent and John, achieved high rank in the Confederacy. John became a general, Vincent a colonel. When John raised a regiment for the South and assembled his group for a meeting with the former governor, the old man flatly told his son and his unit that the rebellion would fail and that the men were risking their futures. The speech, as you might expect, was not greeted warmly, but it showed the old man, then 70, still had his courage and his convictions. He was held in high esteem during the Civil War. He died in 1864. Meredith Miles Marmaduke, a governor, governor's father, born on this date, the 28th of August in 1791.
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5: From the Cocoa Weather Center, the Warrensburg forecast, sunny today, high of 87 with a light and variable wind. Tonight, mostly clear, low 66. And then tomorrow, mostly cloudy. early, then gradually becoming sunny.

0: High near 93, south wind 6 to 9 miles an hour. Saturday night, mostly clear, low 73. Sunny and hot on Sunday, a high near 98.
1: Beef processing shutdowns threaten dairy beef margins in the Eastern Corn Belt. I'm Erin Anderson with the Brownfield Dairy Update. This program is brought to you by John Deere. We're proud to support the American farmers and ranchers who harvest our future year in and year out. A dairy market analyst says recent closures of beef processing plants are pressuring producer profitability. American Dairy Coalition's Sherry Bunting tells Brownfield producers are going to have to pay more to transport their animals.
2: That's going to cost roughly $80 to $100 per head, which, depending on how those feeders were bought at very high prices, is going to be a big chunk of their margin.
1: Bunting says the JBS Souderton facility in Pennsylvania stopped accepting animals the same week Tyson Foods ended operations at their Joslin, Illinois plant, putting further constraints on where producers in the Eastern Corn Belt can take their livestock to be slaughtered. The closures eliminate about a third of slaughter processing capacity in the Eastern Corn Belt. Cash dairy prices were mixed Thursday at the Chicago Mercantile Exchange. Dry weigh was down 1 to 73. No sales were reported. 40-pound cheese blocks were down 1.5 to 149.5. 13 sales were reported, ranging from 149 to 150.5. Cheese barrels were unchanged at 157.5. No sales were reported. Butter was down 0.5 to 146. 19 sales were reported, ranging from 144.5 to 146. Non-fat dry milk was up 1.25 to 185. 7 sales were reported at that price. I'm Erin Anderson with the Brownfield Dairy Update.
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York 5. Over and over. Earlier, Elvis, Good Luck Charm. Sun's coming up. Clear sky, 61 degrees. Gonna be a pretty good day today. Sunny and 87. I know.

0: morning. I'm Barbara Curtis with a morning message from Warrensburg Church of the Brethren. Have you ever heard the adage, giving and receiving are the same thing? As I was cleaning out some old files this week, I ran across a poem and comments from a publication called The Mendicant. The author is Ben Kesey, and the poet is from 14th century, from Persia, Hafiz. First, I'll read the poem. Even after all this time, the sun never says to the earth, "You owe me." Look what happens. With a love like that, it lights up the whole sky. In the heart of this ancient verse by Hafiz, I felt a truth that has altered my perspective on life. All life on our planet depends on the gratuitous outpouring from the sun, which it offers unconditionally, providing the energy for photosynthesis in plants, the heat making our atmosphere temperate, and less apparent features such as solar wind, which shields us from dangerous levels of cosmic radiation. The sun's continual outpouring makes all life possible. We do not pay for it, control it, or generate it. We can only receive it with appreciation and gratitude. Our acts of giving out of kindness and love enrich our lives and the world as a whole. The joy of generosity is not just in what we give, but also in the love that flows through us as we give. Most of us have been taught that being cheerful givers is wholesome and rewarding and good. But for many of us, being on the other side of the exchange is harder to accept. We are not encouraged to be gracious receivers, lest we seem greedy. Yet, how can there be cheerful givers unless the transaction is completed by the celebration of our inner connectedness and in receiving the offered gift? Let us soak up the sun and be gracious receivers, following in the footsteps of Jesus, peacefully, simply, together.
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3: Time is running out. I'm Carmen Roberts, Fox News. It's been almost 2 days since a glacier landslide caused a devastating flood in Nepal and Tibet, and crews are scrambling to find the missing.
4: Time is of the essence as conditions continue to get worse as more rain is scheduled over the next few days.
3: Fox's Stephanie Bennett reporting from London.
4: Nepal says at least 547 people have died, while at least 5 were killed in Tibet. Together, both countries say more than 1,500 people are still missing, including 90 Americans. Those sources told Reuters 117 tourists have been rescued, including 2 U.S. nationals.
3: Emergency management crews are closely watching a lake formed by the flood in case it starts overflowing again. Jurors in the Lindsey Clancy trial in Massachusetts will resume deliberations this morning as they try to determine if she's criminally responsible for killing her 3 children in 2023 or whether she was in the midst of postpartum psychosis. President Trump arrives at an awkward moment for his presidency today as the war against Iran reaches the 6-month mark, a notable milestone for the conflict. The Republican leader repeatedly assured Americans it would be a little excursion lasting a matter of weeks. A big issue remains the Strait of Hormuz, and U.S. Admiral Brad Cooper posted on X.
5: Internationally recognized transit routes in the Strait are free of Iranian sea mines, thanks to the incredible work of the U.S. military.
3: And President Trump has shifted gears from military action, says he's not in a hurry to end the war as he relies on economic sanctions to pressure Iran. And U.S. crude oil is a bit lower this morning at 82.87 a barrel. And Russian forces resume drone attacks on Ukraine's capital region of Kyiv, and killing one person and wounding two. 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
3: A federal judge issues a temporary halt on attempts to implement President Trump's executive order limiting mail-in voting. Now, that move stalls the directive for a second time, only about a week before the first mail ballots are due to be sent out for the midterm elections. A new divorce rule goes into effect in Missouri.
10: Governor Mike Kehoe signed a bill into law in April that replaces an old rule in Missouri that required couples to list their pregnancy status on court documents, in which some judges would pause or refuse to finalize a divorce until after the baby was born. The new rule, now in effect, bans judges from holding up a divorce based on a pregnancy status. Anyone who wants to leave a marriage can do so right away. Advocates say the old rule in some cases also trapped domestic violence survivors in dangerous or abusive homes during pregnancy. Jeff Manasso, Fox News.
3: Twitter is back, but not the way you remember it.
11: There's a new thing called Twitter.now, and it is created by a company called Operation Bluebird, headed up by Stephen Coates, one of the old Twitter's former lawyers. Elon Musk and X tried suing them last year, but it appears X gave up their trademarks on the old names. Coates says in a LinkedIn post they're not looking to recreate the old network like Blue Sky tried doing, but is testing out new methods for monitoring and ranking user postings without concealed algorithms. So, and it costs about $20 to get in on the platform tests. Eben Brown, Fox News.
3: Federal Reserve Chairman Kevin Warsh will address an audience of international economists and central bankers this morning at the Jackson Hole Economic Symposium in Wyoming. And his speech is expected to focus heavily on inflation and the outlook for interest rates. Stock futures are mixed ahead of that speech, and that was after the major indexes closed higher yesterday, led up by tech shares. I'm Carmen Roberts. This is Fox News.
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1: From the Cocoa Weather Center, the Warrensburg forecast, sunny today, high of 87 with a light and variable wind. Tonight, mostly clear, low 66. And then tomorrow, mostly cloudy, early, then gradually becoming sunny. High near 93, south wind 6 to 9 miles an hour. Saturday night, mostly clear, low 73. Sunny and hot on Sunday, a high near 98.
14: Missouri Net News, I'm Matt Pilger. Missouri Congressman Emanuel Cleaver is criticizing President Trump's plan to increase beef imports from Argentina.
15: China has rejected the beef from Argentina, and I think they are much more lackadaisical in their inspection process than Food and Drug Administration here in our country.
14: The Kansas City Democrat has asked the Trump administration to reconsider its plan to import 300,000 metric tons of foreign beef over the next 90 days. Two women are charged after a Missouri State Highway Patrol trooper was seriously injured during a traffic stop on Interstate 35 in northwest Missouri's Clay County early Wednesday. Prosecutors say the trooper had stopped a 24-year-old woman for driving 96 miles per hour in a 55-mile-per-hour zone and was placing her in a patrol car when a vehicle driven by a 25-year-old woman struck him. The trooper underwent surgery and remains hospitalized. The 24-year-old woman is charged with second-degree assault, while the 25-year-old woman is charged with second-degree assault and drug possession. Yesterday, the two women pleaded not guilty. And State Auditor Scott Fitzpatrick has given a poor rating to the St. Louis Public School District and its Board of Education. He says an audit has revealed serious leadership issues. The review also uncovered excessive spending for educational conferences.
16: Board members spent approximately $75,000 on 9 conferences over 13 months. This includes more than $31,000 in registration fees, more than $19,000 for hotels, and nearly $16,000 in airfare. And there were additional expenses for things like in-flight Wi-Fi for the board members and seat upgrades.
14: Fitzpatrick is suggesting state education leaders and or state lawmakers intervene. This is Missouri Net.
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14: Dozens of college students in Jefferson City have been moved from their residence hall. Lincoln University says mold was found in a vacant apartment in Anthony Hall, prompting the relocation of 50 students. A federal jury in St. Louis has convicted a former Northeast Missouri pastor on 20 fraud-related charges. Prosecutors say 56-year-old Kenneth Sparks used his position at a church in Paris, Missouri, to help obtain more than $1.8 million through fraudulent pandemic auto and personal loans. A major investment from Google is bringing new opportunities to students in East Central Missouri. Schools and community organizations in Montgomery County are receiving $375,000 in grant funding, including support for the Wellsville-Middletown School District. Superintendent Tiffany Gossine.
18: The $85,000 that they have pledged to us, you know, it's no small investment.
14: Be sure to follow Missouri Net on Instagram, Facebook, and X.
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0: KOKO News. Good morning. I'm Marion Woods. 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The sun is shining. It's 62 right now. It'll be a sunny day. High this afternoon, 87. Well up into the 90s, though, over the weekend. Missouri residents got to see a partial eclipse of the moon last night. It began just after 9:30 p.m., reached its zenith at 11:12. Approximately 93% of the moon was covered by the Earth's shadow. That event ended around 12:50 this morning. University of Central Missouri has surpassed the $60 million goal for its historic Dreams Unite comprehensive fundraising campaign. University leaders reported that to the UCM Board of Governors during its August 21st meeting. The UCM Alumni Foundation reported the campaign has generated $63.5 million, reaching 106% of its comprehensive goal. The campaign, the first of its kind in UCM history, entered the public phase in May. Coming up tomorrow, starting at 5 p.m., the Johnson County Democratic Central Committee will be hosting Blue Dogs on the Farm. They'll provide some hot dogs to roast over the bonfire and all the fixings, some beverages. It's all free, but donations would be appreciated. Take along a side dish. Emmanuel Cleaver, the current 5th District Congressman, will be there early for that event. And you can find it at 795 Southeast 471 Road in Leeton. MoDOT will be conducting lane closures for a bridge rehabilitation project on U.S. Route 65 north of Sedalia beginning next Monday. Crews will reduce each direction of Route 65 on the northbound and southbound bridges over Turkey Creek. They'll reduce those to one lane and utilize crossovers to shift traffic into a head-to-head configuration over one of the bridges. Now, once work on one bridge is complete, the traffic will be shifted to the repaired bridge and work will begin on the other one. The project set to be completed in the spring next year. Highway Patrol encouraging Missourians to take part in a public opinion survey that ends on Monday. It covers topics such as safety and security, officers' attitudes and competency, overall agency performance, and concerns about crime and social issues. The survey is available until the end of the month. It can be accessed online at surveymonkey.com/little r/2026_public_opinion. Community members are invited to attend the Warrensburg Chamber of Commerce annual Community Update Breakfast Wednesday, September 2nd, next Wednesday, from 8 a.m. to 9:30 a.m. The event will take place at the Warrensburg Senior Center at 445 East K. This in-person gathering will provide an opportunity to hear important updates from local leaders while connecting with neighbors and community partners over breakfast. Tickets cost $20 for chamber members, $25 for non-members. 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To get a ticket, you can visit the website, warrensburg.org, and navigate to upcoming events. If you want more information on that, you can call the chamber at 660-747-3168. Old Drum Open Mic will kick off with music, stories, poetry, and essays for its next program next Thursday, September 3rd, from 6 to 8 p.m. at Java Junction downtown. Old Drum Open Mic produces the showcase event on the first Thursday night of each month. Prospective presenters can schedule appearances through the Old Drum Open Mic webpage on Facebook. And programs are designed to provide a venue for the presentation of original And Creative Works programs are free and open to the public. And you're invited to join them for a celebration of incredible local talent. Take a look at your weather coming up in just a minute.
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0: All right, your forecast. Sunny today, high near 87, light and variable wind. Tonight, mostly clear, low 66. Calm winds becoming south-southeasterly around 5 miles an hour after midnight. Tomorrow, mostly cloudy starting the day, then gradually becoming sunny and warming up, a high of 93. Saturday night, mostly clear, low 73, and sunny and hot on Sunday, the high of 98. Winds picking up, too, a south wind gusting up to 20 miles an hour. Monday, sunny and hot, high of 99. Sunny and hot Tuesday, 97. Same thing Wednesday, same thing Thursday. Sunshine in 97 for like 3 days in a row there, or four. Anyway, it's going to be hot next week. Right now, sunshine this morning, and very pleasant at 62 degrees.
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0: 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Well, it's the beginning of the high school football season tonight. Here in Warrensburg, Smith Cotton's Tigers come to town to play the Warrensburg Tigers, battle for the Silver Tiger. Sedalia owns it right now. They won the game last year. First time they won in quite a while, though. But the battle starts tonight with kickoff at 7 airtime, 6:45 right here on Coco. Clinton's at Knobnoster tonight. Crest Ridge at Sherwood and Tipton at Holden. Not a good start to the season for the Mules. Number 6 ranked Colorado State, University of Pueblo's Thunderwolves scored 16 unanswered points to erase an early 7-0 deficit en route to a 44-25 victory over the Mules in the season opener for both teams last night in Pueblo. The Mules will look to bounce back now when they host the Missouri Western State University Griffins for their home opener and the annual UCM Get the Red Out game next Thursday at 7 p.m. at Walton Stadium, Kennedy Field in Warrensburg. For the game last night, the Mules actually outgained the Thunderwolves 485 yards to 445. They had a 167 to 124 yard advantage in rushing, and Pueblo won the passing game barely, 321 to 318, but they did force 3 Central Missouri turnovers, 2 interceptions, and 1 fumble. All of the away teams, except the Mules and the MIAA, won yesterday. Emporia State beat Minot State 36-30. Wayne State over Nebraska Kearney, 21-20. Central Oklahoma beat Texas Wesleyan, 59-7. Fort Hays State over Angelo State, 35-14. Augustana and Missouri Western scored a lot. Augustana, 63. Missouri Western, 58. And Ferris State beat Pittsburgh State, 42-14. Coming up on Saturday, three games, Washburn at Truman, Missouri Southern at Midwestern State University, Texas, and Northwest Missouri plays Texas A&M University, Kingsville. Ryan Clark's lone goal at the 15th minute in the Jennie season opener was the game winner against the Missouri S&T Miners, 1-0 yesterday at the Missouri S&T soccer field. Jennie's travel to Springfield to face Drury on Sunday at 5 p.m. The receiving votes, Central Missouri Jennie's volleyball team defeated number 6 Barry Buccaneers by a final score of 3-1 yesterday in the opening match of the Sandy Hoffman Memorial Tournament inside the Dana Center on the campus of Bentley University in Waltham, Massachusetts. Jennie's continue play at that tournament with a pair of matches today. They'll take on number 18 Lynn at 9 a.m., followed by a match with the host school, number 22 Bentley, at 2:30. In Waltham, Mass. More sports coming up after this.
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0: Well, good night last night for the Royals, and especially Jack Caglione. He had a homer among his career best 5 hits, finished with a career high 6 RBI. Noah Cameron pitched 6 strong innings, and the Kansas City Royals beat the Toronto Blue Jays 13-2 last night. Blue Jays now 3.5 games behind Cleveland in the race for the American League Wild Card's final spot. Royals took 2 of 3 in that series, and they have now won 10 of their last 11 games and 4 consecutive series, including 2 straight on the road. Up next, Royals go with right-hander Michael Wacha at Cleveland tonight. The Guardians have not named their starter. Blaze Jordan and Ramon Urias homered early to help the St. Louis Cardinals beat the Baltimore Orioles 7-5 yesterday, snapping a 5-game losing streak. Riley O'Brien pitched a scoreless 9th inning to earn his National League-leading 34th save after allowing a combined 7 runs and taking the loss in his previous 2 outings. Up next, Cardinals go with left-hander Quinn Matthews. He'll make his 4th career start at home against Pittsburgh's Jared Jones today. Minwoo Lee made his first trip to the Tour Championship, a memorable one, playing a bogey-free round on a rain-softened East Lake course for an 8-under-62 that matched his career low on the PGA Tour and gave him a 2-shot lead yesterday. A pair of runner-up finishes this year at Pebble Beach and the Scottish Open made Lee a lock to be among the top 30 players who get a shot at the FedEx Cup, the $10 million prize, and a 5-year exemption on the PGA Tour. He just hasn't felt like a top 30 player in recent weeks. Very average 2 weeks, the last 2 weeks. It was probably the saddest I've been on the golf course, which is not good, Lee said. we're really lucky to be out here and play some good golf to get into the playoffs. It just felt so hard. Tommy Fleetwood, who opened with a 66 in his title defense, was the FedEx Cup champion despite not winning all year until the Tour Championship. Lee is in that same situation this year. Only one other, Ludvig Åberg, from the eight players at 65 or better, has yet to win this year. Scottie Scheffler, by the way, one of those, number one player in the world, one of those at 65, three strokes out of the lead after day one. And for the ladies, Si Young Kim capped a second nine spree with a chip-in eagle and shot an 8-under-64 yesterday at the TPC Boston to take the first-round lead in the FM Championship for the girls. Well, Kansas City Chiefs quarterback Patrick Mahomes says he thinks he's on track to be the team starter week one when Kansas City hosts the Denver Broncos at Arrowhead September 14th for Monday Night Football. Chiefs play tonight against Seattle, and if Mahomes doesn't play, and he's not scheduled to, it's the first time in his 10-year career that he has missed the entire preseason. Chiefs tonight against Seattle at Arrowhead. Over the weekend, NASCAR at Daytona on Saturday night, the final race before the NASCAR playoff event gets underway. That's sports this morning. I'm Marion Woods.
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9: They've never done anything, period. That's basically the resume for a socialist. They invent nothing, build nothing, they only destroy. Which is why socialism cannot be called a system at all. It's an anti-system, a solvent that dissolves the existing structure but cannot hold its shape when the old one is gone. Karl Marx spent his life writing about why markets are evil, but almost zilch on what to do after you've destroyed it. That's because their success is measured by how much of the existing order they can destroy, and not whether you make things better. It's not defining a better way to run a society. It's creating a permanent moral license to oppose whatever a system currently exists. Their talent is to look at it and say, well, that's the problem. Burn it down. So it's why Piker can rise without ever doing anything in life except mocking those who have done things in life.
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Yeah, there you go. Disco Lady. I haven't heard that in a long time. Johnny Taylor here on Coco. Well, it's football night again tonight. Gosh, we get two nights in a row of some football here. High schools tonight. Warrensburg versus Sedalia. Sedalia here in town to play the Tigers. Friday night game. Of course, we have the broadcast, 6:45 here on Coco, and you can watch it, if you like, at Mo's Sports Zones there, too. And our broadcast brought to you in part by Flat Branch Home Loans, American Senior Benefits, Davis Bell Auction Services, Central Bank of Warrensburg, Birdies and Brews, and State Farm, Lindsay Techmeyer Agency. That's tonight, 6:45, broadcast time, Warrensburg Tigers football right here. Simon and Garfunkel, Hazen.

0: 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Weather coming up here in just a moment.
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0: From the Cocoa Weather Center, the Warrensburg forecast. Sunny today, high of 87 with a light and variable wind. Tonight, mostly clear, low 66. And then tomorrow, mostly cloudy, early, then gradually becoming sunny. High near 93, south wind 6 to 9 miles an hour. Saturday night, mostly clear, low 73. Sunny and hot on Sunday, a high

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1: Warm weekend coming up. Sunny now, 62 at Cocoa. It's Friday, August 28th, running out a month here. Today is, and we got a pretty good list here today, International Read Comics in Public Day. I like that. National Bow Tie Day. It is, and it will be, Red Wine Day here this morning on the Wine Show on Cocoa starting at 9:30. Crackers Over the Keyboard Day today. Dream Day, Quest, and Jubilee. Rainbow Bridge Remembrance Day. Power Rangers Day, and Radio Commercial Day. Got a few of those for you today, too. General history of the day. 1850, the song Here Comes the Bride was first performed. 1955, 14-year-old black teenager Emmett Till was abducted and lynched by two white men in a brutal act of murder. 1963, Dr. Martin Luther King Jr. delivered his iconic I Have a Dream speech on the steps of the Lincoln Memorial during the March on Washington. 1996, Prince Charles and Princess Diana's marriage officially ended with the issuing of a divorce decree. 2012, Mitt Romney was officially nominated as the Republican Party's candidate for president of the U.S. And in 2019, British Prime Minister Boris Johnson prorogued Parliament, suspending it for 5 weeks to limit opposition to the no-Brexit, no-deal Brexit, prompting furious backlash. All right, that's page one. Here's page two. It has birthdays on it. Danny Seraphine, drummer for Chicago, is 78 today. Shania Twain, the singer, 61. Jake Owen, country singer, 45. Daniel Stern, from Home Alone, 69. He was so funny in that movie. Emma Sams, actress from General Hospital and Dynasty, 66. Jack Black, the actor, 57, from Beverly Hills, 90210. Actor Jason Priestley is 57. Armie Hammer, actor, 40. See if I can get her name pronounced halfway right here. Kuvenzhani Wallace. Try that again there. Kuvenzhani Wallace, actress. Youngest Oscar winner ever at 9 years old. She's 23 today. Hard name to pronounce. Alana Thompson, reality star, is 21, from Here Comes Honey Boo Boo. Remember that? Music history, 2018. Aretha Franklin was laid to rest at the Charles H. Wright Museum of African American History in Detroit. 2016, Beyonce won Video of the Year at the MTV Video Music Awards for Formation. 2011, Katy Perry nabbed the Video of the Year award that year at the MTV Video Music Awards for her hit song, Firework. 2009, the L.A. Coroner's Office ruled Michael Jackson's death a homicide by drug overdose. 2009, Noel Gallagher quit Oasis, saying he could no longer work with his brother Liam Gallagher. A little family squabble there. 2005, Green Day cleaned up at the MTV Video Music Awards, winning 7 awards, including Video of the Year for Boulevard of Broken Dreams and the Viewer's Choice Award, too. 1965, Bob Dylan was booed off the stage at Forest Hills in Queens, New York for, remember this? He showed up with an electric guitar. Ho, ho, ho. 1964, the Beatles played the first of 2 nights at Forest Hills in Queens, New York. The enthusiastic crowd showered the band with jelly beans and shrieked so loudly the music was nearly inaudible. They were having fun, though. That's it. Little history of the day. It's the 28th day in August. Angel, angel. Bobby Helms. Oh.

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1: A verdict watch. I'm Carmen Roberts, Fox News. People around the country are waiting to see what a Massachusetts jury will decide in the Lindsay Clancy murder trial for killing her three children. A second day of deliberations getting underway at 9 this morning.
2: This jury is comprised of 9 women and 3 men. The jury is anonymous and is only known to the court and lawyers. During closing arguments, the defense argued Clancy was in a state of psychosis during the killings and that lousy medical care drove her to the point where she experienced auditory hallucinations. Meanwhile, the prosecution argued those hallucinations are fabricated and that Clancy intentionally planned the killings and maintained control of her actions.
1: Fox's Nate Foy at the courthouse in Plymouth. Nepal and China resume rescue operations after the threat from a lake eases. 552 people are confirmed dead from the catastrophic glacier flash flood, with about 1,500 missing, including 90 Americans. And U.S. State Department spokesman Tommy Pickett tells Fox News American aid is on the way.
3: We immediately activated 500,000 in initial humanitarian assistance. I can now say those first assistance trucks are already on their way, and that includes life-saving food in order to get people the material they need.
1: President Trump's in Texas today to award Artemis II astronauts the Congressional Space Medal of Honor. Fox's Peter Ducey tells us.
4: The ultimate showcase a president can have, standing alongside astronauts you sent on a successful mission to the far side of the moon. And the president's top ally on Capitol Hill says Republicans have been doing a lot on Earth, too.
5: We passed over 800 pieces of legislation, landmark stuff, to fix the mess that we inherited from the Biden-Harris years.
1: House Speaker Mike Johnson and its Republicans campaign saying they fixed the mess. Democrats say check your higher grocery bill, the cost to fill up your gas tank, and what's left in your wallet. 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
1: Florida's refusing to take Meta's money from the landmark settlement of nearly $18 billion in a lawsuit over teen social media addiction. Florida's attorney general is vowing to take the company back to court, saying the payout is peanuts.
10: Florida's attorney general James Uthmeyer tells us the settlement is peanuts and the state deserves billions more. Meta, that's Facebook and Instagram's parent company, they agreed to pay up after a group of attorneys general accused the company of designing features that keep children addicted to its platforms. Now, Florida isn't taking the deal. Uthmeyer compares the 1998 tobacco settlement when cigarette companies agreed to pay states over $200 billion. He says Meta's deal doesn't come close.
11: That is a slap on the wrist. It is not a disincentive to tell these big tech companies going forward, protect our kids.
10: The settlement will be paid out over 10 years.
1: Fox's Dana Marie McNichol. A just-released federal report says a paper mill in Washington state ignored a warning that a chemical tank was unsafe 10 months before it failed, killing 11 workers. That tank ruptured in the Longview Mill in May, blasting caustic liquid through the building. And Norway has a new king today.
12: The crown prince is now King Haakon VIII after the death of his father, King Harald V, who sat on the throne for 35 years and was a distant cousin of King Charles III of Britain. When he was 3, the young prince, along with his mother and sisters, fled Norway to escape Nazi occupation during World War II. The new king will have to stabilize the monarchy, including ironing out a public relations mess following scandals, one involving his wife, who had past correspondences with Jeffrey Epstein, plus King Haakon's stepson, also recently making headlines with a rape conviction. CJ Papa, Fox News.
1: And I'm Carmen Roberts, and this is Fox News.
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14: From the Cocoa Weather Center, the Warrensburg forecast, sunny today, high of 87 with a light and variable wind. Tonight, mostly clear, low 66. And then tomorrow, mostly cloudy, early, then gradually becoming sunny. High near 93, south wind 6 to 9 miles an hour. Saturday night, mostly clear, low 73. Sunny and hot on Sunday, a high near 98.
15: Missouri Net News, I'm Matt Pilger. State Auditor Scott Fitzpatrick has issued a poor rating for the St. Louis Public School District and its Board of Education.
16: Our report details how ineffective leadership has eroded public trust, damaged employee morale, and fostered a culture that lacks accountability.
15: Fitzpatrick made the comments at a news conference in St. Louis on Thursday. Dozens of college students in Jefferson City have been moved from their residence hall. Lincoln University says mold was found in a vacant apartment in Anthony Hall, prompting the relocation of 50 students. A new Missouri law is now in effect allowing businesses to round cash transactions to the nearest nickel when exact change isn't available. Jackson Hadaway with the Missouri Bankers Association says consumers and businesses could notice the change right away.
17: A little bit of calmness to what has been a bit of a chaotic process.
15: This is Missouri Net.
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14: 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Good morning. I'm Marion Woods, and news is brought to you by WarrensburgRadio.com, your source for local news, sports, and information 24 hours a day. Right now with sunshine, 62, heading for 87 this afternoon with just a light and variable wind. Going to be a very pleasant day today, but it's going to heat up and be a hot weekend. Be aware of that. Well, we got to see a partial eclipse of the moon last night. Began just after 9:30, reached its zenith at 11:12 p.m. About 93% of the moon was covered by the Earth's shadow, and that all ended about 12:50 this morning. University of Central Missouri has surpassed the $60 million goal for its historic Dreams Unite comprehensive fundraising campaign. University leaders reported to the UCM Board of Governors during its August 21 meeting on the Warrensburg campus. The UCM Alumni Foundation reported the campaign has generated $63.5 million, reaching 106% of its comprehensive goal. The campaign, the first of its kind in UCM history, entered the public phase in May. Although the overall campaign target has been exceeded, fundraising continues for several individual campaign priorities. Coming up tomorrow, starting at 5 p.m., the Johnson County Democratic Central Committee will be hosting Blue Dogs on the Farm. They'll provide some hot dogs for you to roast over the bonfire, all the fixings, some beverages. Donations accepted, but it is free. You can take along a side dish if you like. Emmanuel Cleaver, the current 5th District Congressman, will be there. He will be there early in the event. And that'll be at 795 Southeast 471 Road in Leeton. MoDOT's conducting lane closures for the bridge rehabilitation project on Highway 65 just north of Sedalia beginning Monday. Crews will reduce each direction of Route 65 on the northbound and southbound bridges over Turkey Creek to one lane and utilize crossovers to shift traffic into a head-to-head configuration over one of the bridges. Once work on one bridge is complete, traffic will be shifted to the repaired bridge, and then work will begin on the other one. Project set to be completed in spring next year. Community members are invited to attend the Warrensburg Chamber of Commerce annual Community Update Breakfast on Wednesday next week, September 2nd, from 8 a.m. to 9:30 a.m. That event will take place at the Warrensburg Senior Center. This in-person gathering will provide an opportunity to hear important updates from local leaders while connecting with neighbors and community partners over breakfast. Now, tickets are $20 for chamber members, $25 for non-members. 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If you want more information, call this number, 660-747-3168. 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Old Drum Open Mic produces its showcase event on the first Thursday night of each month from 6 to 8 at Java Junction downtown Warrensburg. 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That's KOKO News this morning. I'm Marianne Woods.
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22: Missouri Net Sports, I'm Bill Pollack. The Royals rolled past Toronto 13-2. They take 2 out of 3 from the Blue Jays, and they've won 10 of their last 11. Jack Caglione, a career-high 5 hits and 6 RBIs, including a homer.
23: Really proud of him. You know, I mean, I know he was frustrated with himself last night, the way things went, and to be able to bounce back today shows a lot of, you know, maturity, some growth.
22: The Cardinals snapped a 5-game losing streak, beating Baltimore 7-5. Blaze Gordon and Ramon Urias homered to end the losing streak.
3: It doesn't matter the time of the year, but yeah, like you say, we're on a little streak there, bad streak, obviously, but finally getting on the winning column is good.
22: Two Kansas City Chiefs players could get another shot at college football. Linebacker Wesley Bissaint and wide receiver Amari Evans are among 41 athletes a Dallas judge says the NCAA and SEC cannot prevent from returning to college football for another season. The order also blocks the SEC from punishing schools that signed them. College football kicked off in Missouri. Lindenwood held on for a 20-17 win over Charleston Southern. Division II Central Missouri lost on the road to number 6 CSU Pueblo, 44-25. Missouri Western, hosting number 20 Augustana South Dakota, lost a shootout 63-58. The teams combined for 1,368 total yards. Central Missouri will host Western next Thursday. And Southwest Baptist beat William Woods of the NAIA 63-6. This is the third season of playing football for William Woods. There are good guys and bad guys, and most of us know right from wrong. We know robbing a bank is wrong, we know identity theft is wrong, and we know driving drunk or high is wrong. So make the right choice. Drive sober, brought to you by Save Mo Lives. Bill Pollack, Missouri Nets Sports.
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0: Uh-huh, come on, shake a tail feather. James and Bobby, Purify on Coco. Basketball, listen at me. I'm getting ahead of myself. It's football night tonight. Start of the season. Warrensburg plays Sedalia tonight here in town. 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
0: From the Coco Weather Center, the Warrensburg forecast, sunny today, high of 87 with a light and variable wind. Tonight, mostly clear, low 66. And then tomorrow, mostly cloudy, early, then gradually becoming sunny. High near 93, south wind 6 to 9 miles an hour. Saturday night, mostly clear, low 73. Sunny and hot on Sunday, a high near 98.
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0: All right, good morning and thank you. And we have, what's his name with me again here? Brandon, isn't it? Something like that.
3: Imagine that.
0: How you doing, Brad?
3: Good,
0: Brandon's
3: how about you?
0: Our state representative, by the way, for the 54th District.
3: That is correct.
0: How you doing, sir?
3: I'm good. I'm a little warm, like everybody else, but it's going to get a lot warmer.
0: It's going to get really hot.
3: It's going to get really hot. Yep. It's going to get really hot. I looked at that pretty cool moon last night.
0: I didn't. I was sound asleep. I forgot all about it. I didn't want to set an alarm and get up and look at the moon, so I just stayed in bed.
3: It was actually quite neat to see that. You know, have that color. It kind of had a, you know, it had a very unique color.
0: Uh-huh.
3: Kind of a...
0: I checked it out.
3: It was pretty neat.
0: Had not gone to bed yet?
3: Yeah, well, I had not gone to bed yet, and I went out there to check it out, and so that was pretty neat.
0: Okay.
3: Yeah, that was pretty neat.
0: Have you been to Jeff at all this week? Did you have any work to do there, or are you smoothing it?
3: Yeah, this week I have not been to Jeff. I will be there next week, just one day. I've got a couple things though that I guess I need to sign, and so Dakota, my really? LA, he and I are going to meet halfway in between here in Jeff City today, and I'm going to get those things.
0: You actually have signed some stuff, do you?
3: Signed, and I do have a resolution that I'm picking up.
0: Oh, okay.
3: That we
0: like one of those things sitting right there.
3: Exactly, like that. Yeah, so I've got one of those I'm picking up. But no, I have not been to Jeff City this week. We'll be next week, just for a short period of time. But kind of like last week and the week before when you and I talked. Right now, it's just a little bit of that slow period. You know.
0: Mm-hmm.
3: You need those. Definitely, because when it gets hectic, it gets hectic. You know, someone asked me, I think after our show last week, I think you and I kind of discussed how this period of time is a little bit slow, and they said, well, we just don't understand when you talk about, you know, people giving you ideas and drafting bills. Yeah. We don't understand that. And so
0: did
3: you know
0: you get
3: the
0: some ideas?
3: Yeah, well, no, but you know, they were saying it's how does that work? And see, the building is still, you know, the building and most of the staff in that building in our state capitol, it still operates right now. And so for all of our offices,
0: it's just the legislature is not meeting.
3: Yes, the legislators themselves are not there, but the building's operating.
0: Yeah.
3: And so, you know, if you brought to me a great idea and we both agreed that yes, we need to try to make this law.
0: Yeah.
3: You know, we've got a drafting department that's there right now. They are there year round, and you know, I'd contact them and work with them on that language, and
0: so
3: we would put something together.
0: The building is not empty.
3: The building is not empty. No.
0: Yeah.
3: And so that goes on. That goes on year round. You know, and but there's a drafting department full of attorneys that they help us. you know, put language together to try to accomplish the goal of our idea.
0: Yeah.
3: But once that's done, we don't get to submit that or file that bill, you know, to be heard in the legislature until filing opens, and early filing opens in December. But yeah, it can be a year-round process. It just usually is not.
0: I've thought of a question I was been going to ask you. Do you get to keep or want to keep your same office, or do you change?
3: Well, I hope I'll get to change.
0: You're with about 8 other guys or something, aren't you?
3: Yeah, there's a whole bunch of us in there. You know, that when you do that, you know, you go in and you draw numbers.
0: Uh-huh.
3: And so each legislative class draws numbers. And so the senior class would draw their numbers first, and then the junior class, and so on and so forth.
0: You're a sophomore now?
3: I will be. But as a freshman, I drew the last number, the very last number of the very last class. And
0: wow.
3: So, yeah, I would love to see an upgrade there. You know, if nothing else, I would like it so that if you came in to see me and you had one other person with you, I would at least have a place for the two of you to sit, because right now
0: you don't have that.
3: I don't have that. So because I'm in a little more than a closet right now.
0: Yeah.
3: And so, yeah. But, you know, we'll see. You know, we'll see.
0: You will have a chance, though, to move up, will you not?
3: Yes.
0: I'll call it moving up, I guess.
3: Yes.
0: That's what it is.
3: Yeah, I will. I'll have that chance. We'll draw numbers. And you know, let's just say I draw the last number again. It would be the last number in the sophomore class, which would, you know, there's going to be 30-something newcomers, freshmen, that would still be behind me.
0: Somebody's going to get your old
3: office. Yeah. Now, I will say that there is a really nice benefit to my office, which it's downstairs on the first floor right next to the staircase that goes to the basement where the hearing rooms are. And so I'm always just about 2 minutes away from those hearing rooms. So it is nice.
0: Yeah.
3: But when they ring the bell to get to the third floor to the House chamber,
0: you're a long ways away.
3: I get a lot of exercise running up and down those stairs.
0: Yeah, I got you.
3: So maybe I can split the difference and get up to floor two or something. But, yeah, we'll have that opportunity.
0: Visiting with Brandon Phelps, he's our state representative of the 54th District. And starting year three,
3: yes.
0: Hope.
3: Yeah, yeah.
0: You hope.
3: Yep. We hope. Yep. We still have a process to go through.
0: And, yeah.
3: Almost everybody does statewide. I'm not aware of
0: nobody's unopposed.
3: I think there's a few, but it's a very small few. You know.
0: Yeah.
3: So, you know, and it was a little bit that way in the primary season. I don't think you always see that. I think in a lot of years, you know, a lot of incumbents, you know, will go unopposed, but there were a lot of primaries this year, and there's a lot of generals, and you know, I think we could make the argument that's good. I mean, that's you know, that's good for the voters, that's good for the constituency. I mean, give everybody a choice.
0: Not good for the incumbent, though, because then they got to put out signs again and all that stuff.
3: No one likes campaigning, but it's part of the process.
0: Yeah,
3: you know.
0: You think really nobody likes campaigning? Aren't there?
3: Well, I think some people do.
0: Politicians kind of like that.
3: I've told you before that I love talking to people.
0: Yeah,
3: you know, so that part of it's good.
0: Yeah.
3: You know, but yeah, you know, there's a lot of things that come with it that you know, that can be difficult or expensive.
0: Yeah, that's right.
3: Yeah, those expenses that roll with it. So, you know, but there are people like me, and I think you talked to Roger a couple weeks ago, and he mentioned how much he likes just getting around and talking to people.
0: Yeah.
3: For me, though, I don't need campaign season necessarily to do that.
0: Yeah.
3: You know, I'm everywhere doing everything anyway.
0: Yeah.
3: But, you know, listen, it's part of the process. If you're in the House of Representatives, that process is every 2 years. You know, whereas Missouri senators, it's every 4 years.
0: Yeah.
3: So the Missouri House of Representatives lines up like the U.S. House of Representatives. That's 2 years. Like I say, 4 years for Missouri Senate. It's 6 years for the U.S. Senate. So they don't do it very often.
0: Yeah. Yeah.
3: But that time is here. And I do hope to have the opportunity to change my office. Although if they don't let me upgrade that particular parking spot I have, that'd be great. Cause for whatever reason, I just like it. It's not a real good one. I think a lot of people would say, well, you should move that parking spot, but I just like how I pull in there and it's easy to get my truck in and out. So if they just let me keep that, that'll be just fine.
0: Do they reassign it sometimes?
3: Yeah.
0: They'll not let you keep it.
3: Yeah. They'll reassign them. And quite frankly, Woody, I don't know that there's a bad one there. The Senate garage is a little bit different maybe.
0: Yeah.
3: I don't know that there's a bad one there.
0: What's the one right across the street on the north side of the Capitol? There's a garage over there on the northeast corner.
3: Well, let's see. I'm trying to think. As you pull up to the Capitol from the west side, from our side, that is the house garage.
0: Okay. Well,
3: yeah.
0: Okay.
3: That's the house garage. And so, see, it's got a little tunnel that goes under the road. So the circular road that goes around the building.
0: Yes.
3: Yeah. When we park in that garage, we walk in a tunnel under that road and then take an escalator up. And, you know, I don't think it matters if you're on the top level or bottom level of that garage. All the parking there is great.
0: Okay.
3: But I've got a spot that's just really easy to pull into. So now you go over to the Senate garage. Listen, some of those senators that drive trucks,
0: uh-huh.
3: they've got some very, very difficult parking over there. So I could see over there where it might matter to someone exactly where they were at.
0: You and I both drive pickups.
3: Yeah.
0: So I don't know. Pickups are not good for parking, are they?
3: No, they are not.
0: Really not.
3: They are not. No.
0: Bad spots everywhere.
3: Yeah.
0: You want to park your truck.
3: Yeah.
0: I don't know why that is, because they're not any longer in a car, are they? But they just don't seem to want to fit.
3: Yeah, there's something about it. Some of them are a little bit longer than cars. And, of course, the garage there at the Capitol, at least on the house side, the height is the issue.
0: The height is
3: the issue, yeah. And they've got speed bumps in there, and yeah, I don't even have an inch to clear when I'm going in.
0: Is that right?
3: Yeah. So,
0: oh.
3: Yeah, it keeps it close. But anyway, yeah, so it's that, you know, like you say, it's that time of year where there's not a whole lot going on in Jeff City, you know, like hearing from people. And there's a lot of events going on right now, and so that, you know, that's also, you know, I've always kind of done those things. You know, I'm trying to think, you know, tomorrow we've got the Holden Parade.
0: Yeah.
3: A lot of people turn out, you know, the Holden Fair, a lot of people are down there.
0: Oh,
3: and yeah, we do, you know, I'm at, you know, we do that every year, and I like seeing people down there. I'm actually tonight going to visit with some folks over at the West Central Electric annual meeting that they have in the multi. I don't know how many people go to that, but it's a big number. It seems like there's, you know, 1,000 people in there every year.
0: Yeah.
3: So, you know, they'll have that. Warrensburg Tiger football tonight.
0: Yep. Here in town, I'm told.
3: Go Tigers. Good luck to the Tigers. Good luck to the Tigers.
0: Well, now, which Tigers?
3: Yeah, that's right. Our Tigers. That's right.
0: They're battling it out for the Silver Tiger Trophy.
3: Yep.
0: Which Sedalia won last year for the first time in like 7 or 8 years, I think. So we got to get it back tonight. We'll have it for you right here on Coco at 6:45 for the pregame, kickoff at 7 o'clock. I've got a question. I just now thought about this. I read something this morning. You may or may not know anything about this. Missouri is one of two states

0: year just aligned more with what they had been using,
1: what they had been
0: essentially.
1: Using. Okay.
0: Yeah, and so,
1: well, the
0: you know,
1: story said that Missouri was, reducing the amount of money that the library was getting.
0: And that is true.
1: Okay.
0: Because that part's true. The appropriation was reduced from what we've seen in previous years. However, the rest of the story is that they had only been using a small portion of what was appropriated.
1: You cut them back to what they've been using.
0: Yeah, for the purpose of, you know, not all states are required in their constitution to pass a balanced budget. And so when you have to pass a balanced budget, you know, sometimes when you're looking at just, you know, a few hundred thousand here or a few million there, it does matter when you have to find places to put those money, those monies and to appropriate something somewhere where you've now tied up that money for the year and you can't use it somewhere else and then have that entity not use it. You just try to adjust those things and, you know, get them a little closer. But that's what it is. The news stories on that.
1: Had you seen the story?
0: Oh, yeah. Yeah. And like I say, they are somewhat accurate.
1: Yeah.
0: You know, it was reduced, but there's also reason behind it.
1: Okay.
0: Yeah. So today is interesting because I think a lot of the, you know, a lot of these new state laws, they're going into effect today.
1: It is today, isn't it?
0: Yeah. So some people have asked about the 75 mile an hour speed limits on some of our interstates.
1: My wife was telling me about that yesterday. Yeah. She saw that on Facebook.
0: Yep.
1: Is it really going in?
0: It will, but that will not just take effect automatically today. That will roll out a little bit over time, and it's only going to just take effect automatically today. That will roll out a little bit over time, and it's only going to happen in areas where MoDOT deems it to be safe, and it has to be rural areas. And so the legislation included a lot of language to, you know, to say, okay, it's got to be in areas with populations under X amount, but where they deem it to be safe on some of our interstates, that can go to 75. That will be a slow rollout as they do that.
1: Okay.
0: I think Bentley's, I mean, there's all kinds of laws that are taking effect today. Bentley's law is one of them. That one, you know, had a lot of new language around DWIs. One of the most interesting things is for someone that would be charged in a DWI that killed a parent, that person will now be required to provide child support for the children of the deceased when that person gets out of prison. So it's kind of interesting.
1: Oh.
0: They're now saying not only are you going to do the time for doing the crime, but when you get out, you're going to be supporting those children until they're 18 years of age, or in some cases, 21. We've got our unmanned aerial drone law that's gone into effect today that will allow the Highway Patrol to take down unmanned drones if they deem to be a threat, say over a football stadium, like at a UCM game.
1: Yeah, take it down, huh?
0: Yeah, take it down. And a handful of others, but you know those things that we passed this year, they taken into effect today. And like I say, I've had a lot of questions about the speed limit one. You will not see that immediately.
1: Yeah.
0: And you know, you won't be in Independence on I-70 and see that go to 75. You're not going to do that. They're going to be out in the big open stretches, you know, in the rural areas is where you're going to see that.
1: Okay.
0: And then a handful of others. And so certainly people have questions on, those new laws that are taking effect today. Of course, there's a lot of places they can be looked up, but they can call my office. Dakota's there, and Dakota can tell them exactly what these things do. And there, you know, there's quite a few of them that take effect today.
1: Okay, cool. Good to see you.
0: Good to see you.
1: Brandon Phelps, State Representative, 54th District. I got a phone number here. I'm supposed to call Roger, I guess. He usually calls me, but I have a phone number. I better call him.
0: There you go. You better call him.
1: We'll see you later. Thank you.
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2: From the Coco Weather Center, the Warrensburg forecast: sunny today, high of 87 with a light and variable wind. Tonight, mostly clear, low 66. And then tomorrow, mostly cloudy early, then gradually becoming sunny, high near 93, south wind 6 to 9 miles an hour. Saturday night, mostly clear, low 73, sunny and hot on Sunday, a high near 98. Pleasant morning right now, sunshine and 65. Let's go to the phone. Roger Reed is with us now on the phone. He's our state representative for the 57th District. Hi, Roger.
3: Good morning, Woody. How are you doing today?
2: I'm just fine. It's Friday. We got through another week. Rolling on. How about yourself? Okay?
3: Yeah, it's a good day. Here we are almost to the end of August. Can you believe that? And, today is the day that many of the bills and legislation that we passed this last year, when it goes into effect today.
2: Yeah, that's true. We just talked to Brandon about that. Anything in particular interest you about any of those new bills?
3: Well, you know, I was talking to a lady, she's the recorder of deeds in Henry County, and she said, yeah, you all passed the bill to raise the filing fee to file a deed is going up $2 today.
2: Oh, it is? Okay.
3: She goes, I had to change my programming, and I'm going to have to do this, and I'm going to have to do that. She said, I just blame it on the legislature. They're the ones that did it. But I think that fee was one that had not been changed for a lot of years. And it goes to records preservations and things like that. And so
2: it needed to go up, huh?
3: And I said, well, usually when those fee increases come across, I always question them, do they really need it? And they indicated they did. So, but if you go to record a deed today, it's going to cost you $2 more than it did yesterday. So.
2: Okay.
3: I'm sure Stormy's on top of that up there.
2: And yeah, I bet she is.
3: she's got it all ready to go. So, but it does, unless when a bill's written, unless the effective date is made a different time, it is typically the 28th day of August. So today we get a few more new laws on the books.
2: One of them is of interest to a lot of folks is the 75-mile-an-hour speed limit.
3: Yeah, that's kind of interesting. They pushed that. They actually had that bill. They added some other transportation stuff on it. And there at the end, they stripped all that other stuff off of it because some of it was creating some problems. I think one of the issues was the vehicle inspections. You know, there's always a move to do away with them.
2: Uh-huh.
3: And that was creating some problems there at the end. So they stripped it back to the original bill that, yeah, you can go 75 now. So, but you and I know that most of them were going 75 anyway, so.
2: They were, weren't they?
3: If you've been on the interstate.
2: They go around. You're doing a speed limit, and they're just going by and not even looking at you. It's gone. Yeah, that seems sort of strange to me how that happens.
3: And so basically, probably with a higher speed limit, I would say that people will just push the speed a little higher than that they go.
2: You know, I remember years and years ago that Kansas didn't even have a speed limit. Remember those days?
3: Well, they wanted to drive.
2: Yeah, I guess. I don't know whether that's the case right now, but I remember many years ago back in the, I'm going to say 50s at least,

0: they didn't have a speed limit in most of Kansas.
1: Yeah, it's that was something that bill came out of Senate. Jamie Berger from down in the Boot Hill had that bill, and some people were really interested in that. My wife always tells me that she said, you're not going to run over anybody, but you may get run over because you're driving too slow.
0: You know, and I get that from my wife, too, believe it or not. Yeah, yeah. She gets upset at me more for going too slow than speeding, yeah. I think.
1: Yeah, Rhonda don't ever tell me I'm driving too fast. you're going to get run over. Yeah. So.
0: How many bills go into effect today? Do you got a number, or are you just a bunch of them?
1: I don't know. Probably a large majority of them. Of course, the budget bills, you know, would have taken effect in July.
0: Yeah.
1: So take 20 of them out there. And there might be some of them that might have an effective date of January 1st into the new year. But I would say outside of the budget bills, most all of them
0: today
1: are
0: okay.
1: The effective date for them.
0: Did you wear yourself out over at the fair this year, or did you go very much?
1: Well, I went last Thursday to the governor's ham breakfast, and then I actually went to that, had a thing, something I needed to do here at home, so I came back home for a little bit, and then I went to, at noon, Senator Josh Hawley had a deal with Farm Bureau, kind of a for the congressman,
0: uh-huh.
1: I went back to that, and then I rode the tram around the fairgrounds, which, well, you know, that's for 50 cents, you can ride all as long as you want to, and by that time, I was pretty well done with the fair, so.
0: That was it. You didn't go on the Ferris wheel, you said?
1: Yeah, on the Ferris wheel. You know, those trams are pretty nice, and but you know, they start and stop a lot, and but it's a good way to kind of just see the general overview of the fair. I think
0: you didn't make it for any of the auctions or anything like that, selling.
1: No, I didn't go to the sale of champions. I heard they had some really record sales. I think,
0: yeah,
1: I was thinking the steers and the champion barrel both brought record amounts. This year, I did not have any kids in my district, I don't believe, that made the sale of champions.
0: Yeah.
1: Or if they did, they didn't contact me, because usually if they do make the sale of champions, they'll contact me. And they, you know, as they put that sale together, they have their bidders, and then they have what they call hometown supporters.
0: Yeah.
1: And that's where you can contribute to that. And I had a girl that had rabbits one year that got in the sale of champions, and I think maybe chickens one time that was in the sale of champions from my district. So, but I didn't have anybody contact me this year, so I tried to watch that, and if there was anybody from my district, I would sure be there to support them. But it's a great thing for our young people, and it's all about developing youth and making them better people, yeah, as they grow up. And
0: you as a politician are always expected to maybe not buy something, but at least make a bid or two, right?
1: Oh, yeah. You know, I always say at any of those sales, the people that come and bid, they may not buy something, but they sure help the sale along,
0: yeah,
1: you know.
0: Kind of boost it a little bit.
1: Yeah, you know, and you don't want to get too carried away, or you might be the winning bidder sometime. Spend more than you want to spend, but it's always a good cause when you're helping young people with their projects.
0: And yeah.
1: Having done it myself and also my kids, I look forward to the time that maybe my grandkids might be doing that as well. So the fair is pretty pretty special. But, you know, Woody, that's something that's really interesting, because you get in, when you talk to legislators from around the state, there's some of those folks have never been to the state fair. And
0: yeah,
1: it's kind of it's kind of surprising at times. You say you've never been to the state fair, and now they've never been there. So I guess it's kind of where you live and what's important to you.
0: You know, I only live 30 miles, 28 miles away. I can't remember the last time I went to the fair. It's just it's something that just doesn't interest me. I only time I would go would be on a Sunday when they had some car races to close out the fair, or when I was working doing some radio remotes many years ago at the fair. That's about the only time I would go. I didn't go for any other reason. That's just something I never did do.
1: You know, when I was a little kid, we milked cows. So when you milk cows, you had to milk of a morning before you went anywhere.
0: Yeah.
1: And you had to go back home to milk again. But we went a few times, and I can remember my mom fixing a lunch. And, you didn't go down and buy a corn dog and a lemonade and spend $25 to do that. We took lunch with us, and we'd go to the car. And we'd have a picnic, and then we'd go back into the fair. And times has changed since then. I'll tell you a quick story. When I was a little bitty guy, I was watching the fairs, the bumper cars, and a lady walked up to me and said, "Little boy, you're lost." And I said, "No, my mom and dad's right over there." Well, she insisted that I was lost, and she took me to the police station.
0: Really?
1: Well, By the time my folks figured out what had happened here, I was lost. You know,
0: you were lost.
1: They couldn't find me. And so, long story short, mm-hmm. when they did find me, they went to the police station or the security office and said I was sitting there drinking a bottle of Sprite. They'd give me a Sprite to drink while they were making the announcement that we have a lost child. And that was one of my early experiences when I was, but I don't really remember. But after that, they made sure I was up in my teen years before I went to fair so I wouldn't get lost.
0: So the lady just knew you were lost even though your mom and dad were right over there, huh?
1: Yeah, they were standing back there watching it, but she grabbed me and whisked me off, and it was like, you know, I guess back, you know, now you probably watch your kids, you know, try to keep them with you a little closer. But, you know, they let me go over to watch this ride, and they were watching. I don't think they were neglecting me or trying to lose me, but.
0: Yeah. Well, we're about out of time here. I wonder. Tell you to enjoy the day today because the weather's going to get really hot over the weekend and next week's going to be very warm. So enjoy the weather today, Roger.
1: Okay.
0: Anything else, sir?
1: No, only other thing, last night, Benton County had their annual Farm Bureau dinner.
0: Uh-huh.
1: Farm Bureau around the state are having their annual dinners, and that's been a big thing. And, appreciate being asked to come to that. And, always a good meal, and it's good, the good things the Farm Bureau does. One thing people need to keep in mind, we passed the Farm Bureau health plan,
0: uh-huh.
1: which may give some people the ability to get health coverage if they cannot get insurance other places, so that might be something they might want to check into.
0: All right, sir. Thank you a lot. Talk to you next Friday.
1: All right. Have a good one, buddy.
0: Yeah, you too, Roger. Thank you. Roger Reedy, State Representative for the 57th District.
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3: 6 months and counting as the Iran war grinds on. I'm Carmen Roberts, Fox News. At this monthly milestone, there's no end in sight for the war or its impact on the global economy. Fox's Jonathan Hunt reports from Tel Aviv.
4: President Trump posted to his Truth Social account last night saying that Iran is begging for a deal and is a failing nation. Iranian officials pushed back against that this morning. The country's foreign minister writing on X, putting diplomacy back on track isn't impossible. It hinges on U.S. understanding of one simple fact. Pressure doesn't work. But the pressure is certainly building economically. We are seeing long gas lines in Iran, and we know that inflation is rampant.
3: Observers say another change is that the war has left Iran with a more radical leadership bent on controlling the Strait of Hormuz. It's also pushed up oil and gas prices. U.S. crude is down this morning, though, about 1% at $82.30 a barrel. But that's about $15 more than it was before the war. And AAA says the national average for gas is $4.09 a gallon, more than a dollar higher. In the Himalayas, the number killed in the devastating flash flood in Nepal and Tibet tops 550, with 1,500 missing, including 90 Americans. Fox's Chanley Painter reports.
5: And because of the destruction and weather, rescue efforts have been hindered. Dozens of bridges were decimated into some 25 miles of roads washed away. And President Trump says that country will get what it needs.
6: We've spoken to the leadership, and we let them know anything they want will happen.
3: And jurors in the Lindsay Clancy murder trial in Massachusetts are deliberating for a second day as they try to decide if she is criminally responsible for killing her three young children or was in the throes of a postpartum psychosis. America's listening to Fox News.
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3: As the U.S.-Canada trade war continues, President Trump signs an order to rename one of the Great Lakes.
11: Making good on a threat made earlier this week, President Trump signed an executive order directing the federal government to rename Lake Ontario Lake America.
6: So if you think about it, we have a gulf and we have a lake. Now all we need is an ocean.
11: The name change comes amid an escalating trade dispute with Canada. Both governments raising tariffs on each other and talks to reset a trade framework have stalled.
6: Who's the worst to deal with on trade? And I said, that's easy. Canada. They are the worst to trade. And they feel entitled. And just we can't have that.
11: Canada accuses U.S. negotiators of demanding things Canada can't concede. At the White House, Jared Halpern, Fox News.
3: An autopsy report contradicts police accounts of a deadly shooting in Memphis last month involving the Tennessee National Guard troops. That report said the Guard members assigned to a federal anti-crime task force shot 20-year-old Tyron Johnson in the back. Authorities have said Johnson turned towards troops with a gun before they fired. And the March on Washington returns to the Lincoln Memorial today.
12: Just weeks before the November midterm elections, the 2026 March on Washington has a simple message to participants: defend the vote. Hosted by the National Action Network and the Drum Major Institute, the event marks the 63rd anniversary of Reverend Dr. Martin Luther King Jr.'s March on Washington, in which he delivered his famous I Have a Dream speech. King's eldest son, Martin Luther King III, is an organizer of the event, which will focus on voting rights protections, defending civil rights, and economic justice. A website for the event says its goal is to motivate participants to return to their home districts to organize in the run-up to the midterms. Tanya J. Powers, Fox News.
3: And I'm Carmen Roberts, and this is Fox News.
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0: From the COCO Weather Center, the Warrensburg forecast, sunny today, high of 87 with a light and variable wind. Tonight, mostly clear, low 66. And then tomorrow, mostly cloudy, early, then gradually becoming sunny. High near 93, south wind 6 to 9 miles an hour. Saturday night, mostly clear, low 73. Sunny and hot on Sunday, a high near 98.
14: Missouri Net News, I'm Matt Pilger. A man charged in the killing of a 57-year-old woman in Moberly was arrested yesterday in central Missouri's Randolph County. Police say the suspect was taken into custody without incident after a brief standoff at a home in Moberly. The woman was found fatally shot on Sunday night. Crews are trying to resolve an issue that prompted the removal of dozens of mid-Missouri college students from their dorm rooms. Sue Danielson reports.
15: Mold was found in a vacant room at a residence hall at Lincoln University in Jefferson City. The university says as a precaution, they moved 49 students and one RA to temporary quarters.
14: Google's investment in East Central Missouri is expected to have a big impact on one of the state's smallest school districts. Wellsville Middletown is set to receive about $85,000. Superintendent Tiffany Gossine.
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0: Cocoa.

Tracks of My Tears, The Miracles on KOKO. Shirley Ellis right before that with the Nitty Gritty here on the Woods program. Coming up at 9:30, The Wine Show, Uncorked. You'll want to be here for that. Mary Wells now, the one who really loves you.

Thank you, Sam and Dave, on Coco Bill Deal. Prior to that, and I've Been Hurt, and Mary Wells, too, The One Who Really Loves You. Return to Sender, ladies and gentlemen, Elvis Presley.

0: Long, tall glasses, Leo Sayer on Coco, and the Sir Douglas Quintet just before that when she's about to move her. Got the weather for you, and then Uncork the Wine Show is next. From the Coco Weather Center, the Warrensburg forecast, sunny today, high of 87 with a light and variable wind. Tonight, mostly clear, low 66. And then tomorrow, mostly cloudy, early, then gradually becoming sunny. High near 93, south wind 6 to 9 miles an hour. Saturday night, mostly clear, low 73. Sunny and hot on Sunday, a high near 98.
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0: 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Also, and everything has been going great, it will be repeated tomorrow about 9:10 on Saturday. And the usual candidates, or whatever you want, panelists, are in the studio. Good morning, Steve.
1: How about soon to be incarcerated?
0: Well, it could be. Yes.
1: We're a little stressed today. Starting the show, weren't we? Could tell. We have a good guest in the studio. That's our good friend Jim, bringing us some DiCapo Chianti.
2: Hello, boys.
3: Hey, Jim.
2: Really good to see you again. Thank you so much for allowing me to share this time with you this morning.
1: He's back again. Let's start like we always do. Good morning, the Berg.
3: Okay. Hello.
1: Are you boys ready to put a little soul in the breakfast bowl?
3: Yes.
1: Or how about a little wine on your Wheaties, Woody? Would that work?
3: You know, it might.
1: It might. Now, you like the sweet wines for your Wheaties, so.
0: Well, I got one down here at the end that might work on the
1: Wheaties. All right. Well, and hey, guys, we always have to give a shout-out to our good friends in Lower Downtown,
4: Chill Howie,
1: and our good friends, our neighbors over in Lee Tone. Brother Scooter is substituting down on Lee Tone today, so we apologize beforehand, folks.
0: You realize that Lee Tone's got a burn order on their water?
1: They had the boil order I saw last night. Well, and I'm going to be over in Knob, the Fighting Knob Panthers, my grandson. They're opening tonight football against Clinton, and that is the Knob Noster team with Lee Tone. Mm-hmm. So there it is. Since the son loves a super at Lee Tone, and used to be the AD at Knob, we have a football blend going on. So, and we always want to give a shout out to our good friend Paisan Joe and B-More. Paisan Joe, how you doing?
3: Is he in B-More now?
1: He's in B-More. He's not down the shore. And Sweet Anna Banana. And I know we're going to talk Royals in a minute. 9 out of 10. Pretty damn good.
3: Jack's pretty good, isn't he?
0: Yes, he's real good.
1: Jeez. He got that beer softball league pitch last night from the infielder.
3: And he rocketed
1: that baby. And
0: well, the announcers were concerned he might hurt somebody.
1: Yeah. You know, and I got to give a shout out to my Bayonne Little Leaguers who won their first two games in the Little League World Series and then met some pretty tough pitching and went down. So in honor of them, everybody in the stands had their Bayonne versus everybody T-shirts on. And here you go, boys.
3: You got it.
2: And you're looking good.
1: Bayonne versus everybody. I played in that Little League back in the 50s and 60s.
3: How'd you get that?
1: Well, they were sold out in Bayonne, so my brother went to his buddy in Blue Springs and printed them. and they won their first two games, and then we wore the T-shirts the next two, and they scored two runs those two games. So, but by God, it was great for Bayonne, and the legacy of Chuck the Bayonne Bleeder.
2: That's
1: Wepner,
2: right.
1: who crowned that praise, were there. So,
3: Chuck
1: Wepner, the Bayonne Bleeder. Did the Mules lose last night?
0: Yes.
3: They did.
1: It was 16-10 West. I heard how it ended up.
3: 40-25.
1: So their defense got shredded in the second half.
3: Yeah, they did. In the second half, it didn't work too well.
1: Oh, Lord. And Pittsburgh State got beat too, didn't they?
3: They got beat bad.
1: Well, it wasn't.
2: They did?
3: Yeah.
1: Yeah, it was at Ferris State, who's always big time. So. Yeah.
0: So I think the two teams we played are going to be pretty good this year, but we'll have to see what we are.
3: It's an odd thing last night in the league. Every road team one except the Mules.
1: Well, that's good news for the future, isn't it?
0: No.
1: See, because the Royals can't win on the road either. So what are they?
2: Six and turn 9 out of 10.
1: Yeah, but they're 6 games over .500 at home.
3: Yeah.
1: So I think you know the rest of the story on the road.
0: And
1: so,
0: they're going to take on Cleveland tonight. Is that right?
3: Cleveland, yeah, Cleveland.
1: Going into Cleveland.
3: But we got football tonight here. No baseball tonight on Coco. It's Warrensburg against Sedalia Smith Cotton.
1: For that cup they play.
0: The Tiger Cup.
3: For the Tiger Trophy.
0: Yep.
3: Silver Tiger Trophy.
0: Silver Tiger Trophy.
3: Yeah.
1: Well, boys, are we going to drink some wine or what?
3: Oh, might as well.
0: The heck no.
3: Well, means we're here. It's red wine day today, by the way.
1: It is. Well, I thought it was always red wine day, Woody.
2: I brought my burgundy with me.
1: Oh, you brought a burgundy, too?
2: No.
1: Well, we do.
3: But officially, it is red wine day today.
0: Yes.
3: Well,
0: National red wine.
1: Let's get the damn white one out of the way then.
3: Okay.
0: Okay. What we've got here is a on the glass is a Ferrari Chrono Fumé Blanc, Sauv Blanc. It's a 24. It's a white wine. It's about $13. So we'll see what you all think of this.
1: By the way, Paisan Joe is down the shore. It's hot as hell, he said. So.
3: Oh, he is.
1: And Bodie had texted me this morning, wanted you boys to know that Jimmy Crane, the owner of the Astros, and former doorman for Bodie at Bodie's, and former Wild Mules pitcher, he has a winery in Napa called Aperture Wines. That's Jimmy Crane.
0: I've been there.
1: Does? Yeah, Jimmy Crane does. Yeah.
0: Anonymous 42 and I have both been there.
1: Have you been there?
0: Yes. Very nice wine. Very nice winery. Very pretty. Brand new. Really, really pretty.
1: Okay. Well, I've cleared all the text messages off my phone. Okay. What do we got in the glass, Chuck?
0: Let me tell you a story about Jim Crane. The guy that's the winemaker was having trouble getting going, and he met a guy in Denver, a friend, and he was talking to him, and he says, I just can't get this thing going. I don't have enough money. I've got a good ideas, and I've got good grapes and all that deal. And guy he was talking to says, well, why don't you talk to my dad, the Jim Crane's son? So that's how that connection happened.
1: Well, he still had money left over from his multiple divorces, so that's cool. We love you, Jimmy.
3: That is a strange
1: brew?
3: It is.
0: That's a Sonoma wine.
3: Isn't that different?
1: What's the grape, Chuck?
2: Taste.
3: Fumé Blanc.
0: It's supposed to be a Sauv Blanc.
3: Fumé Blanc. It's just. Isn't it different?
0: They're just out of the wine.
3: Bitter?
0: Just out
3: bitter?
0: Of Ferrari Chrono, just out of Healdsburg.
1: It's just twangy.
0: Well, I don't think this is their probably low end because I can't afford you guys.
3: You know, I could drink that okay, but it's just so much different than any white wine I've ever had before.
1: And if you
3: it is bitter.
1: If you blinded me, I'd have a time figuring what it was.
3: I wouldn't have any idea what that was.
1: Because it's not.
0: It's definitely not a Chardonnay. No way in hell.
1: No, it doesn't have that heavy oak of a Chard, and it don't have that great twang of a Sauv Blanc.
3: No.
1: So.
3: No.
1: Oh, well. We're done with the whites, Woody.
3: Yeah, we're, thank goodness.
1: So our good friend Jim is in the studio. And, folks, if you remember here about a month and a half ago, Jim was in and brought in the Chianti from the DiCapo, the old former owners of the Italian Gardens. And I see, Jim, you remember to bring us our Italian Gardens Chianti bottle salt and pepper shakers today.
2: Well, I keep it to my word with you guys. And it's a pleasure to be back with you. Things have been very exciting at the DiCapo Wines, and we have really had some, even though the wine business is a little slow right now,
3: it is,
2: our business has been very good. We've had excellent new entries into the market. We're getting ready to launch our Kansas operations.
3: Yeah.
2: And overall on it, the DiCapo wines have been just excellent for pairing. Today when we have a little sip of ours on it, we're going to do it with a little bit of cheese on it.
3: But
2: our meatballs have still been a major hit. We've been able at our wine tastings, I think it's pretty neat on it, in a 2-hour period or a 3-hour period, and doing the pairings with the DiCapo Chianti, and it is such a quality Chianti on it, and at a reasonable price, but it has been absolutely excellent with pairing with any type of Italian foods. Even steaks. I've had it when I've even done pork steaks with a little barbecue sauce.
3: And it fits.
2: Right, and it fits. Yeah. And today, instead of having it in our little tasty glasses, I'm going to bring you some of Mama's own wine glasses. My lovely wife has been able to keep these jelly glasses for years, And she will not have the DiCapo Chianti and nothing else but these
3: jelly glasses.
2: Well, and I'm sharing them with you today, boys.
1: Well, you know, a real experience. Well, if you're Italian and grew up in Jersey, that's what you drank. The homemade wine out of was the jelly glasses.
3: Jelly glasses.
2: Well, and Jim brought the tradition back for Pops.
1: And Jim, the last time you were here, and I know we got to go break in a second with you, but the last time you were here, I know you went over to Hy-Vee and you had the Chianti wines, you had the meatballs, and my brother visited with you.
2: Oh, yeah,
1: brother
2: that's right.
1: Craig. He'd come over.
2: What a great guy.

0: And we're back after that short little break. Let's talk about sports a little bit and get this out of the way. The Royals are hot.
1: Hot.
0: Warrensburg plays Sedalia tonight, football at home, I believe.
2: Yep.
0: And the Chiefs play tonight also at
3: it's home. It's cut night.
2: At home.
3: Got to go down to 53 after tonight, the cuts.
2: Yeah.
0: So, well, they've brought in another offensive play.
3: Offensive lineman they picked up from the Jets for a seventh-round pick 2 years from now. So I'm going to have to juggle it all tonight. So
2: it's going to be interesting. Trying to cover everything here.
3: Woody, I was listening to you coming in. You get me going in the morning on the way in on my commute from North Warrensburg up there by Fayetteville.
2: Yeah, okay.
3: Okay, and I listened in coming in, and you played Elvis, Return to Sender.
2: I did. I picked that out and started that segment right
3: back,
2: there with it.
3: Back in the day, that's what I wrote on the envelope from the letter I got from my draft board.
2: Return to Sender.
0: I bet that didn't work
2: very
0: good.
2: They didn't buy that, though, did they?
3: Well, hence my time as an Air Force security policeman during the Vietnam era. So it didn't work. So what do we got in the glass, Chuckster?
0: This is the Buy Low Wine of the Week, one of them. It's the Cycles Gladiator. We've had some of this wine before. But
2: Buy Low?
0: Hy-Vee, excuse me.
3: Still Buy Low to me, Woody.
0: It's a 2023 California Cabernet Sauvignon on sale for $11.99. Tim sent that out today. And that Santa Rosa is where Cycles Gladiator Winery is in California. It's 14.3% by volume alcohol.
2: Smells like grape.
3: Pretty much just tastes like just grape.
2: Tastes like grape?
3: Just grape, yes.
2: Well, it looks like grape. Well, it's grapey in the glass, too. It's purple.
3: Woody, there's a whole lot grapey about wines.
2: There is, isn't
3: The look,
2: there?
3: The taste, the
0: Woody,
3: smell.
0: Woody, do you think? You think maybe this is... It's supposed to be a Cabernet. Think something else has been added?
2: It's got to be something different in there.
3: It's a bit thin to me on the palate.
4: That's what I thought.
3: You thought it was kind of thin. Doesn't have any pop to it like a cab.
0: Yep, you're right.
3: It's a little...
2: It has note to leather or tobacco.
3: Yeah, it's light.
0: No. Well, it's for $11.99, you know, that's basically an entry-level wine. It's got a screw cap on it. It's entry-level wine.
3: And you could almost, that's light enough for a cab, that you can almost, somebody likes white, making a transition from white to red, this would probably be fairly palatable to them, and the price is fairly palatable.
0: Yeah, I think you're right on that.
3: All of us being wine snobs, it's not palatable. Sorry,
0: well,
3: Tim.
0: Well, you guys got old cab palates. I know what you got.
2: And you included Jim in our. He might not appreciate being included of all of us.
3: The old guys? Wait a minute. Wait a minute.
4: I'm the youngster.
3: Yeah, pretty much.
0: Yeah, we don't talk about age around here.
3: So what do you think, Woody? Not much there?
2: No.
3: But that's a decent wine for the price.
4: It doesn't hit you like those
2: cabs. No, it's not a good Cabernet.
4: But it does have, it flows pretty well, you know, but it's...
0: I think the characteristics are okay. It's just a little bit, it's entry level. They've got a little something else in there, I think.
3: Woody's looking deep into his glass. Mm-hmm. Huh?
2: Just trying to figure out what this might be.
0: I bet there's a little Petite Syrah in there.
3: Maybe to make it a little darker because on the palate it doesn't have big taste to it.
0: You don't have Fred's palate. Maybe if he was here, he'd tell us. But I think that's probably what it is.
3: So I need to start working on Fred now to come again. So we give it a couple of weeks. So
2: let's see. Is he going to come down for our?
3: Yes, he is.
2: Meeting on.
3: He'll be here. That's why we moved it to Sunday.
2: Okay.
3: So Fred, you will be here
2: on the 6th.
3: The 6th, baby. The 6th. Okay.
0: And I need to know the time, too, because I'll talk to several people.
3: 5 o'clock.
0: 5 o'clock.
2: Oh, 5 o'clock.
3: 5 o'clock. And we're going to see.
2: I told somebody.
3: We're going to see if she's not too afraid if Marilyn wants to come. We didn't scare her off enough last week.
2: I was talking to somebody, and I told him, I thought 3 o'clock. Oh, 5.
3: Oh, Woody.
2: 5 o'clock.
0: Okay. He's wanting to start drinking those big reds you pull out, Steve. He's got priority.

0: celebrities lined up.
1: So, okay, so the Gladiator was okay.
0: It's probably structurally correct. Yeah. I think it's got a little something added to it to give it that deeper color, don't you think, Woody?
2: I don't know why they did it, but, yeah.
0: I bet it's Petite Sirah.
1: So am I in that one, next one in the lineup? Could that be a Pinot?
0: No.
2: What is that?
1: Is it a Syrah? I'm just looking at the shape of the bottle from the back. Yeah. It's Guess the Bottle time.
0: It is a blend. Ooh, it's a 15.
1: GSM?
0: It's a Petite Syrah, 3% Viognier from Amador County, produced and bottled by Kiplinger Wines in California. She is pretty popular right now.
2: Who brung it?
0: Anonymous 42.
1: Oh, the Jackie that. Robinson of wine. He sends those good old ones.
0: This bottle was opened at 7 a.m. today, and the wine club release. And we got into this back in COVID. We had a virtual tasting with some of their wines, Anonymous and 42, and my wife and I. And it started out at $70, and current price right now is $85.
1: We're moving on up.
0: I was hoping so, yes.
1: We're moving on up. Very good.
3: Boy, look at how pretty. It's beautiful.
1: So this Eau de Parc pretty dark if it's Petite Sirah and Syrah. And got that just little bit of Viognier in there, which is, if you remember right, our Marietta Cristo with the grapes in there, the Grenache and everything in it, and then it had that little bit of Viognier.
0: Doesn't the Viognier give it a little floral smell?
1: Yeah, just a titch, because that's only 2% in that one. But look at it, it's dark. It's inky.
2: Do you have a favorite type of wine, Jim?
3: Well, you know, I really like the... the cabs.
2: Yeah. Well, most of us do.
3: Yeah.
2: Most of us like here.
3: And, sorry about that, buddy.
2: Trying to get him on the microphone.
1: Yeah.
3: My voice wasn't caring.
2: Oh, yeah, I heard, yeah.
3: But, no, the cabs have been always really good, and I really have started to... on the white wines and in those areas, I've enjoyed the Rieslings, those areas. But the calves and the reds are I've grown into them. And then with the Chianti on it, I have really have enjoyed them with the dinners.
2: Do most people who like Cabernet Sauvignon like Zinfandel?
1: We do.
2: Anybody know that? Well, I mean, I know.
1: That's our palace, because Woody, of course.
3: You know, that's an interesting one because of, that change in that, the sweetness to the, that really nice.
2: I like
3: taste.
2: Both of them.
3: Yeah, I do too.
2: Yeah.
1: Well, like a lot of people, we start with whites. When I worked down the monastery in Brookside years ago, I was a Riesling drinker, but then I'm moving on to reds and then Zinfandels. And good Zinfandels drink big, Woody. They're not those fruit bombs like a Ridge, all the Ridge wines that have Syrah and Petite Syrah in them.
2: Yeah.
1: But then, moving on from the Zins to drinking bigger cabs and GSMs, Grenache, Syrah, and Mourvèdres. So
2: my palate this morning is really funky.
1: Is it off?
2: It's off. It really is.
1: Mm-hmm.
2: Everything to me right now has...
0: And I was just getting ready to ask you your opinion, Woody.
2: Has a bitter taste right now. Everything, my palate's not right now.
1: Well, how about this one, though?
0: This is a 16.
3: But could have been with the mixture of the... We didn't cleanse the palate well.
1: You still getting it on this one?
2: Yeah, I did. I got a little... I was a little heat or something, a little bitter.
0: I hope Robert doesn't think this wine's too young. It's 11 years old.
2: This is good.
1: Drinking good, and good. Everything the Jackie Robinson of wine sends is good, it's been laid down well, and so we appreciate it.
0: It's a Helen Kiplinger wine, 15, called Sumo, S-U-M-O.
1: He said it's out of Santa Rosa.
2: It's a big bottle, too.
0: Yeah, it's where the... I guess the winemaker at Headwaters is. Mm.
2: Anybody here?
0: We're still drinking.
3: We're still tasting.
1: Is this thing on?
2: Huh?
1: Has the show started, Woody?
2: Yeah, we're underway.
1: Somebody poke me.
0: Boy, that wine, I think that would... It's going to go good with lunch or be great tonight with a steak.
3: Yes, it would.
0: Just great.
3: Very good.
2: What is this, a red blend? Is that what it is?
0: Yeah, it's a blend.
1: Isn't it Petit Sirah, Sirah, and Viognier?
0: Yep.
1: Is what it is, Woody, those three? So Petit Sirah and Sirah means it's going to be drinking pretty darn big. So mm-hmm. That's why it's so dark.
0: Yep. And it is definitely dark.
1: So, Woodman, you've been playing any golf?
2: No, I haven't.
1: What's up with it? Still your hand?
2: It's better now. I can play now, I think. Yeah, I've got a... I wear this little splint here to make it...
1: Right.
2: I've got a thing right in the middle of where it was healing up.
1: Yeah.
2: And it's kind of tender. And this is supposed to heal that up. And I also have... I got a new rig. I'll show you.
1: Well, I noticed you flipped me off without any pain this morning, so...
2: Yeah, I'm going to show you something here. I got a new rig they gave me the other day.
1: Woody's into his bag of tricks over there.
2: Yeah, I got a bag of tricks here. New thing here that helps me keep that finger straight.
1: Uh-huh.
2: Put this on right here.
1: Yeah.
2: Slide that back on the old finger.
1: Oh, we got some room over here, Jim. Oh, there you go. We got some cheese out, boys.
2: Oh, looky here.
1: To go with the Chianti in the juice glasses. Oh, there you go, Woody.
2: See, that's supposed to straighten that finger out a little bit and make it look like the rest of my hand.
1: It's about time you straightened up, Woody.
2: Yeah, I know.
1: Straighten yourself out. Huh?
2: Yeah, I'll wear that for like 5 minutes, an hour, something like that.
1: Well, boys, we're getting edgy in the juice glasses with the Chianti now. Jim's setting us up. Looks like we got a little Formaggio over here. Cheese to go with it.
2: Goodness.
1: That cheese looks like it's going to be sharp to me.
2: Good? No, that's good.
3: It's really
2: that's good cheese. Yeah. That's smoked.
3: It's a smoked cheddar.
1: Oh, boy.
3: It's one of Gianni's favorites.
1: Mm.
3: I snuck it away from the house today so I could share it with you boys.
2: Thank you.
3: Mm. And it's a real treat. You know, meatballs are always great, but this is a cheese. But I wanted your guys' opinion of how the wine tastes with this type of cheese.
2: It's
1: just grape juice, Woody. It's in a juice glass. It's just grape juice, Woody.
0: It Welch's.
1: Yeah.
0: Woody's having fun over there, I can see.
1: Yeah. Mm. Yeah.
3: Isn't it?
2: Oh, good.
0: Now, Jim, this wine is priced around where?
3: Hy-Vee's and the other stores are carrying it right now at $19.99. Mm. And they've done, they have it on the display. We're also having the wine tasting this afternoon, or starting at noon at Hy-Vee.
1: Oh.
3: And I have our famous meatballs and some other treats of the cheese with us today. So come by and see us. And then after that tasting, we're going to be over at Timeless and doing a tasting for a couple hours.
1: Oh, cool.
3: And then if time allows on it, we're going to try to work in to see Danny over at Sip and Savor. But that might be another day.
1: All right. Well, I know I'm having lunch today. It's at Hy-Vee at noon, boys.
3: And so I'm looking forward to seeing you. Bring your brother. I had the greatest conversation with him. I'll tell you, that the last wine tasting that we had at Hy-Vee, we had a lot of fun. The quality of the people that came and talked with us, and it was really a very, very good day.
1: I made some
3: new friends and...
1: This is a friendly town, Jim.
3: Yes, it is.
1: And I don't know why, hard to believe, but this wine show is the most listened to on this station other than Royals baseball. So, yeah. I mean, we got an audience. So.
3: Well, and it was interesting. I did Oak Grove, Hy-Vee and Oak Grove, mm-hmm. A week ago, 10 days ago, and a guy said, I heard you on the Uncork show. I said, you did? He goes, yeah, I live over here right outside of Higginsville, and I came up, and I was up in Oak Grove on it, and so I stopped by on it, and I go, well, great. So,
2: oh,
3: you know,
2: well, that's
3: and
2: super.
3: He ended up, you know, and he says, oh, man, he says, we're enjoying it. And so they are, he's a steady customer up there at the Oak Grove store now, and he's picking up one or two bottles a week on it, so. Yeah.
2: We got another one.
1: Yeah. We are nationwide. We're up. And, we're up to three listeners now, Woody.
3: Well, and in Blue Springs, we can leave our house, head back through the park, work our way to 7 Highway, and we get almost right to 40 Highway. And I start picking you boys up.
2: Mm-hmm.
3: And as soon as I make that turn by Lotawana, I get you guys. And then down in Lee Summit on that backside, we can hear you boys.
2: Yeah.
3: And then it's clear sailing all the way up on it. But, heck, I was so excited to be here. I came an hour and a half early today.
1: You were here at 8 o'clock?
3: I was here at well, 8:20. I pulled into the parking lot. And I said, God, I can't remember what Whitney told me. I need to be here at 8:30.
2: Wow. And 9:30.
3: You know, yeah. You know, my wife was taking our grandkids to school. And, you know, I was on my own. I was nailed. I was excited. I got all the meatballs all put together for this afternoon.
2: Well, and, we're tickled to death you're here.
3: Thank you. Well, the Capo Chianti has been such a wonderful journey so far. We're having so much fun, and our customers are really engaging with us, and that's really great.
2: Well, I want to know where I can get some of that cheese.
1: Well, yeah.
2: That's good. So good.
1: Well, the DeCapo family, great history in Kansas City, and Carl DeCapo really gave a lot back to the community. And really, really
0: well. Well, Marilyn McCain remembered interviewing him.
1: Mm-hmm. Yeah.
3: Yeah.
1: Marilyn McCain was here last week.
3: She was.
1: She was Channel Fox 4 News Station there for 30 years. It was a health reporter. So, I remember interviewing him way back in the day. So,
3: well, Carl was a heck of a mentor. And I'll tell you, he took me under his wings. And I was just a little punk that came in out of St. Louis to Kansas City and trying to break into the business world. And he did
2: a
3: great
2: mentor,
3: job.
2: Huh?
3: Oh, excellent mentor. He sponsored me in Rotary Club 13.
2: Oh, cool. Are you in Club 13?
3: Yeah.
2: I'm in the Rotary Club here.
3: And then also heavily involved with the Salvation Army, still involved with the Salvation Army, you know, all of our sauce that we give goes to 100% of the profit goes in honor of Carl.
2: Yeah.
3: Well, I know you've John David's on the board.
1: I know you've got the DeCapo Chianti in at Hy-Vee here in town. Do you have the sauce on the shelves yet at Hy-Vee?
3: It's in the system.
1: Okay.
3: But it has not been delivered yet. But is in the system.
2: It will
3: Hy-Vee.
2: Be.
3: Yes, it will. And in fact, I just checked my emails on it, and there was one of the ladies that was here was asking the same question this morning. I think she loved the sauce when she tasted it over at the last wine tasting.
0: Let's go in and review
1: Tim's
0: the wines real quickly right
1: dude.
0: Before we take our top. You want the break first?
2: Yeah.
0: We'll do the break. We'll be right back.
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2: Thank you, Woody. Now we're going to move on to Steve's community service announcements.
3: A few things happening here. Oh, our good friends up in Higgsville, that's the Asbury House Gifts and Friends of the Friendless. Uh-huh. They've got an adoption event tomorrow going on, Woody. Saturday. Oh, no, it's a couple weeks from now. September 12th.
1: Yeah.
3: So about, 2 weeks from tomorrow.
1: That's right.
3: Would be up there. And the event starts at noon. Snacks, drinks, laughters, and giggles. And we're going to adopt a furry friend up there, and that's in the yard at 2010 Shelby Street over in Higginsville. And, boy, if you're over there that day, you can also get over there from 10 o'clock to 10:45 and 11 to 11:45, Woody. $20 per person. You can do puppy yoga, Woody.
1: Okay.
3: You can be doing the yoga with a puppy crawling all
1: okay,
3: over
1: cool.
3: you. So that'd be cool. It's probably a little easier than goat yoga, which you've done too, Woody. So, and that is also Saturday, September 12th up there in Higginsville. And, oh boy, September 24th coming up, about 4 weeks from now, our good friend Dana down at Big Brothers and Big Sisters has the scavenger hunt going on. And that is going to be on September 24th. Teams will gather at 5:30 p.m., and special host is Captain Sports Lounge, so you can get more details on that over with Dana over at bbbsjoco.org. Dana doing great work in the community, and this is one of my favorite weekends of the year, Woody.
1: What?
3: And that is Bergfest is coming up.
1: Uh-huh.
3: Oh, man.
1: It's a long time away yet, though.
3: Yeah, well, it's like the second weekend in October.
1: Yeah.
3: And, got the carnival, all kinds of activities going on in town, and my favorite part is in the beer garden with the bands. So, great bands, usually the Nace Brothers play and a variety of other bands, so that's a fun time. Also going on tomorrow, as usual, is the Farmer's Market down in the square, sponsored by Warrensburg Main Street. And that is 8 to noon, and so get down there. Only got a few weeks left in Farmer's Market. So our friends down there at Warrensburg Main Street bringing that to you. Also, I always want to give a shout-out to our loyal listeners. That's Parker, Scotty Dunham, the King of Gregarity, Rick and Truman, the Painters, and boys, I'm giving you a week's notice. Next week, the boys, Rick and Truman, will be over there at the First Christian Church for the community breakfast next Saturday. So we're giving you a week ahead notice, guys, and you still need to come on the deck and have a beer, boys. Also wanted to give some love out to our good friend Barry Bling Whitworth, Beth Rutt, Tom McCormick, Troy the bartender, your biggest fan, Woody, Wilma Bale. Brother Craig, who I'll try and get over there, Jim, to Hy-Vee today.
4: Yeah,
3: Harry Gelbach and Ariana and Maddie over at Rejuve, my facial girls. And the Hy-Vee beauties, Cosmic Kaylin, Voluptuous Vicky, Kind Kathy, and Delightful Deborah. And I always, always want to remember my favorite naughty pharmacist over at Hy-Vee. The naughtiest of them, Alyssa. Jim, go by the pharmacy over there today and say, I want to meet the naughty pharmacist. And Alyssa is the naughtiest. She'll tell you that. And also Elaine and Julie Licious over there. Woody, you want a little humor or a little sick humor? This is backward glance. Backward glance in the old Daily Herald here in 1880 here in Johnson County. Here's breaking news. All the homely young men in town are required to call at this office tomorrow. The Herald has not seen any but good-looking men in town, and if there are any ugly ones, they will render a favor by calling and registering. I'm not making it up. And here's the other one. And maybe this is one of the homely men they're talking about. We would politely request that a party visit old Ben Brighton and inform him, if he does not quit mistreating his wife, that he might be presented with a coat of tar and feathers.
1: That's in the paper.
3: I think he's one of those ugly young men. So now, Woody, what else now do we have going? This is where you get nervous. Okay. Oh, I did one this morning. We bought some greats here in the last week or two.
1: Well, we have.
3: Losing Dolly Parton, who was such a class lady. And the giving that she gave, other than her music, she was just a kindred spirit and a kind soul. And so we're going to miss Dolly Parton, and her Imagination Library work she's done has been great. And our good friends in the Missouri legislature cut 2/3 of the funding, by the way, for the Imagination Library.
1: Yeah.
3: But you notice when Travis and Taylor got married, they donated a bunch of money to the Imagination Library. So there you go. Also, we lost Shelley Fabre.
1: We did.
3: From the Donna Reed Show, Johnny Angel, and I love him. Yeah. And then we also lost Tim Curry from the Rocky Horror Picture
1: Show. He was something else, wasn't he?
3: He was a dude. And of all these people dying, it makes me afraid to turn 80, Woody. The 80 number. I looked at Katie and said, God, I don't want to turn 80.
0: We're all afraid of that.
2: Dude, I thought you were younger than I.
3: I'm going to be 77, baby.
1: I feel real good about that because I've passed the demarcation line.
3: Woody, you're over the hump, dude.
1: I'm going down to the side now.
3: So anyway, and so Woody, do we have old news? Do we have new news? Do we have breaking news?
1: You got breaking news for me?
3: Well, no. The continuing news is the corruption eruption still continues, and it's on the highway between Jeff City and Washington, D.C.
1: Okay,
3: so let them vote. And then, here's my breaking news.
1: Okay.
3: I'm here to announce by my own decree today. Uh-huh. This is the decree from Dr. Love, okay?
1: Okay.
3: What we formerly knew as Lake Ridge is now referred to as the Lake Ridge of America. And what we formerly called around here Lions Lake is now Lions Lake of America, with a K.
1: Okay.
3: I'm exhausted, Woody.
1: Okay.
3: This is hard to do this.
2: Good job, partner.
3: I got nothing.
2: Thank you, Steve. I wanted to know it.
3: And the FCC will be calling you soon.
2: Talk about a few local listeners, Connie Baldwin, Donna Matthews, Rick Briscoe, and Christy Riddle down at Angle Law off the square in Warrensburg. And we need to review the wines real quickly. We didn't get that done much. We have the Ferrari Corona that's available about $11.22. It is about $12.99. It's a 24 Sauv Blanc. We have the Bylow Wine of the Week, one of them, Hy-Vee Wine of the Week, excuse me, Cycles Gladiator, $11.99. It's a 23 California Cabernet Sauvignon. We have a wine from Anonymous 42, which is a Kepler wine called Sumo, and it is probably going to have to be available on the internet because you're not going to find it on the shelf anyplace. And then we've had the DiCapo Chianti Classico. And what year is it, Jim?
1: 24. So. How much is that?
2: $19.99.
3: For you, Woody, $20. We'll round it off.
1: Oh, okay.
2: I'll pay
1: that extra penny. It's available, honey.
4: You've got a penny underneath the piazza.
1: Oh, okay.
2: And now we're going to move on to what you have in the glass. Is one that I brought in from Sato St. Jean. It's an 18, a reserve Malbec for Sonoma County. One of the original winemaker was Margot Stavarine when I joined, and she has since retired or moved on. And
3: during the top hour break, Robert slipped in.
5: Yes, he did. I haven't had a chance to say. You guys are long winded.
3: We're going. Today. We're going. We're on a roll today, Robert.
2: Yeah, baby.
5: I guess I got time for two wines to add to the group.
3: We can squeeze you in.
2: Well, we're doing fine.
4: I've been here forever. We can do whatever we want today.
5: Oh, now he's part of the show. You hear that? We do whatever we want to. Wow. Welcome to the club.
3: Well, what year did you say this was, Chuck?
2: This is an 18.
1: 18.
2: I got in the wine club. I joined the first year I went out there.
3: Mm.
2: Anonymous says, we did join that place, didn't we? I said, yes, I did. They have pretty decent one out. I'm not a real huge fan of Malbec. But
3: it's drinking big, though. It's
2: I'm sure it
3: nice.
2: Is.
4: It's
2: yeah.
4: very nice.
5: You know what I'm going to say.
3: Yeah.
2: Well, it's
1: probably
2: not too soon, is it?
1: Too soon at 18. How much would this be, Jeff?
5: From Sonoma?
1: If I could find it somewhere.
5: About $70.
1: 70, you think? At least?
5: 15% alcohol.
3: Well, of course, most of the Malbec's coming from Argentina, so a California Malbec. It's highly extracted. It's dark. It's drinking big.
1: No, this is good. Really, yeah. Really good. This hits my spot.
3: Yeah. Woody, we finally made you happy today?
1: Yeah, this is it today, so far.
3: Thank you, Chuck,
5: well, if
3: sir.
5: That's the case, Woody, I'll be leaving. Take my wine with me.
3: No, you can leave, but keep the wine. Leave the wine. Leave the wine.
2: Can't compete.
5: Hey, you guys were talking about the bitterness on the Fumé Blanc earlier. Or do you remember?
1: Yes, we remember.
5: Yeah. This particular Fumé Blanc is drinking exactly the way it's supposed to.
3: What, are you sure didn't mistake that bitterness for maybe a little smokiness?
1: I don't know. It was the first wine I tasted today.
3: Don't some Fumé Blancs
1: after
3: have
1: after eating
3: little...
1: a cinnamon roll with lots of cinnamon
3: in
1: it.
3: Oh, Woody. Woody, this explains a lot.
5: I just thought about that.
1: Have
5: some spearmint gum.
1: There you go. I ate a great big cinnamon roll that was just full of cinnamon and icing on top, and it was so good, and I devoured that thing, and then I'm trying to drink wine right after. That's what happened.
5: We just discovered cinnamon rolls do not pair with cinnamon.
3: I spit my Trident gum out right before I started tasting it, too.
1: Cinnamon roll was unbelievably good.
3: Dude, this is drinking nice.
4: It's very nice.
3: By the way, boys, I think we have a new Italian restaurant open in the next week or two.
1: Do we, in town?
5: How long will it stay?
3: The old rib crib. Joe's Italian is
1: coming
3: in.
1: They finally got it fixed up?
3: Well, you know, I've been going by it. I go by it every time in and out of town. And so actually last week after the show, I stopped. And I walked in, and they're about ready to go within the next week or two. I went inside, and they're ready to go. So thank God.
4: I need to make a sales call over there so I can get on the menu before we publish it.
3: We're always working, see?
4: Man,
3: Jim, there you go.
4: You are the best. What a friend, man.
3: Hey.
4: I got my quota for the week now.
3: I am an organizer.
5: Yeah, sure. Okay, one other comment on the Malbec while you guys are chatting about stuff.
3: Robert, we're not doing a wine show.
5: I don't get a lot of fruit on the finish. You get a lot of chalkiness. That's why I say it's too soon.
4: Okay.
5: A lot of chalkiness.
3: So the chalkiness
5: tannins are there. The fruit is not there yet. It needs to develop.
3: So the chalkiness is going to kind of mellow as it ages?
5: No. It'll stay there, but the fruit will come out
3: The fruit will come out with it.
5: Yeah.
1: Okay.
3: I'm drinking pretty good right now.
1: It is. Yeah,
5: you guys can't taste anything.
1: Hit my spot.
3: Whoa.
1: Robert, I don't know.
3: Nobody knows.
1: I think
3: Jim liked it.
4: I do.
1: I can tell Jim did.
4: We were talking and laughing so much on it.
5: It's a fantastic wine.
4: This is just not quite balanced.
5: Yeah. Would you agree, Chuck? Come on, Jeff.
1: Come on, Jeff.
3: Don't agree with him, Chuck.
2: Well, I know I'm going to drink it tonight or tomorrow.
5: Because you would not want to hold on to that wine another week without drinking.
2: I can't hold on there for another 10 years either. But I don't think I have another one of these either. So
1: time.
2: Well, we need to take our 15-minute after-the-hour break. We'll be right back after this short message.
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0: And we're back after this short message. We're still talking about the Saddle of St. Jean mailbag. We're decided it's still early or whatever.
1: Or whatever.
2: It's hard for Chuck to agree. It'll bring out a younger wine.
0: It's an 18. It's reserved mailbag made by what I consider the original winemaker, Margot Staverine. She either retired or was forced out, and they're on their second one since then. So it's interesting. Yeah. And I did not look up any points.
1: Woody,
0: did you just guess
1: 14? 14? You always just guess 14, Woody. Yeah. So what we have in our glass is what Robert has poured.
0: Yes.
2: Yeah. And so tell me what you think.
1: I think
2: Dr. Steve?
1: I think I'm going to drink.
2: Yeah, I like it. Well, this is the part of the show these guys, well,
1: unravels.
2: These guys have lost it, just completely off the rails.
0: Well, yeah, it's 15 after. You're
1: this,
0: in
1: and this, Robert, this is why they listen, for this.
2: Is that what it is? Yeah.
1: Well, any guess on what it is?
3: 14 Syrah.
1: He said that every week, Woody. Huh. Well, you're close to the year, so I think it's a – wait. I think it's a. I think it's a cab.
2: You guys are all wrong.
1: Okay.
3: I didn't think it was a cab.
1: What is your eyesight? What is it, Robert? Anybody here can read?
4: Speezy, Barbaresco, Reserva, Demostrash, Controllus.
2: DOCG.
1: Oh, so it's Italian?
4: Yes.
2: Yeah.
4: It's very good.
1: And DOC, Woody, they use that on wine bottles, but to me, it's my experience, it's Department of Corrections.
3: Is that right?
1: Yes.
0: They're coming for you, Steve.
4: The tariffs have been paid.
1: Yeah, well, hey.
3: 2008.
1: And those of you ICE officers listening, I've moved. Robert, that's good. What's the year, Robert?
3: An eight.
1: 18-year-old wine?
0: Did you have a backhoe in your backyard this year or the week or what? Digging this up?
2: You just got to be patient.
0: Very good at that, you know.
2: So the finish, well, you guys finished it, so we can't even talk about the finish. Again, there's more chalk. It has a little bit more acidity since it is an Italian. It's a lighter style Barbaresco. So the Barbaresco, the Barolo, and the Nebbiolo grapes from the Lang region are all the same grape. Nebbiolo is the grape. Barbaresco is the second tier.
0: So that what I'm getting at the end is the acidity.
2: Mm-hmm.
1: When you're getting that dustiness. Dust, yeah. The dustiness on a lot of Italians, yeah. Oh, Woody, you like it, don't you?
3: Mm-hmm. Oh. It was grown right next to the rhubarb field.
2: that's good. No.
1: Damn.
2: Right at the end there, right? Absolutely.
3: There is rhubarb. Why would I think that?
2: The texture after, I ate a lot of rhubarb as a kid.
4: Was that your private collection you brought that from?
2: Yes.
4: Very good.
3: Mm.
2: That's some Barolos that we'll eventually get on the show.
3: Isn't that funny? I would think of that like that. That's crazy. But that's the first thing I thought of was rhubarb.
2: No, the first thing you thought of was 2014 Syrah.
3: That's right.
1: Which is a standby every week.
2: Yeah, I put it back.
3: Yeah.
4: You put it back.
3: You had one out, but you put it back.
2: I said, no, he doesn't need this.
4: He's holding it until next week.
3: He doesn't want me to get. He don't want me to be right again, so he's not bringing any more of that.
2: Got to challenge him every once in a while.
1: What, you should have looked at the bottle. You would have known it wasn't Syrah.
3: A 14 to me was where that was, though. That it was just going to be a 14. We got another one from Robert?
2: Yeah, we're going to visit one that I bought on the show. It's been a while, but you're not going to be able to figure it out. Well, maybe, I don't know. Steve's pretty good at this sometimes.
1: Sometimes. I hit on a cog about every third try, Robert, so up there in my head. So
0: third try or third year?
1: Third year. Whatever it is, it's dark.
3: And it is good.
1: Look at that, Woody.
3: It is good.
1: Oh, yeah. It smells good.
3: It's got to be about a 16.
1: Woody, you're moving up. Let's see.
2: Think a little harder there, Woody. I'm not saying you're wrong, but
3: that's
2: take your time.
3: About a 16 Syrah.
1: Plummy on the finish.
0: Yes.
2: Does plummy Syrah have plum?
3: Mm-hmm.
1: Yeah, I don't know. I don't think it's a Syrah. I don't think it's a Syrah. Yeah. I'm going cab again.
4: Yeah. That's what I'm going is cab.
3: Cab?
1: I'm going cab.
3: Now, it doesn't taste like cab to me.
1: Well, Chuck, you got nothing.
2: Chuck never wants to guess.
0: I never want to guess because I'm always wrong.
2: Come on, Chuck. Mm. Give us one.
1: Mm. What do you think, Woody?
3: Mm.
1: No guess?
0: I think maybe it's a cab.
3: Well, think so?
1: Drinking.
3: I don't
4: well,
3: get.
2: Look at that color.
3: I don't get
4: it's
3: cab.
4: It's so deep.
2: Look at that color.
0: Think it's Syrah, Woody?
2: Does it look like a Syrah?
1: No, it's got a titch of brickishness. You look at the top of the wine.
0: It is deep color.
2: Looking under his glasses.
1: Well, because these are X-ray glasses here. I got them out of the back of a comic book.
2: I can't see that color.
3: You know what?
0: Superman comic book.
3: I'm beginning to get a little bit of the leather here.
1: Yeah, you finally got rawhide and leather, didn't you?
4: Yeah,
1: here
4: we are.
3: Yeah,
1: there you go. That's why I think it's a cab.
3: Right up here.
1: That's why I think it's a cab.
2: Let it sit on you. Let it sit on your palate a little bit.
0: Oh, that's good.
3: I'm going to let Jim tell me what this is.
4: I'm still going to stick with my cabs.
3: Cab? You think it's a cab?
4: Yeah, I think
3: it's so. beginning to show cab now. But it didn't earlier. Think,
0: yeah. You guys keep discussing this, and Woody, why don't you use your magic finger, and we'll take our last break.
3: Okay, the last break's
0: we'll be
3: coming up.
0: Right back.
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0: toe.
1: And we're back after that short little break. We're going to discuss what kind of we have in the glass, and then we've got a little after-dinner drink to try.
2: Yeah. Chuck is trying to bring it back.
3: We're out of control, people.
1: You guys are off the rails.
3: We're out of control.
0: We're out of control.
3: Which is typical for
1: the
3: last 15.
1: Tell us what this, baby.
4: It is a cab.
3: Hey.
4: Avenue.
3: Who's a vintner?
4: Pottis. P-A-D-I-S. Pottis.
0: Yeah.
4: Mm.
0: Yeah,
4: we've had one of these before.
2: Yes, we have.
0: Janice has our cab.
4: Yes. Mm. Vintage? 13.
3: Oh, boy. It's drinking like it's 13. It's good.
4: Well, I said 14 a while ago, and that was within a year.
2: And he also said Syrah.
3: Mmm.
4: Yeah, I did, didn't I? Mm. That's before it opened. That's before I got the leather.
2: Yeah. It takes a little bit. Yeah,
3: probably. Oh, what do we got? A dessert wine coming?
1: Yep.
2: With no dessert.
0: Oh, man. I should have threw some ice cream in there.
1: This is a wine from Hy-Vee, Kloppenjester, Modo, whatever, Nordic Caraway Honey Wine with Natural Flavor Added.
3: Nordic Caraway Honey?
1: You can drink it warm. You can drink it cool as an aperitif, and you can drink it warm as an after-dinner drink. We're trying it as an after-dinner drink.
4: It's a Hy-Vee?
1: It's a Hy-Vee wine of the week.
3: And it's Norwegian?
1: Well, it's...
2: Yes.
1: Yes.
3: You see the Norwegians and the Swedes, they use caraway, they use it in
1: the
3: rye.
1: And the bottle is $28.99.
3: Oh, Lordy. And this is from Tim.
1: This is from Tim.
3: So let's see.
2: Otherwise
3: let's,
2: known as IV.
3: It was.
1: Or by law.
4: Is this mine here?
0: By law.
2: Yeah.
4: Okay.
1: So this is kind of basically an after-dinner drink.
3: Oh. Woody, this would go on your cereal.
4: Uh-huh. Would, wouldn't it?
1: Oh, I told him
3: you can.
1: Right.
3: You can.
4: Hey,
3: you see
4: it? And your French toast.
3: On your French toast. Yeah. If you hadn't told me that it had honey and caraway, now you get the caraway.
0: Do you think that would go good with your coffee?
3: Yeah, put it in your coffee.
4: Think so?
0: I don't know. I'm just thinking.
4: Like instead of cream, put this in there?
0: Yeah. No. What do you think?
3: This is some Irish whiskey, Woody.
4: I don't know.
3: Yeah. Right before you go on the air.
4: Might just brew up a storm in that coffee cup.
0: A little Jameson.
3: Jameson
4: there. There you go.
0: And then top it off with this.
4: Uh-huh.
1: Well, it's definitely you can kind of taste the honey. It's kind of smooth.
4: Oh yeah,
3: the honey, but you get just you touch of the caraway.
0: Even in the tea, it might go good with that.
4: That is excellent.
0: That is good.
4: That's excellent.
0: Second one is really good.
4: Excellent. Mm. How much is it?
1: $28.99 at Hy-Vee. And boy, I can't pronounce it. I can't pronounce the name. You can try it.
0: That's a German.
4: Pronounce the name. Oh, boy.
1: I told you.
3: Here's your challenge,
4: Woody. Kloppenjester Mahod.
3: Close enough.
1: Close enough.
4: Kloppenjester Mahod. Something like that. I'll write it down.
0: Do you want me to call my friend Leo Herner? he's a German of Germans, so he'll be able to give us that name properly.
3: We'll get back with your translation, Woody.
4: Okay. Well, I can
0: spell it. Really
4: it
0: has a good taste.
4: Let me spell it. Kloppenjester, and the last name is Mjod.
3: So this right here, and thank you, Tim, for sending this. We get into the cooler months. After dinner, if you had a nice dinner, you sit in front of the fireplace, and you sip on this.
4: Mm-hmm. Nordic caraway.
3: Nordic caraway. Mm-hmm.
4: I wanted to see what Robert thought about this.
3: Robert,
4: what do you think about this?
0: Robert,
4: is he in here somewhere?
3: Are you here, Robert?
4: Are you here? I was trying
2: to
4: get. What year is this? He got a vintage on it?
2: It
4: wouldn't have a vintage, would it?
3: No, he was trying. He's trying to get the pronunciation. Did you get it?
2: Well, you have too many ads. It's amazing.
3: You do realize this is a live show, Robert.
2: Is that right? Yeah. I'm going to try this one more time, and then I'm going to give up.
3: 50,000 people are breathlessly waiting on you to say something.
4: You know what, though? That's a good way to end.
2: You guys keep talking, so you can't hear it.
4: With a dessert wine or something.
3: Yeah.
0: Very good. Maybe even on ice cream.
3: Yeah. I don't know. That's your clap voice here.
4: Okay, whatever.
3: Who is that lady?
1: Well, she's not doing as much good.
3: No.
0: It's in aisle 9 in the liquor department. At Hy-Vee.
2: Oh, my God.
4: Whatever it is, it's okay. It starts with the it's the initials are KM. So look that up.
0: It is very good.
4: Yeah, it's nice. And it's $29.
0: See, I'm gonna grab a bottle of that and take it on our pheasant hunting trip. I'm already supplying the Capo Chianti.
4: Yeah.
0: But now I'm gonna have that as a dessert with a little ice cream.
3: So where do you pheasant hunt, in Kansas or Nebraska?
0: South Dakota, baby.
3: South Dakota.
4: Yes, that's the best where part. At?
0: Oh, I can't tell you.
2: Okay. I'll find you.
3: It's kind of like where the Morels are. Can't tell you.
2: 21.8%
0: I can't tell you, but
4: it's one of those,
0: you can see the river. You can see the Missouri River from a distance, but that's a long distance. But it is heaven.
2: So that's in the mid-state.
4: Back in the 50s, when I lived in Canada, we'd drive through South Dakota to come back home on vacation all the time, back to Oklahoma, go through South Dakota. And the kids in the car, there were four of us, would count the dead pheasants along the highway.
0: Oh, yeah.
4: Hundreds.
3: What
4: unbelievable.
3: What a great family activity.
4: Yeah, it was.
2: Did you catch any
4: what?
2: Did you go through wall drunk?
4: Never did.
2: Oh, man.
0: You want a pheasant story here locally?
4: Okay, go.
0: Okay. I'm going to give you a pheasant story. My son Jay and our dog Annie, a German short hair, we decided to come down and hunt quail or pheasant.
4: Birds.
0: Okay, birds by Whiteman.
4: Yeah.
0: Okay, so we're in there. We're having a great day. Jay and I are talking. We're enjoying ourselves, and we're walking down. All of a sudden, we look up, and we go, oh, my God. Up above us is one of the stealths.
4: B2?
0: B2. Following us all the way down the path, all the way through the field, all the way down. Even Annie didn't even realize. Then he ended up waving to us, and we walked by him, and then we caught two birds down at the end of the
4: tunnel. Oh, that's great. Great story.
0: We're
4: out of time. In fact, we're 2 minutes long.
1: Well, you didn't cut us off.
3: Yeah,
1: well,
3: that's why we.
4: Thanks for coming.
0: Good Jim? To see you guys again.
1: Thank you so
3: Doc?
1: Much.
3: And that's why we distracted you, Woody, to get two extra minutes today.
4: You got two, and you're going to get more here. Probably.
3: All right. I'll go quick, Woody. To our loyal Friday morning family, we love hanging out with you. You make this the best day of the week for us. I look forward to coming and hanging out. The only day of the week I work is this right here, Woody, without pay.
4: It, huh?
3: So remember, this is your community radio, Coco Up on the Hill, or as we now know it, Radio Free Warrensburg or Guerrilla Radio. 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What do you know what's coming? Get on the love train.
1: Peace, love, and Ron McKay.
4: Someone uncork this thing.

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3: From the Cocoa Weather Center, the Warrensburg forecast. Sunny today, high of 87 with a light and variable wind. Tonight, mostly clear, low 66. And then tomorrow, mostly cloudy, early, then gradually becoming sunny. High near 93, south wind 6 to 9 miles an hour. Saturday night, mostly clear, low 73. Sunny and hot on Sunday, a high near 98.

0: Wants Me, Artie and Taylor on Coco, Jimmy Gilmer and the Fireballs. Prior to that, Sugar Shack and Neil Diamond with Sweet Caroline. We're back into the good time oldies here on a Friday. Want to check the weather for you here in just a minute, and then Donovan with Hurdy Gurdy Man.
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0: From the Coco Weather Center, the Warrensburg forecast, sunny today, high of 87 with a light and variable wind. Tonight, mostly clear, low 66. And then tomorrow, mostly cloudy, early, then gradually becoming sunny. High near 93, south wind 6 to 9 miles an hour. Saturday night, mostly clear, low 73. Sunny and hot on Sunday, a high near 98.
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Oogum Boogum Song, Brenton Wood on Coco. And right before that, Donovan Classics 4 coming up. First, a reminder, football tonight. Warrensburg versus Sedalia. Tonight here in town, Warrensburg Tigers against the Sedalia Smith-Cotton Tigers. 7 o'clock kickoff, 6:45 here on Coco for the pregame show. You can also watch it if you like at Mo Sports Zone. 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Football tonight here on Coco. This is Stormy, the Classics 4.

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1: She's waiting like everyone else. I'm Lisa Brady, Fox News. The Massachusetts woman charged with killing her three young children, awaiting a jury's decision at her murder trial. Defense attorney Kevin Reddington telling reporters,
2: she's nervous. Like I've said before, she's very just sad, scared. She's the same she's been forever. Since this incident.
1: The defense argues Lindsay Clancy was suffering from postpartum psychosis and is not criminally responsible. Day two of deliberations began nearly 3 hours ago. Fox's Nate Foy at the courthouse in Plymouth.
3: They just sent their first note to the judge, and according to defense attorney Kevin Reddington, what they wanted to see were those two bottles of pills and the knife that allegedly were used in Lindsay Clancy's suicide attempt.
1: Clancy ultimately jumping out of a second floor window. The Fed chair says the U.S. economy has been resilient, but that inflation is still running too high.
4: So the Fed's predominant focus right now should be on prices.
1: Kevin Warsh at a conference in Wyoming signaling an interest rate hike may be needed. President Trump says he'll let U.S. ranchers process their own beef, facing backlash over imports and meat prices.
5: Vowing to break what he calls a monopoly of just four big meat processors in the U.S., President Trump says he is authorizing legal documents to allow farmers and ranchers to process their own food. It's the latest policy aimed at the beef industry this week. President Trump signed an executive order allowing additional ground beef to be imported to the U.S. tariff-free. That was met with opposition and criticism from the U.S. cattle industry. In a social media post, the president says ranchers and farmers have always been a number one priority.
1: Fox's Jared Halpern at the White House. It's not clear how quickly new meatpacking facilities could open. The president's in cattle country, Texas, set to award the Congressional Space Medal of Honor to the Artemis II crew. 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
1: Two people involved in an extensive drug running operation in South Carolina are sentenced.
10: Back in 2021, three people were arrested in Greenville after $250,000 worth of methamphetamine was seized from two vehicles in a drug ring bust. This week, Tina Faust was sentenced to 15 years and Chris Bridwell to 10 for their roles in the operation. At that time, nearly 4 pounds of meth was recovered. The commander of the Greenville County Drug Enforcement Unit had said the arrest came after investigation centered on a drug corridor between Atlanta and Greenville, adding that Mexican cartels had set up a base of operation using the corridor. He called it the Cannonball Run of drug trafficking. Jessica Rosenthal, Fox News.
1: Just what Nepal does not need after catastrophic flooding. Heavy rain in the forecast.
11: Some of these are indicating anywhere from another 8 to 12 inches. It will be isolated in nature, but all of that has to funnel down into those same streams. I'm afraid flooding could be a big concern as folks continue to try to clean up here in the coming days.
1: Fox meteorologist Adam Klotz. The flooding along China's border with Nepal already blamed for more than 500 deaths, with hundreds more missing. The Ebola outbreak in eastern Congo spreads to two new health zones.
12: The death rate in those new zones is much higher than the overall rate of 48%, says Congo's Ministry of Health, blaming in part delayed response efforts. This in a province that shares borders with Rwanda to the southeast and Uganda to the northeast. The outbreak is spreading at an unprecedented speed, fueled by safety issues for healthcare workers trying to reach infected communities, infected people traveling throughout the country, and a health health worker strike.
1: Fox's CJ Papa. The World Health Organization says the current outbreak in Congo is out of control and on track to surpass a record outbreak from a decade ago that killed more than 11,000 people. Stocks have been rising after the Fed chair's speech. Now they're turning mixed, though. The Dow's up 95, the S&P and the NASDAQ in the red. I'm Lisa Brady, Fox News.
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14: From the Cocoa Weather Center, the Warrensburg forecast, sunny today, high of 87 with a light and variable wind. Tonight, mostly clear, low 66. And then tomorrow, mostly cloudy, early, then gradually becoming sunny. High near 93, south wind 6 to 9 miles an hour. Saturday night, mostly clear, low 73. Sunny and hot on Sunday, a high near 98.
15: Missouri Net News, I'm Matt Pilger. State Auditor Scott Fitzpatrick has issued a brutal report on the St. Louis Public School District and its Board of Education.
16: Our audit report depicts a school district that struggled to do the basic things required from those entrusted with hundreds of millions of taxpayer dollars.
15: A major investment from Google is bringing new opportunities to students in East Central Missouri. Schools and community organizations in Montgomery County are receiving $375,000 in grant funding, including support for the Wellsville-Middletown School District. Superintendent Tiffany Gossine.
17: The $85,000 that they have pledged to us, you know, it's no small investment.
15: Thousands of spectators are expected at the Lake of the Ozarks this weekend for the 38th annual shootout in Central Missouri. The world's fastest powerboats will race Saturday and Sunday on a three-quarter mile course. Last year's event produced a course record speed of 242 miles per hour. This is Missouri Net.
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14: 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KOKO News. I'm Marion Woods, and news is brought to you by WarrensburgRadio.com, your source for local news, sports, and information 24 hours a day. The University of Central Missouri has surpassed the $60 million goal for its historic Dreams Unite comprehensive fundraising campaign. University leaders reported to the UCM Board of Governors during its August 21st meeting on the Warrensburg campus. The UCM Alumni Foundation reported the campaign has generated $63.5 million, reaching 106% of its comprehensive goal. The campaign, the first of its kind in UCM history, entered the public phase in May. MoDOT will be conducting lane closures for a bridge rehabilitation project on U.S. Route 65 north of Sedalia beginning next Monday. Crews will reduce each direction of Route 65 on the northbound and southbound bridges over Turkey Creek to one lane and utilize crossovers to shift traffic into a head-to-head configuration over one of the bridges. Once work on one bridge is complete, the traffic will be shifted to the repaired bridge and work will begin on the other one. The project is set to be completed in the spring of next year. Highway Patrol encouraging Missourians to take part in a public opinion survey. It covers topics such as safety and security, officers' attitudes and competency, overall agency performance, and concerns regarding crime and social issues. The survey is available until the end of the month. It can be accessed online at surveymonkey.com/r/2026_public_opinion. Community members are invited to attend the Warrensburg Chamber of Commerce annual Community Update Breakfast on Wednesday, September 2nd, from 8 a.m. to 9:30 a.m. That event will take place at the Warrensburg Senior Center at 445 Eastgate. This in-person gathering will provide an opportunity to hear important updates from local leaders while connecting with neighbors and community partners over breakfast. Tickets cost $20 for chamber members and $25 for non-members. 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Old Drum Open Mic kicks off with music, stories, poetry, and essays for its next program Thursday, September 3rd, from 6 to 8 p.m. at Java Junction downtown. Old Drum Open Mic produces its showcase event on the first Thursday night of each month from 6 until 8 p.m. at Java Junction downtown Warrensburg. Prospective presenters can schedule appearances through the Old Drum Open Mic webpage at Facebook. Old Drum Open Mic programs are designed to provide a venue for the presentation of original and creative works. The programs are free and open to the public. Filled with local flair and plenty of school spirit, the annual Get the Red Out Street Fair will take place from 4 to 6:30 p.m. next Thursday, September 3rd, on the UCM campus. In a long-standing tradition co-hosted by UCM and the Warrensburg Chamber of Commerce, thousands of people are expected to attend Get the Red Out as they show their UCM spirit ahead of the Mules football team's first home game of the season. The free event will take place on South Holden Street between South and Clark Streets on the west side of campus. Missouri State Highway Patrol encouraging travelers to use extra caution when traveling through the numerous road and construction zones throughout the state. The number of zones has increased throughout Missouri, especially with work taking place on the Improve I-70 project over the next several years. Mid-Missouri Artist Incorporated has begun accepting applications for vendors for the 50th Holiday Arts and Crafts Show in Warrensburg. This year's show will be Saturday, November 7th, 9 to 4 p.m. at the Warrensburg Community Center. 9 a.m. to 4 p.m. Entry forms can be found online at midmissouriartist.com under annual events. That's KOKO News. I'm Marion Woods. 82-year-old William Bill Cozad died August 21st. Memorial services will be at 12:30 p.m. Friday, September 4th, at the Williams Funeral Chapel in Warrensburg. Burial will be in the Missouri Veterans Cemetery in Higginsville. Memorial contributions are suggested to Missouri Veterans Assistance League in care of the Williams Funeral Chapel. That's KOKO News. I'm Marion Woods.
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14: 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High school football tonight here in town. Smith Cotton Tigers against the Warrensburg Tigers. The battle for the Silver Trophy. Kickoff at 7. Airtime 6:45 on KOKO. Also tonight, Clinton at Knobnoster, Crest Ridge at Sherwood, Tipton at Holden. Number 6 ranked Colorado State University Pueblo's Thunderwolves scored 16 unanswered points to erase an early 7-0 deficit en route to a 44-25 victory over the Mules football team last night in the season opener for both teams in Pueblo, Colorado. The Mules look to bounce back when they host the Missouri Western State University Griffins for their home opener and the annual UCM Get the Red Out game next Thursday at Walton Stadium, Kennedy Field. Ryan Clark's lone goal at the 15-minute in the Jenny season opener was the game winner against the Missouri S&T Miners, 1-0 yesterday at the Missouri S&T soccer field. Jennies travel to Springfield to face Drury on Sunday at 5 o'clock. The receiving votes, Jennies volleyball team defeated number 6 Barry Buccaneers by a final score of 3-1 in the opening match yesterday at the Sandy Hoffman Memorial Tournament inside the Dana Center on the campus of Bentley University in Waltham, Massachusetts. Jennies continue play with a pair of matches today and a match tomorrow in Waltham. Jack Caglione had a homer among his career best 5 hits, finished with a career high 6 RBIs. Noah Cameron pitched 6 strong innings. Kansas City beat the Blue Jays 13-2. Royals and Michael Wacha on the mound go against Cleveland tonight. Blaze Jordan and Ramon Urias homered early to help the St. Louis Cardinals beat the Baltimore Orioles 7-5 last night, snapping a 5-game losing streak. The Cardinals go with Quinn Matthews, making his 4th career start at home against Pittsburgh today. That game can be heard on our sister station, 98.5 The Bar. Kansas City Chiefs take on the Seattle Seahawks tonight. Final exhibition game of the season before the regular season starts with a Monday night game on September the 14th. And that's sports. I'm Marion Woods.
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14: From the Coco Weather Center, the Warrensburg forecast. Sunny today, high of 87 with a light and variable wind. Tonight, mostly clear, low 66. And then tomorrow, mostly cloudy, early, then gradually becoming sunny. High near 93, south wind 6 to 9 miles an hour. Saturday night, mostly clear, low 73. Sunny and hot on Sunday, a high near 98.
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Oh, yes. Let's spend the night together. Rolling Stones on Coco. And right before that, the association with Wendy. Love Me Two Times. Here are the Doors. And yes, we are in the final hour, the morning portion of the week.

0: Thank you very much, Edna.
1: Ooh, that's My Way, the Elvis version on KOKO. Before that, we heard the Beatles and Sgt. Pepper's Lonely Hearts Club Band and the Doors with Love Me Two Times. Nice to have you with us on a Friday. Heading toward the weekend. Oh, boy. Swinging medallions now and a double shot of My

0: Get me one. They got crazy little women there, and I'm gonna get me one.
1: KOKO with Wilbert Harrison in Kansas City. Here we come. Swinging Medallions earlier. Weather in just a minute and a half. We're going to lay down candles in the rain right after that with Melanie.
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1: From the COCO Weather Center, the Warrensburg forecast: sunny today, high of 87 with a light and variable wind. Tonight, mostly clear, low 66. And then tomorrow, mostly cloudy early, then gradually becoming sunny, high near 93, south wind 6 to 9 miles an hour. Saturday night, mostly clear, low 73, sunny and hot on Sunday, a high near 98.

KOKO, Four Seasons, and Don, and Tommy James, and the Shondells, and Hanky Panky, too. A reminder, football action tonight, 6:45 here on KOKO. You can also see the Warrensburg Sedalia Smith Cotton game on Mo Sports Zone. And it's brought to you here on KOKO in part by Warrensburg Chrysler and Warrensburg Ford, Mules National Golf Club at Pirtle Springs, Fox Heating and Cooling, Shelter Insurance, Carly Joyner Agent, The Change Jar, Appliance Plus, and Lot Speech Automotive. High school football beginning tonight right here at KOKO. In town, the Tigers against the Tigers for the Silver Trophy. Everly Brothers now. This is Till I Kissed You.

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1: A tribute to America's space program. I'm Lisa Brady, Fox News.
2: This is the golden age of America, and this is a big part of it.
1: President Trump at the Johnson Space Center in Houston to honor four astronauts who went farther away from Earth than anyone ever has, around the far side of the moon.
2: Before the end of my term, American astronauts will return to the lunar surface, and we're looking forward to that. We'll do it, and we're then going to the next step. And when we do, they'll plant this very important flag to mark the site of the first permanent American settlement on the moon. They're going to have a settlement.
1: The president also emphasizing that Mars remains part of the goals. He's presenting the Artemis II crew with the Congressional Space Medal of Honor. One of those astronauts is part of Canada's space program. This as the U.S. and Canada remain in a trade dispute that's been escalating with higher tariffs. Just getting word, a judge has ruled against the president, denying a motion to move his New York criminal case, the hush money related case, to federal court. The judge ruling the reasons are not new or legally sufficient to do that. Day two of deliberations continues at the murder trial of a Massachusetts mother.
3: The jury deciding the fate of Lindsay Clancy is made up of nine women and three men, and they deliberated for about 3.5 hours after getting the case on Thursday after closing arguments and the trial wrapped up. Clancy has pleaded not guilty by reason of insanity and has admitted to killing her three children, all under age six, in 2023 before attempting suicide. Her lawyer says the former labor and delivery nurse was suffering from postpartum psychosis and was over-medicated, while prosecutors say she is criminally responsible for murdering her kids.
1: Fox's Tanya J. Powers. Clancy could face life in prison if convicted of first-degree murder. The jury can also consider lesser charges of second-degree murder and manslaughter or find her not guilty. 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
1: Autopsy results appear to contradict earlier reports about a deadly shooting involving National Guard troops.
8: An autopsy by a medical examiner's office in Tennessee now says a man shot to death by National Guard troops working a federal anti-crime task force in Memphis earlier this year was shot in the back. Police reports concerning the killing of Tyron Johnson in July say he was shot in the chest while running towards the troops, while holding a gun, but the autopsy concludes the bullet entered through the back, suggesting Johnson was retreating. A Tennessee state investigation is ongoing. Eben Brown, Fox News.
1: Artificial intelligence company Anthropic wins a round in its legal battle against the Pentagon after the government labeled the company a supply chain risk earlier this year. A federal judge says the Pentagon acted illegally by punishing the company for criticizing the department's views on AI use, but that legal fight could continue. Tea leaves from the Fed chair signaling a rate hike may be needed to help bring down stubborn inflation.
9: Fed Chair Kevin Warsh says inflation has cooled from its peak years ago, but that's not enough to prove trends are heading in the right direction. He says inflation has been above the Fed's 2% target for 65 months, which is more than 5 years.
10: Both Main Street and Wall Street have been remarkably resilient.
9: He did not suggest he's supporting raising interest rates now, but remains committed to the Fed's goal of 2% inflation.
10: It's the Fed's job to deliver stable prices. No excuses.
9: Warsh says the Fed must be confident that underlying inflation is moving to the objective clearly and at sufficient speed. Otherwise, he says we have work to do. Ginny Coselda, Fox News.
1: After earlier gains, stocks turning lower. The Dow's now down 30 points. The S&P and the NASDAQ also in the red. I'm Lisa Brady. This is Fox News.
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12: From the COCO Weather Center, the Warrensburg forecast, sunny today, high of 87 with a light and variable wind. Tonight, mostly clear, low 66. And then tomorrow, mostly cloudy, early, then gradually becoming sunny. High near 93, south wind 6 to 9 miles an hour. Saturday night, mostly clear, low 73. Sunny and hot on Sunday, a high near 98.
13: Missouri Net News, I'm Matt Pilger. The Missouri Supreme Court is scheduled to hear arguments Wednesday morning in three election-related cases, including two involving the state's new congressional map. The court will also consider a separate challenge involving a proposed constitutional amendment affecting the Missouri legislature. Crews are trying to resolve an issue that prompted the removal of dozens of mid-Missouri college students from their dorm rooms. Sue Danielson reports.
14: Mold was found in a vacant room at a residence hall at Lincoln University in Jefferson City.
13: Thousands of visitors are expected at the Lake of the Ozarks this weekend for an event that has become a major Missouri tradition. J.T. Geralt of Missouri Net affiliate KTKS has more.
15: The 38th annual Lake of the Ozarks Shootout is this weekend at the Lake of the Ozarks. The world's fastest powerboats will compete Saturday and Sunday on a three-quarter-mile course.
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12: KOKO News, I'm Marion Woods, and news is brought to you by WarrensburgRadio.com, your source for local news, sports, and information 24 hours a day. The University of Central Missouri has surpassed the $60 million goal for its historic Dreams Unite comprehensive fundraising campaign. University leaders reported to the UCM Board of Governors during its August 21st meeting on the Warrensburg campus. The UCM Alumni Foundation reported the campaign has generated $63.5 million, reaching 106% of its comprehensive goal. The campaign, the first of its kind in UCM history, entered the public phase in May. MoDOT will be conducting lane closures for a bridge rehabilitation project on U.S. Route 65 north of Sedalia beginning next Monday. Crews will reduce each direction of Route 65 on the northbound and southbound bridges over Turkey Creek to one lane and utilize crossovers to shift traffic into a head-to-head configuration over one of the bridges. Once work on one bridge is complete, the traffic will be shifted to the repaired bridge and work will begin on the other one. The project is set to be completed in the spring of next year. Highway Patrol encouraging Missourians to take part in a public opinion survey. It covers topics such as safety and security, officers' attitudes and competency, overall agency performance, and concerns regarding crime and social issues. The survey is available until the end of the month. It can be accessed online at surveymonkey.com/small/2026_public_opinion. Community members are invited to attend the Warrensburg Chamber of Commerce annual Community Update Breakfast on Wednesday, September 2nd, from 8 a.m. to 9:30 a.m. That event will take place at the Warrensburg Senior Center at 445 Eastgate. This in-person gathering will provide an opportunity to hear important updates from local leaders while connecting with neighbors and community partners over breakfast. Tickets cost $20 for chamber members and $25 for non-members. Breakfast is included with each ticket. To purchase your ticket, visit the website warrensburg.org and navigate to upcoming events. Old Drum Open Mic kicks off with music, stories, poetry, and essays for its next program Thursday, September 3rd, from 6 to 8 p.m. at Java Junction downtown. Old Drum Open Mic produces its showcase event on the first Thursday night of each month from 6 until 8 p.m. at Java Junction downtown Warrensburg. Prospective presenters can schedule appearances through the Old Drum Open Mic webpage at Facebook. Old Drum Open Mic programs are designed to provide a venue for the presentation of original and creative works. The programs are free and open to the public. Filled with local flair and plenty of school spirit, the annual Get the Red Out Street Fair will take place from 4 to 6:30 p.m. next Thursday, September 3rd, on the UCM campus. In a long-standing tradition co-hosted by UCM and the Warrensburg Chamber of Commerce, thousands of people are expected to attend Get the Red Out as they show their UCM spirit ahead of the Mules football team's first home game of the season. The free event will take place on South Holden Street between South and Clark Streets on the west side of campus. Missouri State Highway Patrol encouraging travelers to use extra caution when traveling through the numerous road and construction zones throughout the state. The number of zones has increased throughout Missouri, especially with work taking place on the Improve I-70 project over the next several years. Mid-Missouri Artist Incorporated has begun accepting applications for vendors for the 50th Holiday Arts and Crafts Show in Warrensburg. This year's show will be Saturday, November 7th, 9 to 4 p.m. at the Warrensburg Community Center. 9 a.m. to 4 p.m. Entry forms can be found online at midmissouriartist.com under annual events. That's KOKO News. I'm Marion Woods. That's KOKO News. I'm Marion Woods.
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12: KOKO Sports, I'm Marion Woods. High school football tonight here in town. Smith Cotton Tigers against the Warrensburg Tigers. The battle for the Silver Trophy. Kickoff at 7. Airtime 6:45 on KOKO. Also tonight, Clinton at Knobnoster, Crestridge at Sherwood, Tipton at Holden. Number 6 ranked Colorado State University Pueblo's Thunderwolves scored 16 unanswered points to erase an early 7-0 deficit en route to a 44-25 victory over the Mules football team last night in the season opener for both teams in Pueblo, Colorado. The Mules look to bounce back when they host the Missouri Western State University Griffins for their home opener and the annual UCM Get the Red Out game next Thursday at Walton Stadium, Kennedy Field. Ryan Clark's lone goal at the 15-minute in the Jenny season opener was the game winner against the Missouri S&T Miners 1-0 yesterday at the Missouri S&T soccer field. Jennies travel to Springfield to face Drury on Sunday at 5 o'clock. The receiving votes, Jennies volleyball team defeated number 6 Barry Buccaneers by a final score of 3-1 in the opening match yesterday at the Sandy Hoffman Memorial Tournament inside the Dana Center on the campus of Bentley University in Waltham, Massachusetts. Jennies continue play with a pair of matches today and a match tomorrow in Waltham. Jack Caglione had a homer among his career best 5 hits, finished with a career high 6 RBIs. Noah Cameron pitched 6 strong innings. Kansas City beat the Blue Jays 13-2. Royals and Michael Wacha on the mound go against Cleveland tonight. Blaze Jordan and Ramon Urias homered early to help the St. Louis Cardinals beat the Baltimore Orioles 7-5 last night, snapping a 5-game losing streak. The Cardinals go with Quinn Matthews, making his 4th career start at home against Pittsburgh today. That game can be heard on our sister station, 98.5 The Bar. Kansas City Chiefs take on the Seattle Seahawks tonight, final exhibition game of the season before the regular season starts with a Monday night game on September the 14th. And that's sports. I'm Marion Woods.
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27: Cattle futures are lower. 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On top of that, the Netherlands and Germany bought new crop U.S. soybean meal. More hot, dry weather in parts of the region could hamper yield potential. September beans are up 17 and a quarter at 1273 and three quarters. November's up 18 and a quarter at 1286 and a half. September soybean meals, $8.60 higher at $338.80. September bean oil's up $2.85 at $70.85. Corn is firm, monitoring yield potential, expecting at least some cut by the USDA next month. Demand's solid, so any crop loss could have a significant impact on supply. Still, at this point, contracts do look a little overbought, and that's pulled September corn back to steady at 510 and a quarter. December's up a half at 534. And wheat continues to see some speculative interest as traders continue to expect at least some improvement in global demand due to Black Sea export issues. Ongoing drought in the U.S. plains could limit winter wheat planted area. September Chicago's up 19 at 761 and three quarters. Live and feeder cattle are down and profit taking, watching direct cattle business develop in the South, generally $3 lower than a week ago. October lives down 62 at 212.30, December 67 lower at 214.12. September feeders are down 67 cents at 321.77. And hogs are seeing an oversold bounce, also pork's up at midday. October is 27 cents higher at 80.90, and December lean is 12 higher at 71.32. Crude oil's back in positive territory, albeit slightly. John Perkins, Brownfield.
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10: All of these jihadists, their goal is to online radicalize mostly children and teens, mostly young men, and they are succeeding at also dragging in a ton of women, a ton of people whose maybe socioeconomic or demographics don't seem like the right fit. But this is very real, and this is why all of the tools at our disposal are so crucial, especially the ones that we don't have anymore, to try to cast that net. And people argue about privacy, and they argue about the freedom of speech on the internet. The reality is that the internet is a toxic, malignant tumor that foments things like this all the time and foments other things that we talk about on this couch as it relates to our children and the like. So, guys, the source of this is something that your kids have exposure to and your relatives and your neighbors. And if your neighbor maybe looks like that and is walking down a 7-Eleven with her bagel, you have no idea if she has a burqa in the closet and she is radicalized about this.
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12: From the COCO Weather Center, the Warrensburg forecast, sunny today, high of 87 with a light and variable wind. Tonight, mostly clear, low 66. And then tomorrow, mostly cloudy, early, then gradually becoming sunny. High near 93, south wind 6 to 9 miles an hour. Saturday night, mostly clear, low 73. Sunny and hot on Sunday, a high near 98.
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28: Missouri Net Sports, I'm Bill Pollack. The Royals rolled past Toronto 13-2. They take 2 out of 3 from the Blue Jays, and they've won 10 of their last 11. Jack Caglione, a career-high 5 hits and 6 RBIs, including a homer.
29: Really proud of him. You know, I mean, I know he was frustrated with himself last night, the way things went, and to be able to bounce back today shows a lot of, you know, maturity. some growth.
28: The Cardinals snapped a five-game losing streak, beating Baltimore 7-5. Blaze Gordon and Ramon Urias homered to end the losing streak.
1: It doesn't matter the time of the year, but like you say, we're on a little streak there, bad streak, obviously, but finally getting on the winning column is good.
28: Two Kansas City Chiefs players could get another shot at college football. Linebacker Wesley Bissaint and wide receiver Amari Evans are among 41 athletes a Dallas judge says the NCAA and SEC cannot prevent from returning to college football for another season. The order also blocks the SEC from punishing schools that sign them. College football kicked off in Missouri. Lindenwood held on for a 20-17 win over Charleston Southern. Division II Central Missouri lost on the road to number 6 CSU Pueblo 44-25. Missouri Western hosting number 20 Augustana South Dakota lost a shootout 63-58. The teams combined for 1,368 total yards. Central Missouri will host Western next Thursday. And Southwest Baptist beat William Woods of the NAIA 63-6. This is the third season of playing football for William Woods. Here's an easy one. We know the difference between right and wrong. 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If you've been drinking or using drugs, find another way home. Make the smart play. Drive sober. Brought to you by Save Mo Lives. Bill Pollack, Missouri Net Sports.
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good afternoon. It is the noon hour here on a Friday. It means the weekend is real close. That was Mel Carter, Hold Me, Thrill Me, Kiss Me, Johnny Rivers, too, Baby, I Need Your Lovin', and Judy Collins with Both Sides Now. Baby Love, next, The Supremes on Cocoa.

There you go. A must to avoid. Herman's Hermits, Carpenters too, with Close to You and the Supremes and Baby Love. Quick look at your weather here for today and the weekend. Sunny this afternoon, high of 87. Tonight, mostly clear, low 66. And then the warm-up begins. Mostly cloudy to start the day tomorrow, then gradually becoming sunny. It'll warm up to about 93 in the afternoon. Saturday night, mostly clear, low 73, and sunny and hot on Sunday, high 98 degrees. Can I get a witness to that, huh? Here's Marvin Gaye.

If I Fell, Beatles on Coco, and right before that, Marvin Gaye, Can I Get a Witness? Time's up for the week. Gotta go. Have a great day and a good weekend, okay? We'll see you Monday morning. We'll start at 6 o'clock. Do it again, all right? Foreigners next, Waiting for a Girl Like You. Don't forget football action here tonight on Coco, 6:45, Warrensburg Tigers against the Sedalia Smith-Cotton Tigers, the battle for the Silver Tiger right here. Waiting for a Girl Like You. Foreigner, bye-bye, see you Monday.

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1: The jury is still out on Lisa Brady. Fox News on the first full day of deliberations at the murder trial of Lindsay Clancy, the Massachusetts woman charged with killing her three young children.
2: Both sides concede Clancy was suffering from severe mental illness. The central question for this jury is whether she understood the killings were wrong and could control her actions. Now, if the jury decides Clancy is criminally responsible, they must choose between first-degree murder, second-degree, or manslaughter for each child.
1: Fox's Brian Yenis outside the courthouse in Plymouth. President Trump loses his latest effort to move a New York criminal case into federal court. His lawyers trying again after a U.S. Supreme Court ruling on presidential immunity. The then former president was convicted in 2024 of falsifying business records over payments to Stormy Daniels. The defense has been trying to get the conviction overturned ever since. In today's ruling, a federal judge finds the reasons for renewing the effort to move the case to federal court were neither new nor legally sufficient. The president just awarding the Congressional Space Medal of Honor to the Artemis II crew after their record flight around the dark side of the moon.
3: Four intrepid space heroes whose sense of daring and adventure led them further from Earth than anyone has ever traveled before. Incredible.
1: Paying tribute at the Johnson Space Center in Houston and renewing a pledge to return to the moon before the end of his second term.
3: So to every astronaut here today, I want to make this promise to you. Our nation will conquer, and we will conquer indeed this vast frontier that we have before us.
1: The president also signing an executive order to begin creating a new military space academy to help train service members, engineers, and civilian operators for U.S. Space Force and the growing commercial space industry. 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
1: Sentencing in Indiana for a man who kidnapped his girlfriend, setting off a statewide alert.
8: 23 years in prison for Sion Wheeler, a career criminal who Marion County prosecutors say kidnapped his ex-girlfriend last year at gunpoint from her home in Indianapolis, triggering a statewide search. The victim later found safe, the sentence part of a plea deal in which Wheeler admitted to multiple crimes in exchange for the state dropping additional charges, including felony counts for burglary and kidnapping, well armed with a deadly weapon. Jeff Manasso, Fox News.
1: The now former bus driver accused of causing a deadly chain reaction crash in Virginia goes back to court. Jin Sheng Dong facing five counts of involuntary manslaughter, one count of reckless driving for a crash that happened in late May near Quantico. His attorney has insisted it was an accident. Video shows witnesses testifying as well. The bus failed to slow down in a work zone. A nationwide outbreak of parasite infections linked to lettuce is now tied to more states.
9: The U.S. Food and Drug Administration now says cyclospora cases linked to tainted iceberg lettuce are now also found in Georgia, Texas, and Tennessee, bringing the total number of affected states to 20. Nearly 11,500 cases have been reported so far. Both the FDA and the Centers for Disease Control say the parasite-infected lettuce is sourced from a farm in Mexico operated by Taylor Farms, a U.S. produce supplier but it is confident that all affected batches have been recalled and no more tainted lettuce is on the market. Eben Brown, Fox News.
1: Stocks are lower. Right now, the Dow's down about 4 points, the S&P down 16, the NASDAQ, the biggest loser, dropping more than 100 points, even as oil prices slip. But for now, U.S. crude still over $83 a barrel. I'm Lisa Brady, Fox News.
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11: From the Coco Weather Center, the Warrensburg forecast. Sunny today, high of 87 with a light and variable wind. Tonight, mostly clear, low 66. And then tomorrow, mostly cloudy, early, then gradually becoming sunny. High near 93, south wind 6 to 9 miles an hour. Saturday night, mostly clear, low 73. Sunny and hot on Sunday, a high near 98.
12: Missouri Net News, I'm Matt Pilger. State Auditor Scott Fitzpatrick has issued a brutal report on the St. Louis Public School District and its Board of Education.
13: Our audit report depicts a school district that struggled to do the basic things required from those entrusted with hundreds of millions of taxpayer dollars.
12: A major investment from Google is bringing new opportunities to students in East Central Missouri. Schools and community organizations in Montgomery County are receiving $375,000 in grant funding, including support for the Wellsville Middletown School District. Superintendent Tiffany Gossine.
14: The $85,000 that they have pledged to us, you know, it's no small investment.
12: Thousands of spectators are expected at the Lake of the Ozarks this weekend for the 38th annual shootout in Central Missouri. The world's fastest powerboats will race Saturday and Sunday on a three-quarter mile course. Last year's event produced a course record speed of 242 miles per hour. This is Missouri Net.
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5: From the Coco Weather Center, the Warrensburg forecast. Sunny today, high of 87 with a light and variable wind. Tonight, mostly clear, low 66. And then tomorrow, mostly cloudy, early, then gradually becoming sunny. High near 93, south wind 6 to 9 miles an hour. Saturday night, mostly clear, low 73. Sunny and hot on Sunday, a high near 98.
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2: From the Coco Weather Center, the Warrensburg forecast. Sunny today, high of 87 with a light and variable wind. Tonight, mostly clear, low 66. And then tomorrow, mostly cloudy, early, then gradually becoming sunny. High near 93, south wind 6 to 9 miles an hour. Saturday night, mostly clear, low 73. Sunny and hot on Sunday, a high near 98.
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1: Pushback from Iran. I'm Lisa Brady, Fox News. 6 months to the day since the U.S. and Israel went on the attack. Iran's foreign minister posting that pressure does not work and that putting diplomacy back on track hinges on the U.S. understanding that. This days after new sanctions were launched in what President Trump calls an economic D-Day meant to isolate Iran.
2: There is no doubt that the economic pressure is building. The long lines at gas stations we're seeing in Tehran, one sign of that rampant. Inflation, of course, is another. A big part of keeping that economic pressure on is, of course, the U.S. naval blockade, which is still in full force and effect.
1: Fox's Jonathan Hunt in Tel Aviv. Today, a statement reported to be from Iran's supreme leader warns his government to ease the economic pain. He has still never been seen in public. President Trump turning attention to space, paying tribute to a historic mission with the highest honor for astronauts.
3: President Trump traveled to the Johnson Space Center in Houston to award the Artemis II crew the Congressional Space Medal.
4: In the daring deeds of these heroes, we're reminded that for America, no aim is too high, no journey is too far, no challenge is too tough.
3: The president also announced the creation of a U.S. Space Academy to educate an entire generation, he says, of service members, engineers, and civil operators serving in the Space Force. It would become the first Federal Service Academy since the opening of the U.S. Air Force Academy in the 1950s.
1: Fox's Jared Halpern at the White House. Lawyers for the president just filing notice they intend to appeal today's ruling from a federal judge who rejected the latest effort to move a New York criminal case related to hush money payments to federal court. In Massachusetts, jury deliberations continuing for a second day at the murder trial of Lindsay Clancy over the deaths of her three children. 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
1: An investigation reveals a red flag before one of the deadliest U.S. workplace disasters in recent decades, a chemical tank explosion at a Washington State paper mill in May. A new federal report says an inspection contractor found that tank was not fit for continued service 10 months before it failed.
9: The U.S. Chemical Safety Board's update is part of an ongoing investigation into the Longview failure as the federal agency continues looking for the cause of the rupture, which sent caustic liquid blasting through building walls. The board found the contractor recommended internal inspections and shell repairs in July 2025, but that Nippon DynaWave Packaging did not make them.
1: Fox's Carmen Roberts, a Nippon spokesman, says the company is fully cooperating with the investigation. That explosion killed 11 workers, injuring several others, including a firefighter. This week's flash flooding in Nepal now blamed for more than 500 deaths as a search continues for more than 2,000 listed as missing, including hundreds of foreigners, about 90 Americans among those unaccounted for. A warning about wild mushrooms after people got sick recently in Ohio.
10: If you don't know what you're looking for, health experts say avoid consuming wild mushrooms. After 13 people in Northeast Ohio have been treated for poisoning over the past 2 weeks, the Cleveland Clinic's Dr. Anshul Kapoor is saying in one case it was so severe the patient required a liver transplant.
11: We have to be very careful when we take these mushrooms from the road. I would recommend just taking mushrooms from the grocery stores.
10: That initial symptoms of wild mushroom toxins often mirror a common stomach virus that people should seek medical help immediately. The CDC also reporting thousands of wild mushroom exposures and about three deaths nationwide each year.
1: Fox's Jeff Manasso. An hour to the close on Wall Street. The Dow's down 30 points. I'm Lisa Brady, Fox News.
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14: From the Cocoa Weather Center, here's your forecast for Warrensburg tonight. Mostly clear, low in the morning, 66. Tomorrow, starting out, mostly cloudy, gradually becoming sunny during the day with a high 93 and a south wind 6 to 9 miles an hour. Tomorrow night, mostly clear, low 73. And then on Sunday, sunny and hot, high 98, south wind gusting to 20. Sunday night, mostly clear, low 76, and sunny and hot Monday, high 99.
15: Missouri Net News, I'm Matt Pilger. The Missouri Supreme Court is scheduled to hear arguments Wednesday morning in three election-related cases, including two involving the state's new congressional map. The court will also consider a separate challenge involving a proposed constitutional amendment affecting the Missouri legislature. Crews are trying to resolve an issue that prompted the removal of dozens of mid-Missouri college students from their dorm rooms. Sue Danielson reports.
16: Mold was found in a vacant room at a residence hall at Lincoln University in Jefferson City.
15: Thousands of visitors are expected at the Lake of the Ozarks this weekend for an event that has become a major Missouri tradition. J.T. Geralt of Missouri Net affiliate KTKS has more.
17: The 38th annual Lake of the Ozarks Shootout is this weekend at the Lake of the Ozarks. The world's fastest powerboats will compete Saturday and Sunday on a three-quarter mile course.
15: This is Missouri Net.
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6: From the Cocoa Weather Center, here's your forecast for Warrensburg tonight. Mostly clear, low in the morning, 66. Tomorrow, starting out, mostly cloudy, gradually becoming sunny during the day with a high 93 and a south wind 6 to 9 miles an hour. Tomorrow night, mostly clear, low 73. And then on Sunday, sunny and hot, high 98, south wind gusting to 20. Sunday night, mostly clear, low 76, and sunny and hot Monday, high 99.
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0: and shake it, baby. 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
0: Now let's get real low one time now. 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

0: Remember when you could get a burger at a sit-down restaurant for only $6? 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
3: From the Cocoa Weather Center, here's your forecast for Warrensburg tonight. Mostly clear, low in the morning, 66. Tomorrow, starting out, mostly cloudy, gradually becoming sunny during the day with a high 93 and a south wind 6 to 9 miles an hour. Tomorrow night, mostly clear, low 73. And then on Sunday, sunny and hot, high 98, south wind gusting to 20. Sunday night, mostly clear, low 76, and sunny and hot Monday, high 99.
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1: They're done for the week. I'm Lisa Brady, Fox News. The judge just sending the jury home for the weekend after day two of deliberations at the Lindsey Clancy murder trial in Massachusetts.
2: The defense says her suicide attempt is evidence Clancy was struggling with postpartum psychosis, which was made worse by 13 different prescribed medications. But prosecutors argue Clancy displayed rational, ordered thinking when she killed her three children inside her home. They say she was never on more than two or three medications at once, and she stopped taking most of them 3 weeks before the killings.
1: Fox's Brian Yenis. Outside the courthouse in Plymouth, the jury can consider lesser counts of second-degree murder and manslaughter. The defense argues Clancy should not be held criminally responsible. President Trump making a promise to astronauts.
3: We'll use American genius and daring and all of the things that we have that nobody else can ever compete with. We will explore it, we will tame it, and we will win it. We will always win.
1: This while visiting Mission Control in Houston and awarding the Congressional Space Medal of Honor to the Artemis II crew for their historic flight around the far side of the moon. House Democratic Leader Hakeem Jeffries says the country is at a crossroads.
4: We want to move America forward. The extremists are trying to turn back the clock.
1: Speaking at the annual March on Washington, where this year's theme is Defend the Vote, just weeks before the midterms. Tennessee's governor just proposing to rename Nashville's International Airport for Dolly Parton, just days after the death of the Tennessee native. Governor Bill Lee calling her the state's favorite daughter. The airport authority will meet next month. Their current policy says properties can only be named for people who've been dead for at least 2 years. A mixed finish becomes stocks finishing lower on Wall Street. The Dow down 10 points at the bell. 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
1: President Trump loses another bid to wipe away a New York conviction.
9: Attorneys for President Trump are planning to appeal after a federal judge again rejected a request to move a New York state case to federal court and have it dismissed. It is the third time Judge Alvin Hallerstein has prevented President Trump from having a federal court take over the conviction in state court over falsified business payments in a hush money scheme. Attorneys for the president call the prosecution a political witch hunt and said the Supreme Court's ruling establishing presidential immunity should overturn and dismiss the state conviction. In Washington, Jared Halpern, Fox News.
1: The Trump administration begins building a stretch of border wall in southern Arizona, despite objections from tribal communities.
10: Members of the Tohono O'odham Nation say Customs and Border Protection officers were seen with contractors moving forward with construction of a border wall along Arizona's border with Mexico. The Native American tribe, which has tens of thousands of members in the Sonoran Desert, sued the federal government in June to block construction of the wall, arguing it will cause significant devastation on the reservation, harming sacred land. But a federal judge siding with the Trump administration allowing construction of the wall to move forward. The government says it will close a longstanding security gap. The move is part of its $46 billion effort to fill the U.S.-Mexico border with 30-foot steel walls to stop illegal immigration and smuggling.
1: Fox's Kristen Goodwin. Tribal officials say they're looking into other legal actions. Encouraging words from the Fed chair.
11: One indicator of strength is how well an economy holds up under stress, how well it holds up under shocks. On that score, Both Main Street and Wall Street have been remarkably resilient.
1: But Kevin Warsh also telling a conference in Wyoming inflation is still running too high, signaling an interest rate hike is possible to help bring it down. I'm Lisa Brady. This is Fox News.
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13: From the Cocoa Weather Center, here's your forecast for Warrensburg tonight. Mostly clear, low in the morning, 66. Tomorrow, starting out, mostly cloudy, gradually becoming sunny during the day with a high 93 and a south wind 6 to 9 miles an hour. Tomorrow night, mostly clear, low 73. And then on Sunday, sunny and hot, high 98, south wind gusting to 20. Sunday night, mostly clear, low 76, and sunny and hot Monday, high 99.
14: Missouri Net News, I'm Matt Pilger. A man charged in the killing of a 57-year-old woman in Moberly was arrested yesterday in central Missouri's Randolph County. Police say the suspect was taken into custody without incident after a brief standoff at a home in Moberly. The woman was found fatally shot on Sunday night. Crews are trying to resolve an issue that prompted the removal of dozens of mid-Missouri college students from their dorm rooms. Sue Danielson reports.
15: Mold was found in a vacant room at a residence hall at Lincoln University in Jefferson City. The university says as a precaution, they moved 49 students and one RA to temporary quarters.
14: Google's investment in East Central Missouri is expected to have a big impact on one of the state's smallest school districts. Wellsville Middletown is set to receive about $85,000. Superintendent Tiffany Gossine.
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5: From the Cocoa Weather Center, here's your forecast for Warrensburg tonight. Mostly clear, low in the morning, 66. Tomorrow, starting out, mostly cloudy, gradually becoming sunny during the day with a high 93 and a south wind 6 to 9 miles an hour. Tomorrow night, mostly clear, low 73. And then on Sunday, sunny and hot, high 98, south wind gusting to 20. Sunday night, mostly clear, low 76, and sunny and hot Monday, high 99.
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0: Well, you still can at your Warrensburg IHOP. 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
1: From the Cocoa Weather Center, here's your forecast for Warrensburg tonight. Mostly clear, low in the morning, 66. Tomorrow, starting out, mostly cloudy, gradually becoming sunny during the day with a high 93 and a south wind 6 to 9 miles an hour. Tomorrow night, mostly clear, low 73. And then on Sunday, sunny and hot, high 98, south wind gusting to 20. Sunday night, mostly clear, low 76, and sunny and hot Monday, high 99.
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1: No verdict yet on Lisa Brady. Fox News. After 2 days of deliberations at the Lindsey Clancy murder trial in Massachusetts, the judge sends the jury home for the weekend.
2: Don't talk about the deliberations. Don't listen to anything. Don't read anything. And just put this out of your mind as best you can.
1: Clancy is charged with killing her three young children. The defense says she had a psychotic break and should not be held criminally responsible. The Trump administration just filing notice it will appeal the latest ruling blocking new limits on mail-in voting, with time running out for changes ahead of the midterms. The theme of this year's March on Washington is defend the vote.
3: We have to vote in such massive, overwhelming numbers that the results are clear and convincing, and no one can steal it from us.
1: American Federation of Teachers President Randy Weingarten among those joining top Democrats in Congress at the Lincoln Memorial, saying they can win back control of Congress. The president argues that would put the country on a path to socialism. President Trump visiting the Johnson Space Center in Houston to award the Congressional Space Medal of Honor to the Artemis II astronauts for their historic trip around the far side of the moon. Also signing an executive order aimed at creating a U.S. Space Academy.
4: And he touted in announcing this how much his administration has relied on the contributions of the Space Force he created during his first term for military operations from Iran to Venezuela.
5: We're getting so much of our information from Space Force, as an example. Makes us a much better military.
4: The president said he'll be announcing the location for the new Space Academy soon. While in the Lone Star State, the president also took time to speak with the astronauts aboard the International Space Station, marking the first time a U.S. president has made that call from NASA's Mission Control Center.
1: Fox's Jackie Heinrich at the White House. The Space Academy would be the first new federal service academy since the Air Force Academy opened in the 1950s. 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
1: A new statement reported to be from Iran's supreme leader days after the U.S. launched Economic D-Day, aiming to isolate Iran. The Ayatollah reportedly calling on his government to lift economic pressure.
13: Friday is the traditional day of prayer in the Islamic world. It's also traditionally been a day when Iranian Ayatollahs have addressed the nation at times of crisis or even significant moments. You could certainly say that Iran has been in a significant moment and a time of crisis for the past 6 months, but still, we have not seen any public appearance by the Ayatollah.
1: Fox's Jonathan Hodge. The new supreme leader is the son of the Ayatollah who was killed soon after the U.S. and Israel launched attacks on Iran 6 months ago today. Another court appearance for the woman accused of vandalizing the World War II memorial in D.C.
14: A federal grand jury formally indicted Melissa Ferris of Kentucky on two felony counts, one destruction of the memorial and two destroying government property. She was ordered released last week after her initial court appearance. Prosecutors say she filled a fountain with bubbles and on the monument spray painted the words "clean hands, dirty money." Ferris not only live streamed herself putting the bubbles in, but a witness took a picture of her and shared it with law enforcement. Each charge carries a punishment of up to 10 years in prison and a $250,000 fine if convicted. Jessica Rosenthal, Fox News.
1: Some of the allegations against a former Penn State football coach may be taken back.
15: A judge in Centre County, Pennsylvania, has granted a hearing to explore claims that a man wants to recant allegations of sexual abuse years ago by Penn State assistant football coach Jerry Sandusky. 8 young men testified back in 2012 about what happened to them as boys, but a man identified in court records as RR said he was coached extensively by authorities.
1: Fox's Tony Genualdo, the Pennsylvania Attorney General's office, calling the recanting highly suspect. I'm Lisa Brady. This is Fox News.
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17: From the Cocoa Weather Center, here's your forecast for Warrensburg tonight. Mostly clear, low in the morning, 66. Tomorrow, starting out mostly cloudy, gradually becoming sunny during the day with a high 93 and a south wind 6 to 9 miles an hour. Tomorrow night, mostly clear, low 73. And then on Sunday, sunny and hot, high 98, south wind gusting to 20. Sunday night, mostly clear, low 76, and sunny and hot Monday, high 99.
18: Missouri Net News, I'm Matt Pilger. A man charged in the killing of a 57-year-old woman in Moberly was arrested yesterday in central Missouri's Randolph County. Police say the suspect was taken into custody without incident after a brief standoff at a home in Moberly. The woman was found fatally shot on Sunday night. Crews are trying to resolve an issue that prompted the removal of dozens of mid-Missouri college students from their dorm rooms. Sue Danielson reports.
19: Mold was found in a vacant room at a residence hall at Lincoln University in Jefferson City. The university says as a precaution, they moved 49 students and one RA to temporary quarters.
18: Google's investment in East Central Missouri is expected to have a big impact on one of the state's smallest school districts. Wellsville Middletown is set to receive about $85,000. Superintendent Tiffany Gossine.
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1: From the Cocoa Weather Center, here's your forecast for Warrensburg tonight. Mostly clear, low in the morning, 66. Tomorrow, starting out, mostly cloudy, gradually becoming sunny during the day with a high 93 and a south wind 6 to 9 miles an hour. Tomorrow night, mostly clear, low 73. And then on Sunday, sunny and hot, high 98, south wind gusting to 20. Sunday night, mostly clear, low 76, and sunny and hot Monday, high 99.
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0: Remember when you could get a burger at a sit-down restaurant for only $6? 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
1: They filed an appeal. I'm Lisa Lucera, Fox News. A legal back and forth continues over an executive order putting new restrictions on how the Postal Service delivers vote-by-mail ballots.
2: Democratic-led states are suing to stop the implementation of the order ahead of November's midterm elections. A federal judge in Boston agreed to issue a temporary injunction. That ruling is now being appealed by the Justice Department. Earlier this week, the U.S. Supreme Court allowed the executive order to continue while it's litigated, but stopped short of deciding whether or not it's legal. The executive order allows the Postal Service to refuse to deliver ballots in states that do not submit a list of eligible voters to the federal government.
1: Fox's Jared Halpern in Washington. The National Park Service backs the proposed arch for Washington, D.C., proposed by President Trump, despite what it says are adverse effects to the sight line between many D.C. landmarks. A report from the Park Service says the same characteristics that make Memorial Circle sensitive from a preservation perspective are also the characteristics that make it the historically appropriate location. Jurors in the Lindsay Clancy trial will resume deliberations Monday. The Massachusetts mom is charged with strangling her three children. Then authorities say she jumped out a second floor window to try to kill herself.
3: The defense says Clancy's attempt to take her life is proof that she was suffering from postpartum psychosis, made worse by taking 13 different prescription medications. Prosecutors say Clancy was not over-medicated and argue her suicide attempt is proof of a motive. She wanted to die but couldn't go through with it unless her three children were gone first.
1: Fox's Brian Yenis in Plymouth. Wall Street stocks dip, but not by much, after economists said a speech by Fed Chair Kevin Warsh helped strengthen faith the central bank would do what's needed to bring inflation down. The Dow lost 9, the Nasdaq minus 138. 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
1: Evidence found after an investigation into a deadly workplace accident.
9: A federal report says an inspection contractor found a chemical tank at a Washington State paper mill was not fit for continued service 10 months before it failed in May. The U.S. Chemical Safety Board's update is part of an ongoing investigation into the Longview failure as the federal agency continues looking for the cause of the rupture, which sent caustic liquid blasting through building walls. The board found the contractor recommended internal inspections and shell repairs in July 2025, but that Nippon Dynawave Packaging did not make them. Carmen Roberts, Fox News.
1: President Trump traveled to Johnson Space Center in Houston today to present the Congressional Space Medal to the Artemis II astronauts.
10: In the daring deeds of these heroes, we're reminded that for America, no aim is too high, no journey is too far, no challenge is too tough.
1: Commander Reid Wiseman, pilot Victor Glover, Christina Koch, and Canada's Jeremy Hansen became the first astronauts to travel to the moon in more than half a century. The president also signed an executive order that will create a space academy. Another state cracking down following an uptick in the popularity of electric bikes and scooters.
11: Illinois Governor J.B. Pritzker signed new legislation in the state that establishes more rules and regulations on so-called micro-mobility transportation. The measure set age restrictions on electric bikes and scooters and limits how fast e-bikes can go. For example, some high-speed electric scooters can reach up to 50 miles per hour, but the new regulation will only allow riders to legally go up to 28 miles per hour. The statewide rollout of new rules comes after several recent high-profile crashes involving young riders on e-bikes.
1: Fox's Tom Graham. I'm Lisa Lucera. This is Fox News.
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13: From the Cocoa Weather Center, here's your forecast for Warrensburg tonight. Mostly clear, low in the morning, 66. Tomorrow, starting out, mostly cloudy, gradually becoming sunny during the day with a high 93 and a south wind 6 to 9 miles an hour. Tomorrow night, mostly clear, low 73. And then on Sunday, sunny and hot, high 98, south wind gusting to 20. Sunday night, mostly clear, low 76, and sunny and hot Monday, high 99.
14: Missouri Net News. I'm Sue Danielson. August is ending with calm weather and seasonal temperatures, but the National Weather Service says things will heat up again into the mid to upper 90s starting Sunday and continuing through most of next week. Forecasters say it should be less humid than earlier this summer, but there's no rain in the near future. A large part of southern Missouri could use some rain. This week's U.S. Drought Monitor shows expanding dry conditions, especially in southwestern counties. Northern Missouri's Carroll County is investigating a double homicide, the second this month. The Missouri State Highway Patrol says it happened early last night, and one person of interest has been taken into custody. August 23rd, officers were called to a double homicide in Carroll County as well. The suspect in that case, Ryan Munson, was later found dead in a self-inflicted gunshot wound in an RV in central Illinois. One of the men charged in the deadly shooting at the Chiefs' Super Bowl victory parade rally in 2024 is facing new charges. A grand jury has indicted Lindell Mays on 14 additional charges. Trial is set for March. Missouri advocates for persons with disabilities are trying to promote the ABLE accounts as a financial tool. Missouri U.S. Senator Eric Schmidt organized the roundtable discussion in St. Louis yesterday, and among those attending was disability advocate Cheryl Hines.
15: We talked about ABLE accounts, and we got to hear people who have them, people who want them, and talked about how to get the word out to let everybody know that they exist and how they could be a benefit to them.
14: Missouri U.S. Senator Eric Schmidt sponsored the ENABLE Act, which was signed into law last year and permanently extends key provisions of the ABLE accounts, which aim to help those with disabilities save money without jeopardizing certain benefits. And more than 825,000 meals were packaged during the Missouri State Fair for needy residents of the state. The Drive to Feed Kids meal packaging program has provided more than 14.5 million meals to children and families across the state since the program was launched in 2017. This is Missouri Net News.
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14: A new Missouri law has gone into effect which requires schools treat anti-Semitism complaints the same as any other discrimination complaints. It applies to public schools, charter schools, and public colleges and universities. Caitlin Whaley with the Missouri Department of Elementary and Secondary Education explains what happens when a student or parent reports an incident.
19: It would go through the same Title IX process that other certain discriminations are evaluated by and have the school monitor that behavior and track it.
14: Schools are expected to investigate complaints and follow their existing anti-discrimination policies. State leaders can also review complaints. Schools that are found out of compliance could be required to take corrective action. Governor Mike Keogh has appointed Missouri Department of Natural Resources Director Kurt Schaefer to lead the Missouri Office of Administration. Deputy DNR Director Jake Buxton will take over the top spot at DNR, overseeing state parks, the Missouri Geological Survey, and the Division of Administrative Support. Missouri Net News.
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13: 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The University of Central Missouri has surpassed the $60 million goal for its historic Dreams Unite comprehensive fundraising campaign. University leaders reported to the UCM Board of Governors during its August 21st meeting on the Warrensburg campus. The UCM Alumni Foundation reported the campaign has generated $63.5 million, reaching 106% of its comprehensive goal. The campaign, the first of its kind in UCM history, entered the public phase in May. MoDOT will be conducting lane closures for a bridge rehabilitation project on U.S. Route 65 north of Sedalia beginning next Monday. Crews will reduce each direction of Route 65 on the northbound and southbound bridges over Turkey Creek to one lane and utilize crossovers to shift traffic into a head-to-head configuration over one of the bridges. Once work on one bridge is complete, the traffic will be shifted to the repaired bridge and work will begin on the other one. The project is set to be completed in the spring of next year. Highway Patrol encouraging Missourians to take part in a public opinion survey. It covers topics such as safety and security, officers' attitudes and competency, overall agency performance, and concerns regarding crime and social issues. The survey is available until the end of the month. It can be accessed online at surveymonkey.com/small r/2026_public_opinion. Community members are invited to attend the Warrensburg Chamber of Commerce annual Community Update Breakfast on Wednesday, September 2nd, from 8 a.m. to 9:30 a.m., That event will take place at the Warrensburg Senior Center at 445 Eastgate. This in-person gathering will provide an opportunity to hear important updates from local leaders while connecting with neighbors and community partners over breakfast. Tickets cost $20 for chamber members and $25 for non-members. 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Old Drum Open Mic kicks off with music, stories, poetry, and essays for its next program Thursday, September 3rd, from 6 to 8 p.m. at Java Junction downtown. Old Drum Open Mic produces its showcase event on the first Thursday night of each month, from 6 until 8 p.m. at Java Junction, downtown Warrensburg. Prospective presenters can schedule appearances through the Old Drum Open Mic webpage at Facebook. Old Drum Open Mic programs are designed to provide a venue for the presentation of original and creative works. The programs are free and open to the public. Filled with local flair and plenty of school spirit, the annual Get the Red Out Street Fair will take place from 4 to 6:30 p.m. next Thursday, September 3rd, on the UCM campus. In a long-standing tradition co-hosted by UCM and the Warrensburg Chamber of Commerce, thousands of people are expected to attend Get the Red Out as they show their UCM spirit ahead of the Mules football team's first home game of the season. The free event will take place on South Holden Street between South and Clark Streets on the west side of campus. Missouri State Highway Patrol encouraging travelers to use extra caution when traveling through the numerous road and construction zones throughout the state. The number of zones has increased throughout Missouri, especially with work taking place on the Improve I-70 project over the next several years. Mid-Missouri Artist Incorporated has begun accepting applications for vendors for the 50th Holiday Arts and Crafts Show in Warrensburg. This year's show will be Saturday, November 7th, 9 to 4 p.m., at the Warrensburg Community Center, 9 a.m. to 4 p.m. Entry forms can be found online at midmissouriartist.com under annual events. That's KOKO News. I'm Marion Woods. 82-year-old William Bill Cozad died August 21st. Memorial services will be at 12:30 p.m. Friday, September 4th, at the Williams Funeral Chapel in Warrensburg. Burial will be in the Missouri Veterans Cemetery in Higginsville. Memorial contributions are suggested to Missouri Veterans Assistance League in care of the Williams Funeral Chapel. That's KOKO News. I'm Marion Woods.
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13: KOKO Sports, I'm Marion Woods. High school football tonight here in town. Smith Cotton Tigers against the Warrensburg Tigers. The battle for the Silver Trophy. Kickoff at 7, airtime 6:45 on KOKO. Also tonight, Clinton at Knobnoster, Crest Ridge at Sherwood, Tipton at Holden. Number 6 ranked Colorado State University Pueblo's Thunderwolves scored 16 unanswered points to erase an early 7-0 deficit en route to a 44-25 victory over the Mules football team last night in the season opener for both teams in Pueblo, Colorado. The Mules look to bounce back when they host the Missouri Western State University Griffins for their home opener and the annual UCM Get the Red Out game next Thursday at Walton Stadium, Kennedy Field. Ryan Clark's lone goal at the 15-minute in the Jenny season opener was the game winner against the Missouri S&T Miners 1-0 yesterday at the Missouri S&T soccer field. Jenny's travel to Springfield to face Drury on Sunday at 5 o'clock. The receiving votes, Jenny's volleyball team defeated number 6 Barry Buccaneers by a final score of 3-1 in the opening match yesterday at the Sandy Hoffman Memorial Tournament inside the Dana Center on the campus of Bentley University in Waltham, Massachusetts. Jenny's continue play with a pair of matches today and a match tomorrow in Waltham. Jack Caglione had a homer among his career best five hits, finished with a career high six RBIs. Noah Cameron pitched six strong innings. Kansas City beat the Blue Jays 13-2. Royals and Michael Wacha on the mound go against Cleveland tonight. Blaze Jordan and Ramon Urias homered early to help the St. Louis Cardinals beat the Baltimore Orioles 7-5 last night, snapping a five-game losing streak. The Cardinals go with Quinn Matthews, making his fourth career start at home against Pittsburgh today. That game can be heard on our sister station, 98.5 The Bar. Kansas City Chiefs take on the Seattle Seahawks tonight. Final exhibition game of the season before the regular season starts with a Monday night game on September the 14th. And that's sports. I'm Marion Woods.
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4: 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I'm John Perkins with a Brownfield Market Update. Farming's in your DNA and Stein's as well. 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Soybeans and corn are supported by solid demand and some yield concerns. September beans are up 19 and three quarters at 1276 and a quarter. November is 20 higher at 1288. September corn was up 1 3/4 at 512. December was 3 higher at 536 and a half. Live and feeder cattle were lower on profit taking and the week's direct trade. October live is down $1.20 at 211.72. December was down 107 at 213.72. September feeders were $1.55 lower at 320.90. And on oversold signals in the midday gain in pork, October hogs are up $1.27 at 81.90. December lean is $1.10 higher at 72.30. John Perkins, Brownfield.
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27: All of these jihadists, their goal is to online radicalize mostly children and teens, mostly young men, and they are succeeding at also dragging in a ton of women, a ton of people whose maybe socioeconomic or demographics don't seem like the right fit. But this is very real, and this is why all of the tools at our disposal are so crucial, especially the ones that we don't have anymore, to try to cast that net. And people argue about privacy, and they argue about the freedom of speech on the internet. The reality is that the internet is a toxic, malignant tumor that foments things like this all the time and foments other things that we talk about on this couch as it relates to our children and the like. So guys, the source of this is something that your kids have exposure to and your relatives and your neighbors. 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
13: From the Cocoa Weather Center, here's your forecast for Warrensburg tonight. Mostly clear, low in the morning, 66. Tomorrow, starting out, mostly cloudy, gradually becoming sunny during the day with a high 93 and a south wind 6 to 9 miles an hour. Tomorrow night, mostly clear, low 73. And then on Sunday, sunny and hot, high 98, south wind gusting to 20. Sunday night, mostly clear, low 76, and sunny and hot Monday, high 99.
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5: Meredith Marmaduke came to Missouri from Virginia as an established leader, a veteran of the War of 1812. He settled in Franklin in Howard County during the early days of the Santa Fe trade. Marmaduke quickly got into the trade and stayed in it for about 6 years. Stories told that at one of the expeditions to Santa Fe, he made camp on a farm of Dr. John Sappington near Arrow Rock, and it was there that he met one of Sappington's daughters, Lavinia. 2 years later, they were married, and in time they had 10 children, 7 of them boys. He served as a county judge and a county surveyor. It was Meredith Marmaduke, county surveyor, who laid out the town of Marshall. He also was the president of the Saline County Agricultural Association, the first one. One writer in an 1881 history of Saline County wrote that in person, Governor Marmaduke was about 5 feet 10 inches in height and inclined toward corpulency. His weight was about 210 or 215 pounds. His hair was dark, his eyes hazel gray. He was a follower of Andy Jackson and Thomas Hart Benton. As a candidate for the Benton Democrat ticket in with Thomas Reynolds, Marmaduke was elected lieutenant governor in 1840. In the third year of that term, Reynolds committed suicide, blew his brains out in the governor's office, and Meredith Miles Marmaduke was thrust into the governorship. He was not at a loss for programs during his administration, although some of them were the simply continuations of Thomas Reynolds's policies. He suggested improvements of the North Grand and Osage Rivers. He favored a stronger state militia. He wanted to see the southeast Missouri swamps drained. He was in favor of setting up a state hospital for the insane. The state had lost money when it invested common schools and seminary funds in the stock of the state bank. He suggested repaying that amount by selling public lands. His first biennial message as governor recommended the state legislature pass an act agreeing with the recommendation made by federal surveyors for a northern state boundary, ending a long and sometimes heated dispute with Iowa. He talked of the importance of admitting Texas to the Union before a war could break out, and he recommended the legislature memorialize Congress asking Texas be admitted. And Marmaduke, sounding the call of manifest destiny, also suggested Missouri go on record favoring Oregon becoming part of the United States. He ran for a full term as governor in 1844, but later withdrew in favor of John Cummins Edwards. Edwards won, and Marmaduke more or less retired to private life. The next year, he was a member of the convention that drafted a new state constitution. He was considered for convention president, but he lost to R.W. Wells 45-21. Marmaduke strongly believed in the Union despite his Virginia upbringing in a slave-holding family. He stayed with that sentiment when war came, although two of his sons, Vincent and John, achieved high rank in the Confederacy. John became a general, Vincent a colonel. When John raised a regiment for the South and assembled his group for a meeting with the former governor, the old man flatly told his son and his unit that the rebellion would fail and that the men were risking their futures. The speech, as you might expect, was not greeted warmly, but it showed the old man, then 70, still had his courage and his convictions. He was held in high esteem during the Civil War. He died in 1864. Meredith Miles Marmaduke, a governor, governor's father, born on this date, the 28th of August in 1791.
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0: From the Cocoa Weather Center, here's your forecast for Warrensburg tonight. Mostly clear, low in the morning, 66. Tomorrow, starting out, mostly cloudy, gradually becoming sunny during the day with a high 93 and a south wind 6 to 9 miles an hour. Tomorrow night, mostly clear, low 73. And then on Sunday, sunny and hot, high 98, south wind gusting to 20. Sunday night, mostly clear, low 76, and sunny and hot Monday, high 99.
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1: At the Remembrance in Virginia. I'm Lisa Lacera, Fox News. President Trump will not travel to New York City to mark 25 years since the 9/11 attacks.
2: President Trump will remember victims of the September 11th, 2001 terror attacks at a service at the Pentagon, he says, and will not travel to the site of the World Trade Center in New York City. But the White House is strongly pushing back on reports. The decision to skip New York is because the ceremony would not include a speaking role for the president. An administration official says Vice President J.D. Vance is attending the memorial service in New York, and other administration officials will attend an event in Shanksville, Pennsylvania, where United Airlines Flight 93 was brought down. President Trump attended a ceremony at Ground Zero in 2024, standing alongside then-President Biden and Vice President Kamala Harris.
1: Fox's Jared Halpern. The Trump administration is appealing a judge's decision that blocked an executive order limiting mail-in voting before the midterm elections. This comes after a federal judge in Boston blocked the order for 2 weeks. The legal battle drags on as the first states prepare to send out mail-in ballots. Day two of deliberations and no verdict in the trial of Lindsay Clancy, the Massachusetts mom charged with killing her three young children in 2023.
3: The jury sent its first note today, less than an hour into deliberations, asking to see evidence. Two bags of prescription pill bottles found in the home and the bloody knife Lindsay Clancy used in her suicide attempt. The defense says Clancy's suicide attempt is proof that on the day she killed her three children, she was in the throes of postpartum psychosis, made worse by 13 prescription medications. The prosecution says she was not over-medicated and once suggested the suicide attempt at the home was staged.
1: Fox's Brian Yenis in Plymouth. 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
1: Sentencing in Indiana for a man who kidnapped his girlfriend, setting off a statewide alert.
10: 23 years in prison for Sion Wheeler, a career criminal who Marion County prosecutors say kidnapped his ex-girlfriend last year at gunpoint from her home in Indianapolis, triggering a statewide search. The victim later found safe, the sentence part of a plea deal in which Wheeler admitted to multiple crimes in exchange for the state dropping additional charges, including felony counts for burglary and kidnapping. Well armed with a deadly weapon. Jeff Manasso, Fox News.
1: The head of the central bank stopped short of suggesting higher interest rates are necessary, but did address still high inflation at the Fed's Jackson Hole summit.
11: Fed Chair Kevin Warsh says inflation has cooled from its peak years ago, but that's not enough to prove trends are heading in the right direction. He says inflation has been above the Fed's 2% target for 65 months, which is more than 5 years.
12: Both Main Street and Wall Street have been remarkably resilient.
11: He did not suggest he's supporting raising interest rates now, but remains committed to the Fed's goal of 2% inflation.
12: It's the Fed's job to deliver stable prices. No excuses.
11: Warsh says the Fed must be confident that underlying inflation is moving to the objective clearly and at sufficient speed. Otherwise, he says we have work to do. Ginny Coselda, Fox News.
1: A drug addiction and mental health institute in the Netherlands warning people about ecstasy pills shaped to look like the head of President Trump that it says can be potentially lethal. It warns the pills have a chemical similar to MDMA, which is found in ecstasy, but is slower working, which could cause people to take more, thinking they're not doing anything. The institute says it's not aware of any serious illness or deaths among people who may have taken the drug. I'm Lee Silvestre. This is Fox News.
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14: From the Cocoa Weather Center, here's your forecast for Warrensburg tonight. Mostly clear, low in the morning, 66. Tomorrow, starting out, mostly cloudy, gradually becoming sunny during the day with a high 93 and a south wind 6 to 9 miles an hour. Tomorrow night, mostly clear, low 73. And then on Sunday, sunny and hot, high 98, south wind gusting to 20. Sunday night, mostly clear, low 76, and sunny and hot Monday, high 99.
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12: From the Cocoa Weather Center, here's your forecast for Warrensburg tonight. Mostly clear, low in the morning, 66. Tomorrow, starting out, mostly cloudy, gradually becoming sunny during the day with a high 93 and a south wind 6 to 9 miles an hour. Tomorrow night, mostly clear, low 73. And then on Sunday, sunny and hot, high 98, south wind gusting to 20. Sunday night, mostly clear, low 76, and sunny and hot Monday, high 99.
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0: 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Brad Haydank with you. Warrensburg back this season, coming off a Class 4 District 7 championship a season ago. They finished with the record of 8-4 last season. Smith Cotton was 6-5. A storyline tonight: Warrensburg, a Class 4 school; Smith Cotton, Class 5. So Warrensburg playing up a class tonight against the Smith Cotton team for this classic rivalry. Last year, Smith Cotton defeated Warrensburg. It was in Sedalia by the final of 17-7. But after that, Warrensburg again, they ended up going 8-3 after that game, after that first loss. Won a district championship and looking to build on that finish this season. Plenty of returners and also some new faces for the Tigers this season, which we will hear from head coach Chris Cavanaugh here in just a little bit. So Warrensburg, they get to start the season at home. Last season here at home, Warrensburg went 5-2. Since 2010, Warrensburg in opening season games, they have gone 9-7. So they found more success than not in the first game of the season, trying to make that 10-7 tonight. Home field advantage will be big, and avoiding those first game jitters will be key for Warrensburg this evening. So as we're ahead of this matchup between Smith Cotton and Warrensburg, we will take our first break on the pregame show, which is brought to you by Western Missouri Medical Center. When we come back, we will hear from Warrensburg Tiger head coach Chris Cavanaugh, and more is coming up right here on 1450 KOKO, your home for Warrensburg Tiger football.
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13: Thanks for having me on, guys.
0: A big game tonight. It's the Silver Tiger rivalry game, Smith Cotton Warrensburg. Initial thoughts on the big rivalry. You get it at home this year.
13: I think it's a tough way to start the season, to be honest with you. I mean, you've got the rivalry game on top of a quality of Class 5 opponent. Big crowd tonight, week one, and the stakes are really high. So I think it's a tough way to start the year, but, you know, we're going to jump into it and give the best shot we have tonight.
0: Yeah, you talked about it, Class 5 versus

0: Class four. How do you handle that when you have a bigger school come to town?
1: It makes no difference in your preparation or gameplay. I mean, you're just going to play the opponent that lines up across from you. But we know in this instance they're a bigger school than us and have a few more things than we have. But that has no impact on the game it just makes it a little bit bigger deal on our side.
0: Last year was a district championship year. Can you talk about some of the returners? What's there to be excited about this year?
1: Well, we've got a lot of kids back off that team. We lost a great senior class last year. But we have a lot of people returning that played big roles on that team that we're going to need to play bigger roles. Starting offensively with our quarterback, Camden Mannering, was a sophomore starter last year. He's a junior now. You're older and wiser and has some experience with him. And offensive line-wise, I think we've got four kids back up front that played big roles last year. One of those guys stepped in an injury situation and got 6 weeks of quality work when we were trying to get somebody healed up that had an injury for us. But receiver-wise, we've got a starting tight end back. We've got our ex-receiver, as well as Dominic Mayhem, who played slot for us last year. So all those guys are back. They've played big roles. Defensively, I think there's seven guys returning. Start with the linebacker core of Hunter Michelle and Traven Murphy. They're in the middle. Those guys have led the defense in Trey's case, for the last 3 years, and Hunter was a starter last year. And Zandon Johnson in the back end, Trevin Shaw in the back end, Jacob Taylor up front. Cannon Seaver's been a guy that's played big minutes for us in the past. So several people there that have played big roles.
0: What are some of the biggest things you saw this offseason, especially in camp leading up to tonight, that's going to be a big factor this evening?
1: Well, every team's going to be different, and you can bring a lot of people back and have a lot of returners, but there's still going to be a different flavor to 2026 than 2025, as, you know, it was different in 25 than it was in 24. But, you know, our kids have prepared well. We've had a great summer, both, at our own practices, scrimmages, in the weight room. We've done what we need to do to be successful. We just need to execute tonight.
0: And what is the biggest key tonight to get a win over this battalion?
1: I think the first thing is taking care of football. Last year we went over there and we had some turnovers, and we would have liked to have had a lot of those back, but we didn't take care of football last year. So we got to start with that this year. Defensively, we've got to tackle well. We can't miss a bunch of tackles. We can't have mistakes execution-wise defensively. Those things need to be pretty quick. So we'll start with executing on defense.
0: That was Coach Chris Kavanaugh on our pregame show, which is brought to you by Western Missouri Medical Center, your partner for health, advanced medicine, close to home. 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
6: Welcome back to Warrensburg High School here on 1450 KOKO. It is time for the coin toss here in Warrensburg, and that is sponsored by Shelter Insurance. Carly Joyner, agent, proudly serving Warrensburg and the surrounding areas, 660-747-9121. Out there for Warrensburg, Hunter Michael, Theo McCracken, Zandon Johnson, and Trey Murphy are the four captains for Warrensburg this evening on this senior night. Festivities began about 6:30, 30 minutes prior to when kickoff is expected here at 7 o'clock for this Silver Tiger rivalry game between Smith Cotton and Warrensburg. First game of the season, if you're just tuning in this Friday night. Both teams 0-0. Warrensburg coming off of a district title last season. They fell in the sectional round. They got to host it here at home. It's a big season last year for the Warrensburg Tigers as we are ready for our coin toss. As our white hat shows both teams, both sides of the coin, it'll be Smith Cotton's call on the road. Smith Cotton tonight wearing all white uniforms, black numbers with a yellow outline, black helmets with a yellow stripe down the middle with yellow numbers on either side of those helmets. Warrensburg tonight in their home maroons, white numbers, red helmet or maroon helmets with the white stripe across. It says Berg in script font in white for those Warrensburg Tigers. The coin toss has concluded. Smith Cotton has won the toss. They have elected to defer, so Warrensburg will receive. They will move left to right across your radio dial to start this football game. Again, that coin toss is sponsored by Shelter Insurance. Carly Joyner, agent, proudly serving Warrensburg and the surrounding areas, 660-747-9121. 2-1. So we're about ready to conclude our pregame show. 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Both teams jump up and down. Both stands are full, as you would expect on this rivalry Friday. Smith Cotton has brought a student section themselves. It looks like blackout from the Smith Cotton side tonight as both teams begin to take the field. Warrensburg will get the football first here in Warrensburg, Missouri tonight. Home field for a rivalry game to kick off the football season. What else could you ask for on a Friday night? We appreciate our title sponsor tonight. It's Warrensburg Chrysler, the best vehicles at the best prices. So we're about ready for kickoff. Far hash is where Smith Cotton will tee it up. A couple paces back, and he'll move back to his left. It's Brody Keith, the junior, who will send it away for Smith Cotton, right to left. Warrensburg to receive, left to right. Two back to receive for the Warrensburg Tigers. Arm is in the air, and here we go. Football has kicked off this Friday night here in 2026. The ball takes two bounces. It's covered up by Dominic Mayhem. He moves to his far side. He's across the 15-yard line towards the 20. A flag flies. Smith Cotton is fired up as he goes down at the 18-yard line. We'll have to see what this flag is to begin this game. The very first play in this rivalry game, a flag flies. Our officials will talk about it. As right now, Warrensburg will have the ball on the far hash on their own 18-yard line. The flag right now sits on the 25, so it's away from the play, and it'll be waved off. So no flag there on the opening kickoff. It will be Warrensburg football on their own 18-yard line far hash, moving left to right to begin this football season. QB1 Camden Mannering, the junior, wears the number 15. To his right will be Hunter Michael in the gun. One receiver near side, one far for Warrensburg to kick off this game. As here we go. First and 10 for Warrensburg, left to right. One clap from Mannering. Looks left, man in motion from far to near. That's Mayhem. He takes the snap. It's a give right up the middle. That's Michael as he chugs forward about 5 yards. But Smith Cotton say they have the football. Smith Cotton acts like the ball is out. Our officials say that the runner was down. This ball will be marked at the 24-yard line, far hash, Warrensburg in the hurry up. One near, two near, now one far, shotgun formation. Here's Mannering. He barks an order. Now they'll look to the sideline for an audible. Try to draw Smith Cotton offside with the hard count. Two receivers come near, Mayhem and Mayhem, both brothers. That's Dominic